0: and they actually had 100 calories in them. Alex Stone, ABC News.
1: A federal judge today struck down a $100,000 fee the Trump administration imposed on new H-1B visas for skilled foreign workers. The judge says Congress would need to approve it. I'm Stephanie Officer, ABC News.
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7: 5 after 7, 74 degrees in Sturgeon Bay, 70 in Bailey's Harbor, 76 in Brussels, 72 in Jacksonport. Here's a look at your weather. Tonight, mostly cloudy, chance of showers and thunderstorms, then showers and a chance of thunderstorms after midnight, 80% chance of rain, patchy fog after midnight, lows in the mid-50s. Tomorrow, Tuesday, patchy fog in the morning, cloudy, showers, chance of thunderstorms in the morning, then partly sunny, slight chance of showers and thunderstorms in the afternoon, 80% chance of rain, highs in the mid-70s. Tuesday night, mostly cloudy, lows in the mid-50s. Wednesday, mostly cloudy, 50% chance of rain, highs around 80, falling into the mid-lower 70s in the afternoon. Wednesday night, 80% chance of rain, lows in the upper 50s. 74 degrees in Sturgeon Bay, 70 in Bailey's Harbor, 76 in Brussels, 72 in Jacksonport.

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0: WDOR, WDOR-FM, Sturgeon Bay, Wisconsin, 66 degrees in Sturgeon Bay, 64 in Algoma.
1: From ABC News, I'm Stephanie Officer. Tonight, President Trump says he implored Israel and Iran to stop firing on one another after both sides launched new attacks on each other over the weekend. ABC's Jonathan Carl.
2: But even as Trump pleads for peace, the U.S. naval blockade of Iran remains in place. And today, U.S. forces fired on a foreign tanker headed towards an Iranian port, forcing it to turn away. Still, Trump remains ever optimistic about a deal, telling the Financial Times Israel will follow his lead. I call the shots, he said. I call all the shots.
1: The House Oversight Committee is set to interview Bill Gates and Jeffrey Epstein's longtime executive secretary this week.
3: The interview of Leslie Groff, Epstein's former executive secretary, could offer the House Oversight Committee the clearest window into Epstein's day-to-day activities. Groff helped schedule massage appointments for Epstein before his 2006 arrest, allegedly including some with underage girls, according to records released by the Department of Justice. Her lawyer has denied she knowingly assisted in Epstein's crimes. The committee will also interview Microsoft co-founder Bill Gates on Wednesday about his relationship with Epstein, which began 3 years after Epstein pleaded guilty to soliciting a minor for prostitution in Florida. Peter Harwalambos, ABC News.
1: A Louisiana man is now recovering after trying to avoid cops by leaping into an alligator-infested swamp. It went about how you'd expect.
4: Louisiana state troopers pulled over a drunk driving suspect on an elevated highway just outside New Orleans, but before they could finish the sobriety test, the man jumped off the highway and into the alligator-infested swamp. Trooper Kyle Wagner says one of the gators attacked, but even with bite wounds, the man continued deeper into the marsh.
5: Even after getting attacked by an alligator, he continued to evade arrest.
4: Wagner says they did eventually catch the man, and after he was treated for alligator bites, arrested him on drunk driving charges. Chris Miller, ABC News, New Orleans.
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1: New numbers from the Filipino government on the earthquake that struck there. The National Disaster Risk Reduction and Management Council says that there have been at least 35 deaths, 144 injured, with 4 people missing. Here's ABC News foreign correspondent Maggie Rulli.
12: Search and recovery is still ongoing. The most powerful quake to hit this year. More than that, the most powerful quake to hit in the past few decades. Now, it was a 7.8 magnitude quake that hit right off the Philippines' main southern island.
1: Someone made off with 18 pallets of whiskey from a Pennsylvania storage facility last week.
13: There was a lot of Noble Oak bourbon being stored in a Philadelphia warehouse on Friday. It was supposed to go to locations in northern New Jersey. A couple of thieves had other plans.
14: They showed up at American Supplies warehouse. They said, hey, we're here for a pickup for A21. They didn't really know what it was.
13: A21 Wine and Spirits Chief Operating Officer Rob Koch stating the obvious that the warehouse failed at some basic security measures. The booze still missing. Sherry Preston, ABC News.
1: A referee from Somalia has been denied entry to the U.S. for the FIFA World Cup. U.S. Customs and Border Protection says it's due to vetting concerns. FIFA confirms Omar Abdul Qadir Artan will be unable to train and officiate at the FIFA World Cup 2026 after he was denied entry into the United States. Somalia is on the Trump administration's countries of concern list, requiring extra vetting for entry. I'm Stephanie Officer, ABC News.
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0: 5 after 8, we have 66 degrees in Sturgeon Bay, 64 in Algoma, 69 in Luxembourg, 74 in Krivitz. Here's a look at your WDOR weather forecast. Tonight, mostly cloudy, 80% chance of showers and thunderstorms, patchy fog after midnight, lows in the mid-50s. Tomorrow, Tuesday, patchy fog in the morning, cloudy, 80% chance of showers and thunderstorms, then partly sunny, slight chance of showers in the afternoon, highs in the mid-70s. Tuesday night, mostly cloudy, lows in the mid-50s. Wednesday, mostly cloudy, 50% chance of showers and thunderstorms, highs around 80, falling into the lower 70s in the afternoon. Wednesday night, mostly cloudy, 80% chance of rain, lows in the upper 50s. 66 degrees in Sturgeon Bay and 64 in Algoma.

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Right here on the Superstations for Door and Kewaunee Counties. 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

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Right here on the Superstations for Door and Kewaunee Counties. WDOR.

0: dozen fans. The boisterous watch party outside canceled and moved elsewhere. Police on high alert after five people were slashed in a seemingly random knife attack Sunday evening at Penn Station, the nation's busiest train station, directly beneath Madison Square Garden.
1: Ukraine and Russia continue squaring off at one another with dueling missile strikes today, as both sides appear to signal the war is not slowing down anytime soon. ABC's Ian Pannell.
2: Ukraine stepping up its long-range drone strikes, firing here in the Moscow region, all intercepted. The Kremlin now accusing European leaders of hypocrisy for meeting Zelensky and promising military aid while talking of peace. Russian Foreign Minister Lavrov also criticizing Washington for not implementing the agreement made between Putin and Trump in Alaska last year, warning everything now depends not on negotiations, but on the actions of Russia's military.
1: Dozens of people were killed, hundreds more now displaced after a devastating 7.8 magnitude earthquake struck the Philippines this morning, forcing people into the streets. ABC's James Longman.
3: CCTV cameras catching the moment the quake struck, panic sending residents in Davao City scrambling to the streets. Video circulating online shows the General Santos City shopping mall facade sheared off. The earthquake struck just after 7:30 a.m. local time in the sea south of the island of Mindanao. Tsunami alerts rang out as far as Japan and Australia. The USGS says some 15 million experienced moderate to severe shaking.
1: A $70 billion immigration enforcement bill is one step closer to a floor vote Tuesday after passing in the GOP-led House Rules Committee tonight. 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
1: Police in Toledo, Ohio, say they are questioning an unidentified 18-year-old in connection with the shooting at a music festival over the weekend that injured 12 people. Ohio Governor Mike DeWine says he's optimistic law enforcement will bring to justice those responsible for the shooting.
8: We have every confidence in the police department. We have every confidence that they will find and be able to arrest the individuals who participated in this.
1: South Philadelphia police continue their search for a pair of suspects involved in the murder of a rising Penn State senior over the weekend, with new surveillance video capturing those devastating final moments before the crime. ABC News Chief Justice Correspondent Pierre Thomas.
9: Video obtained by our ABC station WPVI appears to show the events of early Saturday morning. 22-year-old Billy Schmidt was walking home after watching the NBA Finals at a local bar. Schmidt is chasing two men who appear to have stolen his cell phone. All of a sudden, one of the men stops, turns around, and opens fire, striking Schmidt in the chest. The young man was transported to the hospital where he died.
1: A lawsuit is seeking to stop this Sunday's UFC fight on the White House South Lawn. The suit says the event violates prohibition on sporting events on federal parklands and claims the arena was constructed illegally. The White House has called the suit obstructionist and baseless. I'm Stephanie Officer, ABC News.
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0: ABC News, I'm Stephanie Officer. Tensions in the Middle East remain high after Iran and Israel reach a temporary agreement to stop firing on each other. ABC's Jonathan Carl.
1: President Trump this morning pleading with both sides, posting on social media, Israel and Iran must immediately stop shooting. Within hours, Iran and Israel backed down. But in a televised address, Israeli Prime Minister Netanyahu remained defiant. If the terrorist regime makes the mistake of attacking us again, he said, we will respond with force.
0: It appears the Los Angeles mayor's race is now set for November, and registered Republican Spencer Pratt will not be in it, according to a projection by ABC News.
2: As additional ballots have been counted, with around 80% of Californians voting by mail, now Nithya Raman is projected to face Karen Bass in a runoff election for mayor of Los Angeles in November. The progressive candidate has seen her numbers rising as more mail-in ballots have arrived. She edged out Spencer Pratt, who President Trump had said was MAGA, in a city where only 15% of voters are registered Republicans. November's race now to be two Democrats, Karen Bass and Nithya Raman, facing off against each other. Alex Stone, ABC News, Los Angeles.
0: Broken speaker, finicky zipper, a growing trend is repair cafes, urging you to fix it instead of pitch it. ABC's Chuck Sievertson.
3: It's part of a new brand of what's called anti-consumerism, efforts to offer an alternative to mass-produced disposable goods that have dominated the economy for the last half century. Repair cafes are free events where volunteers with technical know-how help neighbors fix household items. They started in the Netherlands with a single cafe in 2009 and grew to a global nonprofit. At a recent event in New Paltz, New York, volunteers helped attendees fix items from lamps and knives to sound mixers and bulky zippers.
0: Bill Maher set to receive the Mark Twain Prize for American Humor at the Kennedy Center later this month. You're listening to ABC News.
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0: Ukrainian officials say Russian drone strikes hit a nuclear fuel storage facility near Chernobyl, but radiation levels at the site are stable. Ukraine responding with its own drone strikes. ABC News chief foreign correspondent Ian Pannell reporting from Moscow.
11: There are at least 500,000, half a million Russians have lost their lives in this war. Many more, of course, have been wounded. And, of course, that has an impact on immediate family and extended family and friends. And so that makes people even more aware.
0: In Maine's Senate race tomorrow, Democrats are divided over their frontrunner Graham Plattner as they hope to unseat Republican Susan Collins. ABC's Jay O'Brien.
12: A report in the New York Times and the Wall Street Journal that Plattner's wife had alerted Plattner's campaign in the early stages of it that she had uncovered before he was a candidate that he had sent sexually explicit text messages to as many as a dozen women. Plattner's wife have said that they have reconciled, that they've been to couples therapy. They call those reports gossip, et cetera, et cetera. And then there was reporting last week out of the New York Times that spoke to a number of ex-girlfriends of Plattner, but one in particular alleged, and I'll quote directly from the article, that he was, quote, physically threatening at times.
0: An airline industry trade group warns soaring energy costs could nearly halve profits this year. The Bureau of Transportation Statistics reports U.S. airlines used less fuel in April than they did at the same time last year, but spent about $6 billion more for it. I'm Stephanie Officer, ABC News.
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0: officer. President Trump has now become the first sitting U.S. president to attend an NBA Finals game Monday, with his appearance at the New York Knicks versus San Antonio Spurs game at Madison Square Garden. It's a decision many are criticizing after it brought strict security in and around MSG and shut out fans who wanted to be outside the arena for its traditional watch party. NBA Commissioner Adam Silver.
1: Oh, he's a genuine Knicks fan, and so yes, there's some inconvenience to the fans here, but one looking around this arena, it's packed. So people listen, they came early, they got through whatever extra security which is necessary. So as I said, I think we should be using sports to create more of a sense of community with people, not less.
0: The Knicks lost to the Spurs 115-111, their first loss in 46 days. The Spurs pushing the series 2-1. They play again at MSG Wednesday. It appears the Los Angeles mayor's race is now set for November. Registered Republican Spencer Pratt will not be in it, according to a projection by ABC News.
2: As additional ballots have been counted, with around 80% of Californians voting by mail, now Nithya Raman is projected to face Karen Bass in a runoff election for mayor of Los Angeles in November. The progressive candidate has seen her numbers rising as more mail-in ballots have arrived. She edged out Spencer Pratt, who President Trump had said was MAGA, in a city where only 15% of voters are registered Republicans. November's race now to be two Democrats, Karen Bass and Nithya Raman, facing off against each other. Alex Stone, ABC News, Los Angeles.
0: Some McDonald's restaurants are introducing a new AI-powered drive-thru. The company says it's part of their new global strategy. ABC's Elizabeth Schulze.
3: Was that with Hunter sauce and demon sauce?
4: Yes.
5: The chatbot, nicknamed Archie, taking orders in English and Spanish. McDonald's CEO saying it's 90% accurate. And writing in a memo, the Golden Arches is launching a new strategy as more of the customer journey becomes automated.
0: You're listening to ABC News.
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0: With the first World Cup just days away, hundreds of concession workers at Los Angeles' SoFi Stadium have authorized a possible strike against the stadium's food service operator. ABC's Christian Cordero.
10: They voted overwhelmingly to authorize a strike. It doesn't necessarily mean that they will strike, but they're effectively putting those on the other side of the table on notice that they can walk off the job anytime between now and Friday, presumably, because that's when the deadline is for the first World Cup match here in the U.S.
0: A Louisiana man recovering from injuries after trying to evade cops Sunday by leaping into an alligator-infested swamp. It went about how you'd expect.
11: Louisiana state troopers pulled over a drunk driving suspect on an elevated highway just outside New Orleans. But before they could finish the sobriety test, the man jumped off the highway and into the alligator-infested swamp. Trooper Kyle Wagner says one of the gators attacked. But even with bite wounds, the man continued deeper into the marsh.
12: Even after getting attacked by an alligator, he continued to evade arrest.
11: Wagner says they did eventually catch the man, and after he was treated for alligator bites, arrested him on drunk driving charges. Chris Miller, ABC News, New Orleans.
0: This spring so far has been the second warmest on record in the U.S. A new report from the National Oceanic and Atmospheric Administration found Arizona, Colorado, New Mexico, and Texas all had their warmest springs since records began in 1895. All of the lower 48 states had higher than average temperatures. I'm Stephanie Officer, ABC News.
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0: officer. President Trump Monday struggling to keep the fragile ceasefire between Israel and Iran in place after both sides fired on each other over the weekend. That agreement still in place for now. ABC's Jonathan Carl.
1: In a televised address, Israeli Prime Minister Netanyahu remained defiant. If the terrorist regime makes the mistake of attacking us again, he said, we will respond with force. Iran's top negotiator was equally defiant, saying we're going to fight at our own time and negotiate at our own time.
0: In California, grocery store chain Kroger will pay out over $1 million to settle a false advertising lawsuit, alleging the company incorrectly reported the calorie counts on several of its own bread products. ABC's Alex Stone.
2: In one example, the DA says Kroger advertised its Carbmaster hamburger buns as having 50 calories when really the buns had 100 calories in them. The DA alleges the calories were undercounted on both the FDA nutrition label and on the advertising on the front of the packaging. And when consumers complained, then the FDA nutrition label was updated, but the DA says the advertising on the bag was not. And for one product, online advertising showing an inaccurate low calorie count allegedly continued for 2 years.
0: In Elvis's hometown of Tupelo, Mississippi, a group of kids honoring the king of rock and roll nearly 5 decades after his death. Tributes came from kids ages 7 to 17 shimmering on stage in fancy jumpsuits for the Tupelo Elvis Festival's Youth Tribute Artist Competition last week. They point out they are Elvis tribute artists, not impersonators who pretend to be the artist. Some wore costumes created by B&K Enterprises Costume Company, a company licensed to recreate Elvis's outfits and provide costumes for Elvis movies, musicals, and TV shows. Dave Chappelle returns to Yellow Springs, Colorado this summer for his 6th annual summer camp. You're listening to ABC News.
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0: President Trump on social media applauded Ohio State Senate Republicans for passing a bill to put an amendment on the November ballot to require voters show photo ID at the polls. During a floor debate, Democrat State Senator Bill DeMora said it's a misstep from Republicans.
5: They think this is going to get their voters out to vote. I think that they're wrong.
0: This bill now heads to the State House for debate. President Trump ordering the state lawmakers to pass this now. Jury selection Monday for the man federal prosecutors say started the deadly Palisades fire in California last year. Jonathan Rendernecht has pleaded not guilty to 3 counts related to arson and faces up to 45 years in prison if convicted. ABC News legal analyst Brian Buckmeyer.
6: It's going to be extremely difficult because the people who face the greatest amount of impact from this damage are the ones most likely to be seated in the jury. And while that doesn't disqualify them outright, they will be asked by the judge, can you put aside any of your feelings, your thoughts, your preconceived notions about the case and put those aside to only listen to the evidence in this case and make a judgment based on that. Based on the nature of the case, I think it will be difficult but not impossible to get a jury.
0: The International Criminal Court's chief prosecutor suspended from his duties Monday. The Netherlands-based ICC has referred Karim Khan for disciplinary proceedings over allegations of sexual misconduct with a female aide. Khan himself has denied any wrongdoing. I'm Stephanie Officer, ABC News.
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0: answer. President Trump has now become the first sitting U.S. president to attend an NBA Finals game Monday, with his appearance at the New York Knicks versus San Antonio Spurs game at Madison Square Garden. It's a decision many are criticizing after it brought strict security in and around MSG and shut out fans who wanted to be outside the arena for its traditional watch party. NBA Commissioner Adam Silver.
1: Oh, he's a genuine Knicks fan, and so yes, there's some inconvenience to the fans here, but one looking around this arena, it's packed. So people listen, they came early, they got through whatever extra security, which is necessary. So as I said, I think we should be using sports to create more of a sense of community with people, not less.
0: The Knicks lost to the Spurs 115-111, their first loss in 46 days. The Spurs pushing the series 2-1. They play again at MSG Wednesday. It appears the Los Angeles mayor's race is now set for November. Registered Republican Spencer Pratt will not be in it, according to a projection by ABC News.
2: As additional ballots have been counted, with around 80% of Californians voting by mail, now Nithya Raman is projected to face Karen Bass in a runoff election for mayor of Los Angeles in November. The progressive candidate has seen her numbers rising as more mail-in ballots have arrived. She edged out Spencer Pratt, who President Trump had said was MAGA, in a city where only 15% of voters are registered Republicans. November's race now to be two Democrats, Karen Bass and Nithya Raman, facing off against each other. Alex Stone, ABC News, Los Angeles.
0: Some McDonald's restaurants are introducing a new AI-powered drive-thru. The company says it's part of their new global strategy. ABC's Elizabeth Schulze.
3: Was that with Hunter sauce and demon sauce?
4: Yes.
5: The chatbot, nicknamed Archie, taking orders in English and Spanish. McDonald's CEO saying it's 90% accurate. And writing in a memo, the Golden Arches is launching a new strategy as more of the customer journey becomes automated.
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0: With the first World Cup just days away, hundreds of concession workers at Los Angeles' SoFi Stadium have authorized a possible strike against the stadium's food service operator. ABC's Christian Cordero.
8: They voted overwhelmingly to authorize the strike. It doesn't necessarily mean that they will strike, but they're effectively putting those on the other side of the table on notice that they can walk off the job anytime between now and Friday, presumably, because that's when the deadline is for the first World Cup match here in the U.S.
0: A Louisiana man recovering from injuries after trying to evade cops Sunday by leaping into an alligator-infested swamp. It went about how you'd expect.
9: Louisiana state troopers pulled over a drunk driving suspect on an elevated highway just outside New Orleans. But before they could finish the sobriety test, the man jumped off the highway and into the alligator-infested swamp. Trooper Kyle Wagner says one of the gators attacked. But even with bite wounds, the man continued deeper into the marsh.
10: Even after getting attacked by an alligator, he continued to evade arrest.
9: Wagner says they did eventually catch the man, and after he was treated for alligator bites, arrested him on drunk driving charges. Chris Miller, ABC News, New Orleans.
0: This spring so far has been the second warmest on record in the U.S. A new report from the National Oceanic and Atmospheric Administration found Arizona, Colorado, New Mexico, and Texas all had their warmest spring since records began in 1895. All of the lower 48 states had higher than average temperatures. I'm Stephanie Officer, ABC News.
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1: From ABC News, I'm Stephanie Officer. Tensions in the Middle East remain high after Iran and Israel reach a temporary agreement to stop firing on each other. ABC's Jonathan Carl.
2: President Trump this morning pleading with both sides, posting on social media, Israel and Iran must immediately stop shooting. Within hours, Iran and Israel backed down. But in a televised address, Israeli Prime Minister Netanyahu remained defiant. If the terrorist regime makes the mistake of attacking us again, he said, we will respond with force.
1: It appears the Los Angeles mayor's race is now set for November, and registered Republican Spencer Pratt will not be in it, according to a projection by ABC News.
3: As additional ballots have been counted, with around 80% of Californians voting by mail, now Nithya Raman is projected to face Karen Bass in a runoff election for mayor of Los Angeles in November. The progressive candidate has seen her numbers rising as more mail-in ballots have arrived. She edged out Spencer Pratt, who President Trump had said was MAGA, in a city where only 15% of voters are registered Republicans. November's race now to be two Democrats, Karen Bass and Nithya Raman, facing off against each other. Alex Stone, ABC News, Los Angeles.
1: Broken speaker, finicky zipper, a growing trend is repair cafes, urging you to fix it instead of pitch it. ABC's Chuck Sievertson.
4: It's part of a new brand of what's called anti-consumerism, efforts to offer an alternative to mass-produced disposable goods that have dominated the economy for the last half century. Repair cafes are free events where volunteers with technical know-how help neighbors fix household items. They started in the Netherlands with a single cafe in 2009 and grew to a global nonprofit. At a recent event in New Paltz, New York, volunteers helped attendees fix items from lamps and knives to sound mixers and bulky zippers.
1: Bill Maher set to receive the Mark Twain Prize for American Humor at the Kennedy Center later this month. You're listening to ABC News.
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1: Ukrainian officials say Russian drone strikes hit a nuclear fuel storage facility near Chernobyl, but radiation levels at the site are stable. Ukraine responding with its own drone strikes. ABC News chief foreign correspondent Ian Pannell reporting from Moscow.
7: There are at least 500,000, half a million Russians have lost their lives in this war. Many more, of course, have been wounded. And, of course, that has an impact on immediate family and extended family and friends. And so that makes people even more aware.
1: In Maine's Senate race tomorrow, Democrats are divided over their frontrunner Graham Plattner as they hope to unseat Republican Susan Collins. ABC's Jay O'Brien.
8: A report in the New York Times and the Wall Street Journal that Plattner's wife had alerted Plattner's campaign in the early stages of it that she had uncovered before he was a candidate that he had sent sexually explicit text messages to as many as a dozen women. Plattner and his wife have said that they have reconciled, that they've been to couples therapy. They call those reports gossip, et cetera, et cetera. And then there was reporting last week out of the New York Times that spoke to a number of ex-girlfriends of Plattner, but one in particular alleged, and I'll quote directly from the article, that he was, quote, physically threatening at times.
1: An airline industry trade group warns soaring energy costs can nearly halve profits this year. The Bureau of Transportation Statistics reports U.S. airlines used less fuel in April than they did at the same time last year, but spent about $6 billion more for it. I'm Stephanie Officer, ABC News.
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1: From ABC News, I'm Stephanie Officer. President Trump has now become the first sitting U.S. president to attend an NBA Finals game Monday, with his appearance at the New York Knicks versus San Antonio Spurs game at Madison Square Garden. It's a decision many are criticizing after it brought strict security in and around MSG and shut out fans who wanted to be outside the arena for its traditional watch party. NBA Commissioner Adam Silver.
2: Oh, he's a genuine Knicks fan, and so yes, there's some inconvenience to the fans here, but one looking around this arena, it's packed. So people listen, they came early, they got through whatever extra security which is necessary. So as I said, I think we should be using sports to create more of a sense of community with people, not less.
1: The Knicks lost to the Spurs 115-111, their first loss in 46 days. The Spurs pushing the series 2-1. They play again at MSG Wednesday. It appears the Los Angeles mayor's race is now set for November. Registered Republican Spencer Pratt will not be in it, according to a projection by ABC News.
3: As additional ballots have been counted, with around 80% of Californians voting by mail, now Nithya Raman is projected to face Karen Bass in a runoff election for mayor of Los Angeles in November. The progressive candidate has seen her numbers rising as more mail-in ballots have arrived. She edged out Spencer Pratt, who President Trump had said was MAGA, in a city where only 15% of voters are registered Republicans. November's race now to be two Democrats, Karen Bass and Nithya Raman, facing off against each other. Alex Stone, ABC News, Los Angeles.
1: Some McDonald's restaurants are introducing a new AI-powered drive-thru. The company says it's part of their new global strategy. ABC's Elizabeth Schulze.
4: Was that with Hunter sauce and Demon sauce?
5: Yes.
6: The chatbot, nicknamed Archie, taking orders in English and Spanish. McDonald's CEO saying it's 90% accurate. And writing in a memo, the Golden Arches is launching a new strategy as more of the customer journey becomes automated.
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1: With the first World Cup just days away, hundreds of concession workers at Los Angeles' SoFi Stadium have authorized a possible strike against the stadium's food service operator. ABC's Christian Cordero.
9: They voted overwhelmingly to authorize the strike. It doesn't necessarily mean that they will strike, but they're effectively putting those on the other side of the table on notice that they can walk off the job anytime between now and Friday, presumably, because that's when the deadline is for the first World Cup match here in the U.S.
1: A Louisiana man recovering from injuries after trying to evade cops Sunday by leaping into an alligator-infested swamp. It went about how you'd expect.
10: Louisiana state troopers pulled over a drunk driving suspect on an elevated highway just outside New Orleans, but before they could finish the sobriety test, the man jumped off the highway and into the alligator-infested swamp. Trooper Kyle Wagner says one of the gators attacked, but even with bite wounds, the man continued deeper into the marsh.
11: Even after getting attacked by an alligator, he continued to evade arrest.
10: Wagner says they did eventually catch the man, and after he was treated for alligator bites, arrested him on drunk driving charges. Chris Miller, ABC News, New Orleans.
1: This spring so far has been the second warmest on record in the U.S. A new report from the National Oceanic and Atmospheric Administration found Arizona, Colorado, New Mexico, and Texas all had their warmest spring since records began in 1895. All of the lower 48 states had higher than average temperatures. I'm Stephanie Officer, ABC News.
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1: From ABC News, I'm Sherry Preston. An American chopper down in the Middle East. The Apache attack chopper crashing near the Strait of Hormuz. President Trump saying both members of the crew are safe. No word yet on what happened. The president also sounding optimistic about a possible peace deal with Iran.
2: I don't think there are any sticking points. I think we're very close to having a very, very good, strong, powerful deal.
1: For a lot of Americans, a deal to reopen the Strait of Hormuz and possibly bring down prices can't come soon enough. ABC's Karen Waugh.
3: The Federal Reserve Bank of New York survey finds 44% of Americans now say their financial situation is worse than a year ago, and 13% say their situation is much worse, the highest percentage in 4 years. The financial unease putting added strain on food pantries.
1: More worries about food, especially beef, with more cases of the new world screwworm popping up. More cases have been confirmed in that cluster in cows in Texas, and now it's shown up in New Mexico, found in a dog. But Agriculture Secretary Brooke Rollins promises
4: the food supply system remains intact and couldn't be safer or better than any other food supply system in the world.
1: Votes are still being counted in California, but now the Associated Press is projecting reality star Spencer Pratt will miss the cut for the runoff in the Los Angeles mayor's race. ABC's Trevor Ault taking a look at allegations of fraud.
5: The fact that they then have to cross-reference the signatures on the mail-in ballots. They don't just open them and say, okay, count it, we got it. They have a process to make sure you are who you say you are and everything lines up. That also takes time, which slows the voting count. And so it is an argument from California voting officials, actually, that the fact that we're not going fast is evidence that there is not a lot of fraud happening here.
1: Voters in Maine go to the polls today. The key race there, the Democratic Senate primary. 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
1: There's a new theory about why birth rates may be declining, and it could be in your hand right now, your phone.
8: In the early years of the iPhone, AT&T had the exclusive contract. So researchers compared fertility rates in areas that had widespread AT&T coverage to counties with little or none. Researchers saying as smartphones became common, time spent with friends and sexual activity fell sharply, while consumption of pornography, a possible substitute for a sexual partner, rose.
1: ABC's Lana Moise, CDC says that fertility rates dropped 23% since 2007. Grocery giant Kroger is now going to pay over $1 million to settle a lawsuit accusing it of miscounting calories. ABC's Alex Stone.
9: In one example, the DA says Kroger advertised its Carbmaster hamburger buns as having 50 calories when really the buns had 100 calories in them. The DA alleges the calories were undercounted on both the FDA nutrition label and on the advertising on the front of the packaging. And when consumers complained, then the FDA nutrition label was updated, but the DA says the advertising on the bag was not. And for one product, online advertising showing an inaccurate low-calorie count allegedly continued for 2 years.
1: Convicted cryptocurrency fraudster Sam Bankman-Fried is hoping to get out of prison with the help of President Trump. He's asking for a pardon after being sentenced to 25 years. High gas prices driving sales of hybrids. Bloomberg says the used versions of some hybrids are very popular. This is ABC News.
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7: They say the best things in life are free. 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The price of movie tickets keeps going up. So, exactly what is free today anyway? 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
1: From ABC News, I'm Sherry Preston. An Apache Army helicopter crashing near the Strait of Hormuz. President Trump saying last night the two crew members survived.
2: The pilots are fine, yeah.
3: And what,
2: nobody
3: that,
2: injured.
3: What brought it down?
2: We are going to issue a report tomorrow, but the pilots are fine, yeah.
1: The war driving up prices across the country, especially the cost of energy. 40% of Americans say their financial situation is worse off now than it was a year ago. 13% say much worse, according to the Federal Reserve Bank of New York. California state officials say there is nothing weird about the vote counting that takes longer than most elections in that state. It's because so many use mail-in balloting and the signatures are cross-referenced. ABC's Trevor Altz in Los Angeles.
4: This isn't something that we're caught off guard by. This is something that even California officials have said, by the way, it's going to take us a couple weeks before we get those final results. That is kind of the result of the way they have set up their entire system. And a lot of Republicans, of course, are deeply frustrated by this because they have been watching some of their candidates lose leads or even get passed in the case of Spencer Pratt. But it was something that we were kind of anticipating to happen.
1: The latest vote count shows Democrat Nithya Raman overtaking Spencer Pratt in the Los Angeles mayor's race. The New York Knicks losing game three of the NBA Finals. President Trump showed up at Madison Square Garden for this one, says ABC's Sophie Flay.
5: It appeared to be a frosty reception at Madison Square Garden for President Trump. Trump, the first sitting president to attend an NBA Finals game. Fans forced to line up for hours to navigate security. An outdoor watch party canceled. All to avoid scenes like this after the Knicks win Friday night when dozens of people were arrested.
1: Agriculture Secretary Brooke Rollins insisting the nation's food supply is safe following at least five screwworm cases in Texas and New Mexico. This is ABC News.
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1: Drone attacks increasing between Russia and Ukraine. ABC's Ian Pannell reporting from Moscow.
8: People are very reluctant to talk to us, especially when they know that we are American media.
9: Right.
8: They certainly don't want to appear on camera. Sometimes they'll talk privately, or if they do appear on camera, they don't want to show their faces. And I think that speaks to the level of fear in this country about appearing on TV, appearing to be critical. But even when people are critical, it's kind of finely tuned criticism. It's not outright opposition to the war.
1: A man accused of sneaking onto a flight from Houston to Los Angeles, making his first court appearance Monday. His attorney claims he bought a fake boarding pass online because it was cheaper and thought he was just getting a good price. McDonald's is rolling out the beginning of a more automated customer experience, or as McDonald's calls it, the customer journey. Pretty soon, a bot will probably be asking you if you want fries with that.
10: The days of ordering from a real-life person in the drive-thru lane could soon be in the rearview mirror. McDonald's revealing its testing Arch IQ, a Google-powered AI ordering system at five of its U.S. drive-thru locations.
11: Was that with Hunter sauce and demon sauce?
10: The chatbot, nicknamed Archie, taking orders in English and Spanish. McDonald's CEO saying it's 90% accurate.
1: ABC's Elizabeth Schulze. Pepsi also going driverless for some of its delivery trucks in Arizona, according to the Wall Street Journal, who says they're doing dozens of driverless deliveries. Sherry Preston, ABC News.
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9: Currently here at WDOR, 63 degrees, cloudy with some light rain throughout the listening area, and could be some fog as well. 5 after 5, our WDOR forecast calling for some patchy fog this morning, showers and thunderstorms, and becoming partly sunny with a slight chance for some rain and storms this afternoon. Highs in the mid-70s, light and variable winds shifting to the north at 5 to 10. Cloudy tonight, patchy fog possible, lows in the mid-50s, a light and variable wind. Cloudy tomorrow, chance for showers and thunderstorms in the afternoon. Some storms could be on the strong or even severe side. Highs in the lower 80s. Wednesday, temperatures falling back to the mid-70s late in the day. Southeast winds at 10 to 15. Rain chance tomorrow at 50%. Showers and thunderstorms Wednesday evening, becoming partly cloudy after midnight, low near 60. That chance of rain tomorrow evening at 80%. Partly cloudy Thursday, showers and thunderstorms developing during the afternoon. Mid-80s for a high, temperatures falling back to the mid-70s late in the day Thursday. Some of the current readings, 64 in Fish Creek and Casco, Two Rivers at 62 degrees, 63 in light rain at WDOR.

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2: 63 degrees, a little bit of light rain, maybe some fog throughout the WDOR listening area. It's 10 after 5. Time for the Bay Lake Fishing Report, which is compiled by Howie's Tackle of Sturgeon Bay. The fishing report brought to you this morning by the Washington Island Ferry Line, Bailey's Harbor Fish Company, the Greystone Castle, and Bay Electronics. Lance Levine reports right after this.
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4: This is your Door County Fishery Report from Howie's Tackle and Archery in Sturgeon Bay. I'm Lance Levine reporting. The reports from out on the Big Lake have been quite good overall, with a nice mix of kings, rainbows, a few cohos, and a few lake trout being reported. The fish have been scattered between, I'd say, 90 to 180 feet of water, and pretty much catching fish throughout the whole water column. A mix of flash or fly combination still leading the way in the fish catching category, but the spoon bite is also coming on strong for the kings and especially for the rainbows. The bass fishery reports have been good overall, I'd say. Northern Door County has been, I'd say, a bit better than the areas to the south, as there's still some pre-spawn fish up there to the north. So some bigger numbers coming in up there, especially when you get a group of pre-spawners that just come in. Concentrate your efforts around those transition areas we're always talking about, like from that rock to sand along with the channel cuts, and especially where the wind is blowing into those areas. Howie Shorty tubes, Kitech paddle tails, Ned rigs, dark sleepers, hair and marabou jigs. The spy bait bite really, really kicking into high gear as it usually does this time of year. And of course, still a very good jerk bait bite, especially on those windier days. The perch fishing reports, well, they're getting better and better each day. The reports are starting to come in a little bit more frequently as the waters continue to warm up around here. We've even been hearing some limit catches being reported. Now, like I said in the past, those exact locations, they'll never be told by a perch fisherman, which is understandable, but a few of the good spots to try for those perch: the bays of Little Sturgeon, Riley's Bay, and Sawyer Harbor, and of course the Sturgeon Bay Shipping Channel out in front of the marinas in and around the edges of the Shipping Channel. All good areas to try. Fathead minnows, crawler pieces, and redworms, live baits of choice, and of course casting with small plastics like little Kitex, an awesome way to catch a bunch of perch. The northern pike fishing, well, that's still going well according to recent reports. That bite will start to taper off once we get a little bit too warm around here, but as of right now, it's still pretty darn good. Popular areas: Sturgeon Bay Shipping Channel, Pottawatomie Park shoreline, along the bays of Sawyer Harbor, Riley's Bay, and Little Sturgeon. Casting and trolling suspending jerk baits, very popular and effective way, along with dragging around big old sucker minnows, very popular way to catch some of those pike also. Thanks again to all the local guides, local fishermen, and visiting fishermen that share information with us so we can provide the most accurate and informative report possible. From Howie's Tackle and Archery in Sturgeon Bay, this has been Lance Levine reporting. Be safe, have fun, and good luck fishing, everybody.
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2: 63, light rain here at WDOR. Forecast for the waters of Lake Michigan and the Bay of Green Bay. Early on this morning, east winds at 5 to 10 knots, waves at 2 feet or less. Patchy fog, showers, and a slight chance of thunderstorms. Today, northeast winds at 5 to 10 knots, waves at 2 feet or less. Some patchy fog, showers, and thunderstorms possible this morning. Could redevelop later this afternoon. Tonight, northeast winds at 5 to 10 knots, veering to the southwest and then northwest after midnight. Waves at 2 feet or less. Some patchy fog out on the water tonight. Wednesday, southeast winds at 10 to 15 knots, waves at 2 feet or less. More of the same with some patchy fog in the morning, showers and thunderstorms possible tomorrow afternoon. And for tomorrow night, south winds at 10 to 15 knots, veering to the southwest after midnight, waves at 2 feet or less. Showers and a chance for some thunderstorms Wednesday evening. The Bay Lake Fishing Report is compiled by Howie's Tackle of Sturgeon Bay. It's heard three times a day on WDOR at 5:10 and 6:10 in the mornings and in the afternoons at 4:15. And you can hear the Bay Lake Fishing Report anytime online simply by visiting WDOR.com. Bay Lake Fishing Report brought to you by Husby's Food and Spirits, Bay Marine, Wisconsin Building Supply, and the Bay Lake Fishing Report has been brought to you by Sonny's Pizzeria. 63 degrees, some fog, and light rain so far this morning throughout the WDOR listening area. Radar showing or indicating some showers pushing through the listening area this morning. Forecast calling for patchy fog early, cloudy, showers, and thunderstorms this morning. Partly sunny skies this afternoon, with a slight chance for some rain and storm redevelopment later today. Highs today in the mid-70s. Just about 17 after 5. 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Gibraltar, Washington Island will take on Rib Lake in a Division 4 sectional semifinal. Vikings are 20-6. The Redmen have a record of 19-5. Our coverage begins with the Jorn Chevrolet of Kewaunee Coaches Quarter Show at 9:50 this morning. First pitch from Rosholt Village Park at 10 a.m. In the other D4 sectional semifinal at Rosholt at 1, Athens takes on Columbus Catholic. The Fighting Blue Jays 16-7. The Dons have a record of 20-6. Winners will meet at 4 this afternoon. 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Kewaunee takes on Brilliant. That game being played at Crivets. Storm a perfect 27-0. While the Lions, they have a record of 23-4. Coverage begins with the Jorns Chevrolet of Kewaunee Coaches Quarter Show at 12:50. First pitch at 1 p.m. In the other D3 sectional semifinal at Crivets, Marathon will play Stratford at 10 a.m. Red Raiders 24-4. Tigers a record of 25-1. At the WIAA Boys State Golf Tournament at University Ridge in Verona, Kewaunee's Evan Mako shot a 5-over 77 on Monday. That was in his first round. He begins the second round in fifth place. Mako will tee off at 7:20 this morning. The NEC has released its all-conference team for softball. Luxembourg Casco pitcher Jasmine Jandrin, a unanimous first-team all-conference pick. Infielder Elena Depri was a unanimous first-team all-conference selection as well. Outfielder Claire Schleiss named first-team all-NEC for LC. Pitcher Bailey Wipzyzinski of LC was a second-team all-conference pick. Catcher Carson Walchek, infielder Rylan Kaminsky, and outfielder Grace Jandrin also named to the second team in the NEC out of Luxembourg Casco. The Brewers and Athletics played a wild one in Las Vegas last night. The Brewers extended their winning streak to 4 as they beat the A's 15-14. Brewers scoring twice in the top of the ninth to tie the game, and after both teams scored 4 runs in the 10th, Brewers won it with a run in the 12th. Two teams combining for 34 hits, including 11 home runs. Jake Bowers, William Contreras, Bryce Turang, and Andrew Vaughn all homered in the win. Vaughn had the home run and two doubles, part of a four-hit night. Abner Uribe pitched an inning and a third of scoreless baseball for the victory. He's now 4-2. Chad Patrick worked the final frame for his third save game, taking place in over 4 hours' time in Sin City. Brewers are 41-23 and lead the National League Central by 5.5 games. The Brewers and Athletics will play game 2 of their series at Las Vegas tonight. Coverage on 93.9 FM at WDOR beginning at 8:30. First pitch at 9:05. From the National League Central last night, Cincinnati lost at San Diego 6-2. In the NL Central tonight, the Pirates host the Dodgers at 5:40. Cardinals taking on the Mets in New York. That begins at 6:10. Cubs at Colorado. That begins at 7:40 tonight. Cincinnati continuing its series in San Diego at 8:40. Northwoods League Baseball last night. Lakeshore beat Green Bay 9-8. Kalamazoo slips past Fond du Lac 5-4. Rochester over La Crosse 9-7. Wilmar beat Eau Claire 11-5. NBA Finals last night. Spurs beat the Knicks in New York 115-111. Knicks still lead that series 2-1. Game 4 of the Stanley Cup Final is tonight. Carolina at Las Vegas. Puck drops at 7. Vegas up 2-1 in that best of 7. Women's modified pitch softball last night at Westside Field in Sturgeon Bay. Bridge upbeat Blythe 7-6. Sophie Cunard and Mel Waters each had 2 hits in the win. Naomi Ricola, Emma Walsh, Sasha Loxinen, and Amy Ash all had 2 hits in the loss. Endora County Fire Company beat Greystone Castle 23-10. Alana Kay had 4 hits in the win. Chloe Lustilup, Jackie Herlash-Plouffe, Natalie Marchant, and Gretchen Lenius, all with 3 hits for Fire Company. Amber Reimer and Melissa Church, a couple of hits apiece for Greystone. 63 degrees with some fog and light rain throughout the WDOR listening area. Checking the WDOR forecast and our first look at local news, all coming up in 9 minutes at 5:30.

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1: 63 degrees and some fog currently here at WDOR. Damp.

0: midday Wednesday with southeast winds at 10 to 15. Good morning with the 5:30 edition of Local News on WDOR. I'm Nick Olson. We do have some fog here at WDOR. Dense fog advisory in effect until noon today. That is for Kewaunee and Manitowoc counties. In late May, Representative Joel Kitchens and Senator Andre Jacques sent a joint letter to Wisconsin DNR Secretary to the Wisconsin DNR Secretary regarding the DNR's recent road widening project, which has upset many of their constituents in northeast Wisconsin. WDOR recently had talked with Senator Jacques regarding the issue. He says at this point in the election cycle, it can be very difficult to get a timely reply from the agency.
1: I think that we're now at a point where, again, an election year, folks in agencies realizing that it's going to be a new boss come next year. It's been very difficult to get the same level of responsiveness that we've had over the rest of the session, but it's certainly something that we've heard about, and we actually had drafted up a letter to the DNR and contacted Joel's office about signing on and found that he had been working on the same thing, so we sent the joint letter.
0: In their letter, Senator Jacques and Representative Kitchens shared the concerns of their constituents who feel the road widening project went far beyond what is needed in the park, and they requested a public hearing with the DNR about their future plans at Pottawatomie State Park. As of this time, they only know that the letter was received and they are now waiting for a response.
1: We sent the joint letter. The last response we received was from their legislative liaison confirming that it had been received. We've been efforting to get an update on that and we have not at this point. Other than basically trying to ask some uncomfortable questions at every opportunity until we get some answers. Certainly we're more than happy to facilitate a public meeting. There's no shortage of times and locations where that could be facilitated. So hopeful that we'll be able to get some sort of a response.
0: Senator Jacques shares how the lack of forewarning about the extent of the road widening has really caught the friends of Pottawatomie State Park by surprise, and he understands their outrage.
1: You would think that there should be a priority placed by the DNR on preserving the historic nature of the park. And when you're cutting down the canopy, that rightfully upsets people and certainly upsets folks in the Friends of the Pottawatomie Park when they say they're blindsided. That, to me, that's really part of the... it's a cooperative thing. When there's no real forewarning given, I think the outrage is justifiable and understandable.
0: In their letter to the DNR secretary, the legislators mention how the park's master plan is extremely vague on specific plans for the road widening project and that the DNR did not come close to meeting the public's expectations for transparency. It was in mid-May when WDOR reported that the Old Bolts Car Club had decided to pull out of this year's Harvest Fest in downtown Sturgeon Bay due to a change in the festival's planned layout. Both a destination as Sturgeon Bay and the Old Bolts Car Club have now released a joint statement saying that thanks to a newer planned festival layout, the car show will continue as part of this year's Harvest Fest. The new layout will include destination Sturgeon Bay's festival vendors, activities, and attractions along 3rd Avenue from Jefferson Street to Michigan Street, in addition to beverage and food tents in Martin Park. Then the Old Bolts Car Show will now take place on 3rd Avenue from Michigan Street to Quincy Street. Also new this year, the festival will be expanding across the bay to the west side area with a Ferris wheel, more food vendors, street art sculptures, and free trolley rides. This new planned layout will allow the festival to expand in size and offerings while also hosting the popular car show along a stretch of 3rd Avenue. Both Destination Sturgeon Bay and the Old Bolts Car Club are excited to continue working together to continue with this community tradition and to make this year's event the best and largest Harvest Fest yet. Sturgeon Bay's Finance Purchasing and Building Committee will be meeting this afternoon at 4 in the council chambers at City Hall. On the agenda, the committee will consider recommending that a Safe Haven baby box be installed at the West Side Fire Station. They will discuss a memorandum of understanding between the Sturgeon Bay Fire Department and two city organizations, the Door County Medical Center and Fincantieri Bay Shipbuilding. They will also consider a development agreement for affordable housing from Sproul Commercial LLC. They will also decide on a request for support of a Door County housing study. Again, that begins

0: at 4 this afternoon in the council chambers at City Hall. Work continues on the new playground equipment at Sturgeon Bay Sunset Park. WDOR recently spoke with Municipal Services Director Mike Barker for an update on the project and its timeline. What will catch your eye first about this project is the rock climbing structures on the edge of the playground, and then the soft outdoor rubber flooring surrounding that new equipment. Barker talks about the recent work on these areas.
1: We poured concrete slabs for a lot of the larger rocks. I think there were 5 concrete slabs. And after we got that done, we just prepared the surface for them to come in and install all of the playground equipment. And then since then, we've put more gravel in there, got it up to a certain grade, and finished the curbing. And starting today, they're actually putting the rubber surface on the playground itself.
0: The playground will offer a wider selection of attractions for a varying array of ages and abilities.
1: There are large climbing boulders. There's a few of those down there, which will be nice for the older kids, and even the parents can climb on those. They're a pretty rugged piece of equipment. And then there is a smaller area for younger kids, and that area is ADA accessible as well. Hopefully we can have a big grand opening either 4th of July or shortly before that, just depending on how everything works out down there.
0: Total cost for this project with installation was just over $316,000, but Barker shared that the city received an anonymous donation of more than half that, $180,000 for the playground, in addition to a Gateway to Play grant for nearly $60,000. Monday's DoorTran WDOR Bingo winners were Susan Giles and John Bly. DoorTran WDOR Bingo winners received prizes from JP Express Convenience Stores, Sonny's Italian Kitchen and Pizzeria, and the Sister Bay Piggly Wiggly. Blackout Bingo is played each Monday morning at 8:30 on AM 910 WDOR and online at WDOR.com. Next week, we will be playing with brown-colored cards. We have these funeral notices on this Tuesday morning, beginning with Randall John Delsart, Randy Delsart, 63, of Sturgeon Bay. He passed away in May. A private memorial service will be held at Hewn's Funeral Home in Sturgeon Bay, burial in St. John Evangelical Lutheran Cemetery in Bellamy. That in the passing of Randall John Delsart, Randy Delsart, 63, of Sturgeon Bay. Donald Edward Londo, 69, passed away May 24th. Visitation will take place Wednesday between 3 and 7 at Hewn's Funeral Home with a short service tomorrow night at 7. That in the passing of Donald Edward Londo, 69. The Reverend Aaron J. Evans, 49, of Algoma, passed away May 30th. A funeral mass will be held June 19th at 2 p.m. at Christ the King Episcopal Church in Sturgeon Bay. That is in the passing of the Reverend Aaron J. Evans, 49, of Algoma. Andrew Michael Killenberg, 53, of Jackson Port, passed away June 2nd. Celebration of life for family and friends will take place Thursday at 11 a.m., continuing until 1. That'll be at Hewn's Funeral Home in Sturgeon Bay. A private memorial service for family will be held at Lawrence University's Bjork London in the town of Bailey's Harbor. That is for Andrew Michael Killenberg, 53, of Jackson Port. Glenn K. Teske, 80, of Kewanee, passed away June 2nd. Visitation Thursday from 4 until 8 p.m. at Emmanuel Lutheran Church in Kewanee. Closing prayer service at 8 Thursday night. Visitation continuing Friday between 9 and 10:45 at the church with a funeral service at 11 a.m. Full military rites will follow, burial to take place at a later date for Glenn K. Teske, 80, of Kewanee. Janet Rochelle Schultz, 86, of Sturgeon Bay, passed away June 5th. Funeral service will be held at the Forbes Funeral Home Thursday at 6 p.m. Burial in Emmanuel Lutheran Church Cemetery in Kohlberg. Friends may call at the funeral home Thursday between 3:30 and 6 p.m. for Janet Rochelle Schultz, 86, of Sturgeon Bay. And Judith J. Seminar, Judy Seminar, 87, of Luxembourg, passed away June 7th. Friends may call Thursday between 3:30 and 5:45 at St. Mary Church in Luxembourg. closing parish prayer service at 5:45 Thursday evening. Visitation will continue Friday between 9 and 10:45 at St. Mary Church, funeral at 11 a.m., burial in St. Mary's Cemetery in Luxembourg for Judith J. Seminar, Judy Seminar, 87 of Luxembourg. 63 degrees, foggy conditions here at WDOR. We've had some showers locally and radar indicating some precipitation still lingering throughout Door and Kewaunee counties. Earlier this hour, National Weather Service office in Green Bay had reported 63 degrees with light rain in Ephraim, 64 rain on Washington Island, 65 degrees in Peshtigo and Marinette, 67 in Green Bay, 60 with fog in Manitowoc. Conditions throughout north central, northeast, and central Wisconsin, cloudy skies with some rain and some fog being reported, and temperatures in the low to mid-60s with some upper 60s back towards the Fox Valley. In fact, looking for the warmest spot, looks as if multiple locations had checked in at 68 degrees, and among those spots were Stevens Point and Wapaka, as well as Appleton and Oshkosh. Cool temperature reading looks as if 61 at Lando Lakes will be the cool spot. Manitowoc and Sheboygan actually at 60 each. Early on this morning, showers and thunderstorms possible, patchy fog, temps near 60, light and variable winds. Some patchy fog this morning, again, showers starting to work out of the listening area, becoming partly sunny. Do have a chance for showers and thunderstorms redeveloping this afternoon. Highs in the middle 70s today, light and variable winds, shifting to the north at 5 to 10. With the 5:30 edition of local news on this Tuesday morning, this has been Nick Olson reporting.
2: You've just heard the 5:30 report of local news from WDOR.

0: Peter Paul and Mary with Johnny Rivers before that. 63 degrees, some fog here at WDOR, scattered showers and some storms through the morning over north central and northeast Wisconsin. Could produce some heavy rain. Patchy fog reducing visibilities for motorists at times today near Lake Michigan, especially in areas of fog, could become dense tonight, especially over northern Wisconsin. Speaking of the fog, Kewaunee, Manitowoc counties under a dense fog advisory until noon today. Few strong to severe storms possible tomorrow morning. There is an enhanced risk for severe thunderstorm activity late Wednesday afternoon through Wednesday evening. The primary hazard for most of the area going to be damaging winds, although there will also be a risk of large hail and cannot rule out an isolated tornado tomorrow. Hazardous heat with high humidity expected at tomorrow afternoon, especially from the Fox Valley into far northeast Wisconsin. Additional shower and thunderstorm activity expected Thursday into Thursday evening. Strong storms could develop, along with the potential for some heavy rain. WDOR forecast calling for some patchy fog this morning. Showers starting to wind down, it appears, according to radar. Could have partly sunny skies as we move towards the afternoon, but there is a chance for some rain and storm activity to redevelop. Highs today will be in the mid-70s.
1: 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At 10 o'clock this morning, it's a Division IV game. Gibraltar Washington Island plays Rib Lake, followed by a Division III game at 1 o'clock, Kewaunee versus Brilliant. Our coverage begins this morning and this afternoon with the Jordan Chevrolet of Kewaunee pregame show. 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
1: From ABC News, I'm Sherry Preston. CENTCOM has confirmed that two pilots aboard a U.S. Army Apache helicopter were rescued near the Strait of Hormuz after their chopper went down near the coast of Oman. A U.S. official confirming to ABC that the pilots were rescued by an unmanned drone that picked them up and took them to land. President Trump continuing to insist a peace deal with Iran is getting close.
2: What has proven to be a very powerful thing is the blockade. The blockades turned out to be much stronger than bombing. And it was really a combination. It was our initial thrust and then the blockade.
1: The president attending the NBA Finals at Madison Square Garden last night, first sitting president to ever do so. The New York Knicks lost. The perimeter of the garden, where watch parties had been taking place for games 1 and 2, fenced off for security. Number of cases of New World screwworm rising to at least 5, 3 cows, a goat, and a dog.
3: This is Jim Ryan in Dallas-Fort Worth. The plan from U.S. Agriculture Secretary Brooke Rollins is to release sterilized flies into the environment in hopes of disrupting the New World screwworm's reproductive cycle. Texas Agriculture Commissioner Sid Miller is skeptical.
4: If they stick with that plan, we're going to be totally infested.
3: Rollins' response?
5: That is a very unserious comment from a perhaps unserious ag commissioner.
3: Despite an endorsement from President Trump, Miller lost in the March Republican primary to keep his seat. Jim Ryan, ABC News.
1: In the Los Angeles mayor's race, reality star Spencer Pratt overtaken by Democrat Nithya Raman. It's now projected she will head to the runoff to face Karen Bass, not him. Some Republicans are upset over how long it took to count the votes in California. House Speaker Mike Johnson.
6: I'm not saying it's rigged. I'm saying it stinks to high heaven, and everybody knows that.
1: The counting takes so long because so many people vote by mail, and they have to verify each signature to make sure no one's voting twice. California officials say they made it clear they knew it would take this long. You're listening to ABC News.
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1: Researchers are asking the question, does the invention of the iPhone coincide with a drop in birth rates?
10: A new report claims phones could account for more than 30% of the decline in the fertility rate among women ages 15 to 44. The CDC has reported a 23% drop in the fertility rate since reaching a peak in 2007. That's the same year Apple released the iPhone.
1: ABC's Lana Moise. Researchers say more phones have led to less time with friends and partners. Backlash in college football after a judge cleared a star quarterback to play this upcoming season, even though he admitted to gambling on games. Texas Tech quarterback Brendan Sorsby admitted to betting at least $90,000 on sports over 4 years, including dozens of bets on Indiana games when he was at Indiana University.
11: Georgia's athletic director has requested coaches at the school to stop scheduling games with Texas Tech, and Kansas State's athletic director saying, every other sport, no matter the level, deems an athlete ineligible or they are punished severely for betting on their team. Sorsby responding, saying, this opportunity comes with the responsibility to remain focused on my personal growth and to be able to use my situation to help others going forward.
1: ABC Sophie Flay. Pope Leo celebrating Mass today at Barcelona's famous Sagrada Familia Basilica. He's coming from Montserrat, where he visited a medieval monastery. I'm Sherry Preston, ABC News.
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15: 5 minutes after 6, we are at 63 degrees, and we do have fog currently here at WDOR. Had some shower activity this morning here at the broadcast studios, and radar indicating that still some lingering showers off the lakeshore, say southern Door County, Kewaunee counties, and then in northern Door County is primarily where radar is indicating the showers are. Showers winding down, partly sunny skies, headed towards the afternoon with a chance for some redevelopment in regards to rain and storms. Highs in the mid-70s expected. Cloudy, patchy fog tonight, lows in the middle 50s. Cloudy tomorrow. Could have some showers and storms develop during the afternoon. Some of the storms could be on the strong to severe side. Highs in the lower 80s. Temperatures falling to the mid-70s late in the day on Wednesday. 63, fog here at WDOR. Dense fog advisory in effect until noon today for Kewaunee and Manitowoc counties. 6 minutes after 6, time for ABC Sports.
16: Good morning. This is Chris Lewis. Unprecedented amount of hype, intrigue, star power. Heading into Madison Square Garden for Game 3, Knicks hosting their first NBA Finals game since 1999 when they took on the Spurs, which they did in 1999. The Spurs were able to have the composure in crunch time.
17: Wemby pops out, receives the pass. 2 minutes to go in Game 3. Can the Spurs protect the four-point lead? Wemby off the bounce, pass, half a second to shoot. Castle hits the three-pointer right at the end of the shot clock for San Antonio.
18: That's the payback for the Jordan Clarkson one in the first half.
17: 111-104. PJ said they'd have to make shots. There's a big one.
16: The Clutch Castle Connection on ESPN Radio. San Antonio Spurs beat the Knicks 115-111. It cuts the Knicks' lead in the series to 2-1. The Spurs handed the Knicks their first loss in 46 days, snapping their 13-game winning streak. There was also drama in the WNBA. Caitlin Clark, much maligned over the last couple of weeks, perhaps a slump. She busted out of it with her own clutch shot.
19: 4.3 seconds to go. Fever down by one. Sophie inbounds to Caitlin. Catch and shoot three. Good with 1.2 seconds left from the left wing. Caitlin Clark for the lead, 78-76. Caitlin in the clutch.
20: You called it. You said it.
16: On the Fever Radio Network, 78-76, the final. Fever beat the Mystics. And a noteworthy score in Major League Baseball, Yankees extra innings, their first extras win of the year. They beat the Guardians 7-5.
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15: 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Howie's Tackle and Archery, 1309 Green Bay Road, and online at Howie's Tackle. 63 degrees. I mentioned that we do have some fog here at WDOR as I was wrapping up that check of the forecast just after 6 this morning, around 6:05. The National Weather Service office in Green Bay had issued the dense fog advisory also for Door County. That's in effect until noon today. 10 after 6, time for the Bay Lake Fishing Report, which is compiled by Howie's Tackle of Sturgeon Bay. Fishing Report brought to you by Bailey's Harbor Fish Company, the Greystone Castle, the Washington Island Ferry Line, and Bay Electronics. Lance of Howie's Tackle reports right after this.
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2: This is your Door County Fishery Report from Howie's Tackle and Archery in Sturgeon Bay. I'm Lance Levine reporting. The reports from out on the Big Lake have been quite good overall, with a nice mix of kings, rainbows, a few cohos, and a few lake trout being reported. The fish have been scattered between, I'd say, 90 to 180 feet of water, and pretty much catching fish throughout the whole water column. A mix of flash or fly combination still leading the way in the fish catching category, but the spoon bite is also coming on strong for the kings and especially for the rainbows. The bass fishery reports have been good overall, I'd say. Northern Door County has been, I'd say, a bit better than the areas to the south, as there's still some pre-spawn fish up there to the north. So some bigger numbers coming in up there, especially when you get a group of pre-spawners that just come in. Concentrate your efforts around those transition areas we're always talking about, like from that rock to sand along with the channel cuts, and especially where the wind is blowing into those areas. Howie Shorty Tubes, Kitech Paddle Tails, Ned Rigs, Dark Sleepers, Hare and Marabou Jigs. The Spy Bait Bite really, really kicking in to high gear as it usually does this time of year. And of course, still a very good jerk bait bite, especially on those windier days. The perch fishing reports, well, they're getting better and better each day. The reports are starting to come in a little bit more frequently as the waters continue to warm up around here. We've even been hearing some limit catches being reported. Now, like I said in the past, those exact locations, they'll never be told by a perch fisherman, which is understandable, but a few of the good spots to try for those perch: the bays of Little Sturgeon, Riley's Bay, and Sawyer Harbor, and of course the Sturgeon Bay Shipping Channel out in front of the marinas in and around the edges of the shipping channel. All good areas to try. Fathead minnows, crawler pieces and redworms, live baits of choice, and of course casting with small plastics like little Kitex, an awesome way to catch a bunch of perch. The northern pike fishing, well, that's still going well according to recent reports. That bite will start to taper off once we get a little bit too warm around here, but as of right now, it's still pretty darn good. Popular areas: Sturgeon Bay Shipping Channel, Pottawatomie Park shoreline, along the bays of Sawyer Harbor, Riley's Bay, and Little Sturgeon. Casting and trolling suspending jerk baits, very popular and effective way, along with dragging around big old sucker minnows, very popular way to catch some of those pike also. Thanks again to all the local guides, local fishermen, and visiting fishermen that share information with us so we can provide the most accurate and informative report possible. From Howie's Tackle and Archery in Sturgeon Bay, this has been Lance Levine reporting. Be safe, have fun, and good luck fishing, everybody.
0: 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South wind, north wind, deep or shallow water, big fish or little, Washington Island has plenty of variety. 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
15: Degrees and foggy conditions here at WDOR and throughout the listening area. Still some showers popping up on radar. Forecast for the waters of Lake Michigan and the Bay of Green Bay. Northeast winds today at 5 to 10 knots. Waves at 2 feet or less. Patchy fog this morning with showers and thunderstorms possible. Today or tonight, northeast winds 5 to 10 knots, veering to the southwest, then the northwest after midnight. Waves at 2 feet or less. Patchy fog this evening, becoming dense fog after midnight. Wednesday, southeast winds at 10 to 15 knots, waves at 2 feet or less. Some fog tomorrow morning with a chance for showers and thunderstorms by the afternoon hours. And for tomorrow night, south winds at 10 to 15 knots, veering to the southwest after midnight. Waves at 2 feet or less. Showers and a chance for thunderstorms tomorrow evening. The Bay Lake Fishing Report is compiled by Howie's Tackle of Sturgeon Bay. 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And you can find the Bay Lake Fishing Report anytime at your convenience simply by visiting WDOR.com. 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

0: Listen for live local weather forecasts 5 minutes after the hour and more often when conditions are severe. Right here on the Superstations for Door and Kewaunee Counties. 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
1: From ABC News, Wall Street Now. Rising shares in chip-related companies helped the NASDAQ Composite and S&P 500 to regain some of Friday's massive losses. The Standard & Poor's picking up 0.3% yesterday, the NASDAQ Composite 0.8%. No such luck for the Dow, which lost another 81 points Monday. Speaking of tech, OpenAI has filed preliminary paperwork toward going public. That follows initial public offering announcements from rival AI giant Anthropic and SpaceX. The Elon Musk company joins the NASDAQ 100 on Friday. Shipments of tech-related products and automobiles helped to drive a 19% increase in exports from China in the past year. Exports specifically to the U.S. surged 35% year over year. And PepsiCo is going driverless for some of its delivery trucks. The Wall Street Journal says the snack and drink company is already using dozens of autonomous vehicles to make deliveries in Arizona before it tries a broader rollout. Jim Ryan, ABC News.
2: 63 degrees with some fog here at WDOR. Dense fog advisory in effect until noon today for the entire listening area. Fog this morning, showers wrapping up. Becoming partly sunny, could have redeveloping showers and thunderstorms this afternoon, highs in the mid-70s. 20 after 6, time for trivia brought to you by the White Gull Inn, serving breakfast and lunch daily in Fish Creek.
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2: And before the Sporting's trivia question, here's what you're playing for. It's $5 off your entire bill. That's at the White Gull Inn in Fish Creek. This reminder that if you or anyone in your household has won on WDOR trivia within the last 2 weeks, you are not eligible to win today. Today it is Tuesday, June 9th. 920-743-4411 if you have the answer to this question this morning. David, Adam, Paul, and Larry. That's the first names of which long-running band? David, Adam, Paul, and Larry are the actual first names for the members of which long-running band? Your hint this morning, this band has been active since 1976. 920-743-4411 if you think you have the answer to that question. Let's go to the WDOR phone lines, find out who caller number one is. On a Tuesday morning. WDOR, good morning. Who's up first time trivia?
4: Sue Tong, Frederick.
2: Good morning, Sue. How are you this morning?
4: I'm pretty good. How are you on this foggy day?
2: Foggy, damp, had a little bit of light rain. Some might have heard some thunder. Might get a little break in that activity, but could redevelop later this afternoon. But I'm not doing too bad, Sue. Not doing too bad. Thank you for asking. What's your guess this morning?
4: I'm thinking U2.
2: It is U2. That is the correct answer. Active and out of Dublin since 1976. You two, the members' first names are David, Adam, Paul, and Larry, those members. Adam Clayton is on bass. Larry Mullen Jr., he's in charge of drums and percussion. The Edge is the lead guitarist. That's David, and then Bono is the lead singer, of course. Activist Bono, his first name, actual first name is Paul. It is U2. Active since 1976. Still active to this day. So your winner on trivia this morning, Sue.
4: Well, thank you. I guess I'm going to have to pull out my cassette today and play that now.
2: They have had some major hits, U2. As we play a couple here and there on WDOR, we'll have a song by U2 after trivia this morning. So how are you battling these rainy, foggy conditions this morning, Sue?
4: Oh, this stuff doesn't bother me. I'm going to be providing respite services today for somebody, so this doesn't bother me at all.
2: Not at all, not at all. We need some of these days, right? Need some of these days.
4: Yep.
2: Do you like the warm, muggy conditions that we're expecting?
4: No.
2: No. Nope. See, I'm opposite. That does not bother me. I like the heat and humidity. It doesn't bother me. As long as it's not a long stretch. Not a long
4: stretch.
2: Well,
4: you know, when it's cold, you can always dress warmer.
2: That is true.
4: Hot, you can't take any more off than you can take off.
2: That is true. That is very true, Sue. But when it's warm, it's easier to get outside at least.
4: Well, that's true, too.
2: See, there's there's positive and negatives to both, I guess. So
4: that's to everything in life.
2: Absolutely, Sue. Well, the positive today is that you're a winner on trivia. Winner on trivia.
4: Good.
2: Sue, have yourself a great Tuesday.
4: Thank you. You too.
2: Thanks a lot. Sue Tong Frederickson, this morning's winner on WDOR Trivia. She had the correct answer. She knew that David, Adam, Paul, and Larry, the actual first names of the members of U2, who have been active since 1976. For the win today, Sue receives $5 off her entire bill. That's at the White Gull Inn in Fish Creek. Trivia on a Tuesday morning brought to you by the White Gull Inn in Fish Creek, where their specialty is the Door County Fish Boil. Find details at whitegullinn.com. Sue Tong Frederickson, this morning's winner on WDOR Trivia. She had the correct answer. The members of U2, band's been active since 1976, David, Adam, Paul, and Larry. A couple of guys in that band do not go by their first names, Bono, the lead singer, and The Edge, who's on lead guitar, but their actual first names, David, Adam, Paul, and Larry. The actual first names of the members of U2. Currently here at WDOR, we're at 63 degrees. We have foggy conditions, dense fog advisory in effect until noon today.
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1: Good morning. It is Tuesday today, June the 9th, and it is time now for your 6:30 edition of WDOR Local News. This is Paul Wanish reporting. 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And it's also brought to you by the Aging and Disability Resource Center of the Lakeshore, serving Kewaunee and Manitowoc counties.

0: In late May, Representative Joel Kitchens and Senator Andre Jacques sent a joint letter to Wisconsin DNR Secretary Karen Huhn regarding the DNR's recent road widening project, which has upset many of their constituents here in northeast Wisconsin. We recently caught up with Senator Jacques regarding this issue, and he says at this point in the election cycle, it can be very difficult to get a timely reply from the agency.
1: I think that we're now at a point where, again, in an election year, folks in agencies realizing that it's going to be a new boss come next year, it's been very difficult to get the same level of responsiveness that we've had over the rest of the session. But it's certainly something that we've heard about, and we actually had drafted up a letter to the DNR and contacted Joel's office about signing on and found that he had been working on the same thing. So we sent the joint letter.
0: In their letter, Senator Jacques and Representative Kitchens shared the concerns of their constituents who feel the road widening project went far beyond what is needed in Pottawatomie State Park, and they requested a public hearing with the DNR about their future plans in the park. As of this time, they only know that the letter was received and they are now waiting for a response.
1: We sent the joint letter. The last response we received was from their legislative liaison, confirming that it had been received. We've been efforting to get an update on that, and we have not at this point, other than basically trying to ask some uncomfortable questions at every opportunity until we get some answers. Certainly, we're more than happy to facilitate a public meeting. There's no shortage of times and locations where that could be facilitated. So hopeful that we'll be able to get some sort of a response.
0: Senator Jacques shares how the lack of forewarning about the extent of the road widening has really caught the friends of Pottawatomie State Park by surprise, and he understands their outrage.
1: You would think that there should be a priority placed by the DNR on preserving the historic nature of the park. And when you're cutting down the canopy, that rightfully upsets people and certainly upsets folks in the Friends of the Pottawatomie Park when they say they're blindsided. That, to me, that's really part of the... it's a cooperative thing. When there's no real forewarning given, I think the outrage is justifiable and understandable.
0: In their letter to Secretary Huhn, the legislators mention how the park's master plan is extremely vague on specific plans for the road widening project, and that the DNR did not come close to meeting the public's expectations for transparency. It was in mid-May when we reported that the Old Bulls Car Club had decided to pull out of this year's Harvest Fest in downtown Sturgeon Bay due to a change in the festival's planned layout. Both Destination Sturgeon Bay and the Old Bolts Car Club have now released a joint statement saying that thanks to a newer planned festival layout, the car show will continue as part of this year's Harvest Fest. The new layout will include Destination Sturgeon Bay's festival vendors, activities, and attractions along 3rd Avenue from Jefferson Street to Michigan Street, in addition to the beverage and food tents in Martin Park. Then the Old Bolts Car Show will now take place on 3rd Avenue from Michigan Street to Quincy Street. Also new this year, the festival will be expanding across the bay to the West Side Promenade area with a Ferris wheel, more food vendors, street art sculptures, and free trolley rides. This new planned layout will allow the festival to expand in size and offerings while also hosting the popular car show along a stretch of 3rd Avenue. Both Destination Sturgeon Bay and the Old Bolts Car Club are excited to continue working together to continue with this community tradition and to make this year's event the best and largest Harvest Fest yet. Work continues on the new playground equipment at Sturgeon Bay's Sunset Park, and we recently caught up with Municipal Services Director Mike Barker for an update on this project and its timeline. What will catch your eye first about this project is the rock climbing structures on the edge of the playground and then the soft outdoor rubber flooring surrounding the new playground equipment. Barker explains their recent work on those areas.
2: We poured concrete slabs for a lot of the larger rocks. I think there were 5 concrete slabs. And after we got that done, we just prepared the surface for them to come in and install all of the playground equipment. And then since then, we've put more gravel in there, got it up to a certain grade, and finished the curbing. And starting today, they're actually putting the rubber surface on the playground itself.
0: The playground will offer a wider selection of attractions for a varying array of ages and abilities. Barker has more details on those and the project's completion date.

0: There are large climbing boulders. There's a few of those down there, which will be nice for the older kids, and even the parents can climb on those. They're a pretty rugged piece of equipment. And then there is a smaller area for younger kids, and that area is ADA accessible as well. Hopefully we can have a big grand opening either 4th of July or shortly before that, just depending on how everything works out down there.
1: The total cost for this project with installation was just over $316,000, but Barker shared that the city received an anonymous donation of $180,000 for the playground, in addition to a Gateway to Play grant for nearly $60,000. The DAISY Award for Extraordinary Nurses is an international recognition program that honors and celebrates the skillful, compassionate care that individual nurses provide. Door County Medical Center RN Lin Yu works in the medical surgical department, and she's also the recipient of the May of 2026 DAISY Award. Lin was nominated for this award by a recent patient who spent several days in the hospital. Lin's dedication, compassion, and professionalism went above and beyond what is expected, and she made a significant difference in the recovery and comfort of the patient and the patient's family. The nomination adds that Lin definitely deserves the DAISY Award or Most Valuable Employee Award. We would like to congratulate Lin Yu on receiving the Medical Center's May of 2026 DAISY Award, and we thank her for her service to the community. And we will be right back with more local news right after this message.
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1: And now your WDOR local news continues. The Door County Pickleball Club kicked off its summer season Saturday at Sturgeon Bay's Sunset Park as nearly 150 members and friends gathered for pickleball matches, food, and fun. Club President Jay Renstrom reports that thus far in 2026, the club has invested nearly $10,000 into expanding and enhancing the county pickleball locations. Just recently, they put up new windscreens for the courts at the Northern Door YMCA Kane Center and also at the courts in Brussels. They've provided supplies and labor to paint the lines at Ephraim's new Village Pickleball Courts. The club also provides balls and other supplies for all indoor and outdoor pickleball locations across the county. The 2026 outdoor pickleball season is now in full swing, with scheduled play occurring daily at the many court locations throughout Door County. To learn more about the club or how to take part in this new fast-growing sport, you can go to the club website at doorcountypickleball.com. Sturgeon Bay's Finance, Purchasing, and Building Committee will be meeting this afternoon at 4 o'clock in the Council Chambers at City Hall. On this meeting's agenda, the committee will consider recommending that a Safe Haven baby box be installed at the Westside Fire Station. They will discuss a memorandum of understanding between the Sturgeon Bay Fire Department and two city organizations, the Door County Medical Center and Fincantieri Bay Shipbuilding. They will also consider a development agreement for affordable housing from Sporrel Commercial LLC. They will also decide on a request for support of a Door County housing study. Again, that all starts at 4 o'clock this afternoon in the Council Chambers at City Hall. The Door County Library's 2026 Summer Reading Program continues this afternoon at 5 o'clock with a plant propagation workshop at the Sister Bay Liberty Grove branch. Whether you have a green thumb or not, this workshop will send you home with some new growth for the summer ahead. Community Relations Library Assistant Maggie Beam tells us more.
4: Participants will learn hands-on propagation with leaf cuttings from library plants. Participants will also be able to take their new plants home. Several kinds of propagation techniques will be shared. This is part of the summer reading program. Space is limited to the first 20 people.
1: You can call ahead and reserve your spot at 920-854-2721. And again, that starts at 5 o'clock this evening at the Sister Bay Liberty Grove branch. For more summer reading program events, you can check out the calendar section of the Door County Library website. And yesterday's Dortran WDOR Bingo winners were Susan Giles and John Bly. Dortran WDOR Bingo winners received prizes from JP Express Convenience Stores, Sonny's Italian Kitchen and Pizzeria, and the Sister Bay Piggly Wiggly. Bingo is played each and every Monday morning at 8:30. That's on our AM signal, WDOR AM 910. 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Next week, we will be playing with brown-colored bingo cards. And coming up later this morning, we will have today's WDOR Daily Talk Show starting at 10:25 a.m. And today on the talk show, our scheduled guest will be local DNR Conservation Warden Chris Krecha. He'll be here telling us what's been happening with the DNR locally here in Door County. And if you have questions for Warden Krecha, you can now call in and ask on the air during the call-in portion of the show. That's DNR Conservation Warden Chris Krecha. He will be our guest on today's upcoming WDOR Daily Talk Show. And we will be right back with today's funeral announcements right after this message from Door County Motorsports.
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1: And now your WDOR local news continues with today's funeral listing. Donald Edward Londo, age 69, passed away peacefully surrounded by family at Aurora St. Luke's Hospital on May 24th. Visitation will be held tomorrow from 3 to 7 p.m. at Hewins Funeral Home, with a short service following at 7 p.m. with Father Matt Seminar officiating. Hewins Funeral Home is assisting the Londo family with the arrangements. Again, that's in the passing of Donald Edward Londo, 69. Andrew Michael Killenberg, age 53, of Jacksonport, passed away June 2nd after a courageous battle with cancer. A celebration of life with a gathering of family and friends will be at 11 a.m. this Thursday, and it will continue until 1 p.m. at Hewins Funeral Home in Sturgeon Bay. A private memorial service for family will be held at Lawrence University's Bjorklinden in the town of Bailey's Harbor. Hewins Funeral Home is assisting the Killenberg family. Again, that's in the recent passing of Andrew Michael Killenberg, age 53, of Jacksonport. Janet Rochelle Schultz, age 86, of Sturgeon Bay, passed away June 5th. A funeral service will be conducted at Forbes Funeral Home this Thursday at 6 p.m. Pastor Gary Wilson will officiate. Burial will be in Emmanuel Lutheran Church Cemetery in Kohlberg. Friends may call at Forbes Funeral Home Thursday from 3:30 p.m. until that time of the service at 6 p.m. Again, that's the service for Janet Rochelle Schultz, 86, of Sturgeon Bay. The Reverend Aaron J. Evans, age 49, of Algoma, passed away peacefully May 30th after a year and a half spent fighting cancer at Unity Hospice in De Pere. A funeral mass will take place at 2 p.m. on next week, Friday, June 19th, at Christ the King Episcopal Church in Sturgeon Bay, and Kinnard Funeral and Cremation Services is assisting the family. Again, that's in the passing of the Reverend Aaron J. Evans, 49, of Algoma. And Randall John Delsart, Randy Delsart, age 63, of Sturgeon Bay, passed away in the comfort of his home in May of 2026. A private memorial service will be held at Hewins Funeral Home in Sturgeon Bay. Randy will be laid to rest in St. John's Evangelical Lutheran Cemetery in Valmy beside his family. Hewins Funeral Home is assisting the Delsart family with the arrangements. Again, that's in the recent passing of Randy John Delsart, age 63, of Sturgeon Bay. And this has been your Tuesday 6:30 edition of WDOR Local News. This has been Paul Wanish reporting. 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And it's also brought to you by the Aging and Disability Resource Center of the Lakeshore, serving Kewaunee and Manitowoc counties.
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9: 63 degrees, and we do have some fog here at WDOR. Had some light rain earlier this morning. Earlier this hour, National Weather Service office in Green Bay had reported 60 degrees along the lakeshore in Algoma, and Algoma under a dense fog advisory. That is in effect until noon today. That is for all of Kewaunee County. Cloudy skies for Kewaunee County today. Humid. Showers and thunderstorms this morning. And then some fog throughout the day. Could have some redevelopment of shower and thunderstorm activity this afternoon. Highs in the mid-70s today. Cloudy, patchy fog becoming dense after midnight tonight. Lows in the mid-50s. Cloudy and humid Wednesday. Areas of fog in the morning with showers and thunderstorms in the afternoon. Highs in the middle 80s for Wednesday. About 11 before 7, Kewaunee County News up next, brought to you this morning by Jorn's Chevrolet of Kewaunee. 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
9: With Kewaunee County News on WDOR, I'm Danny Allen. Around 4:30 Friday afternoon, deputies from the Kewaunee County Sheriff's Department responded to a two-vehicle crash at the intersection of Highway 29 and County Road AB in the town of Montpelier. Initial investigation determined that a vehicle operated by a 29-year-old female from Manitowoc was traveling northbound on County AB. The driver, the lone occupant in that vehicle, which had stopped at the controlled intersection of AB and 29, then proceeded colliding with a vehicle traveling westbound on Highway 29, operated by a 16-year-old male from Kewaunee. There were four other occupants in that vehicle in addition to the driver. A total of six patients were transported to medical facilities in Green Bay with injuries ranging from minor to suspected serious injuries. The incident remains under investigation by the Kewaunee County Sheriff's Department with assistance from the Wisconsin State Patrol. Coming up this Saturday, it's the 22nd annual Great Lakeshore Tractor Rally. That will run from 8:30 a.m. to 2:30 p.m. The tractors will leave promptly at 8:30 a.m. from Homestead Kitchen and Tap at the intersection of Highway 54 and County D. There are a few stops along the way, focusing on roads south of Highway 54 and east of County Road E, and the loop will be completed back at Homestead Kitchen and Tap. Wagons are available for anyone who would like to ride along. There is a cost for the event. If you'd like to learn more, you can give a call to Julie at 920-304-0228. Coming up on Father's Day, Sunday, June 21st, it's the Kewaunee County Breakfast on the Farm at Elna Farms in Algoma. Serving breakfast from 8 until noon, there will be family-friendly entertainment, including some live music, horse-drawn wagon rides, a petting zoo, and farm tours. Tickets are $10 for those 12 and older, $5 for those 4 through 11 years of age, and 3 and under eat for free. It's happening Father's Day, Sunday, June 1st at Elna Farms in Algoma. 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Now these funeral announcements. Glenn K. Teske, 80 years old of Kewaunee, passed away Tuesday, June 2nd. He was born in Kewaunee August 9th of 1945 to the late Orm and Irene Teske, and was a 1963 graduate of Kewaunee High School. Glenn married Annette Kay April 27th of 1968 at Emmanuel Lutheran Church. He served in the U.S. Army and Army Reserves from 1963 to 1971 and farmed on the family farm until retirement. Visitation will take place Thursday from 4 until 8 at Emmanuel Lutheran Church in Kewaunee. Closing prayer service 8 o'clock Thursday evening. Visitation will then continue Friday from 9 until 10:45 at the church. Funeral service will follow at 11, Pastor Matthew Sprunger officiating. Full military rites will follow with burial to take place at a later date for Glenn K. Teske, 80, of Kewaunee. The Reverend Aaron J. Evans, 49 years old of Algoma, passed away peacefully May 30th after a year and a half spent fighting cancer at Unity Hospice in De Pere. He was born May 10th of 1977 in San Antonio, Texas. A funeral mass will take place 2 o'clock Friday, June 19th at Christ the King Episcopal Church in Sturgeon Bay for the Reverend Aaron J. Evans, 49 years old of Algoma. That is Kewaunee County News on WDOR. I'm Danny Allen.
11: 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That's at Jorn's of Kewaunee.
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11: 63 degrees. We do have a cloudy sky with a fog throughout the Owissetting area. Dense fog advisory for the entire Owissetting area. Door, Kewaunee, Manitowoc counties. That dense fog advisory in effect until noon today. We're expecting fog this morning, cloudy, showers and whatever thunderstorm activity was out there starting to wrap up. Becoming partly sunny with a slight chance for rain and storm redevelopment. Later this afternoon, highs in the mid-70s. Today, we'll get you a couple of checks of the forecast before 720 Sports on this Tuesday morning. We have about 5 minutes until the top of the hour. 7 o'clock, let's welcome back in WDOR News Director Paul Wanish. Good morning, Paul.
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11: Sports Director Chad Michaels in and out already this morning. He's on his way to Rosholt Village Park, where he will have the Division IV sectional semifinal in baseball. Gibraltar, Washington Island taking on Rib Lake. 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First pitch from Rosholt at 10 this morning. Chad indicating and informing me, which we already know, but he said it is very foggy as he is departing this morning.
1: It was very foggy for my drive in as well.
11: Quite foggy. Foggy this morning. Dense fog advisory is in effect until noon today. By the way, just wrapping up our schedule, we mentioned Chad will have Gibraltar, Washington Island baseball. Following that this afternoon, I will have the Division III sectional semifinal. Kewaunee taking on Brilliant. Also will be heard on 93.9 FM at WDOR and WDOR.com. Coverage right around 12:50. And first pitch at 1, that game being played in Crivitz. Should either or both the Vikings and Storm win, we'll let you know where the broadcast will land, which would be at 4 this afternoon for the sectional final.
1: Uh-huh.
11: Big day for baseball.
1: A lot of baseball today.
11: Brewers played for 4 hours last night. Game started at 9 o'clock locally. That was out in Las Vegas. Slugfest, 11 home runs hit in Las Vegas last night. Game lasted over 4 hours. So Whoa. you can do the math when that ball game wrapped up.
1: Right.
11: I did not see one single pitch or hear one single pitch of the Brewers and A's last night.
1: You didn't?
11: Too late for me.
1: Okay.
11: I got a big day today.
1: You're an early riser.
11: I'm an early riser, and I got a big day today. Wanted to get my rest, Paul.
1: That's right. You know, we just saw Chad in and out here at the station.
11: Right.
1: And I was thinking, the only other time he's here this early is when he's filling in for you.
11: That is true.
1: It was strange seeing Chad here so early.
11: Yeah, in and out. He got what he needed, and he's on his way to Rochelle this morning.
1: He's got some traveling to do.
11: He's been there before. So he's and I've been to Crivitz before.
1: You have.
11: So we are accustomed to these travels. So it's not gonna take us by surprise, put it that way.
1: No.
11: No. But it is foggy, so keep that in mind as you head out the door on this Tuesday morning.
1: And you said hopefully the fog will be lifting by later this morning?
11: Locally, hopefully by noon, yes.
1: Yeah, okay.
11: Dense fog advisory for the listening area in effect until noon today.
1: Very good.
11: All right. So that's kind of the rundown.
1: Here we are, June 9th.
11: June 9th already.
1: Yes.
11: June 9th.
1: I have a famous birth anniversary for today.
11: Okay.
1: Wisconsin's most famous guitarist.
11: Les Paul?
1: Yes. He was born on this day, June
11: Waukesha?
1: 9th. 19,
11: Waukesha?
1: Yeah, he was born in Waukesha.
11: Okay.
1: Born in this day, June 9th, 1915.
11: Les Paul.
1: Best known for the guitars that bear his name, he designed one of the first solid body electric guitars. Also known for his contributions in guitar effects and recording techniques such as multi-track recording. So much of the music that we play on the station here was using multi-track recording.
11: Like, absolutely. And a huge, huge reason why we have not just rock and roll.
1: Right.
11: Why we have recorded music.
1: Exactly.
11: At least the way it is today.
1: The way it is recorded.
11: Yeah.
1: The way that we know it now.
11: I mean, both the way it sounds because of the instruments.
1: Yep.
11: The electric guitar. And how it's recorded.
1: Exactly.
11: Outstanding.
1: A Wisconsinite.
11: Yes, right? Be proud.
1: Les Paul, who also performed very often with Mary Ford. I don't know if you ever heard the Les Paul and Mary Ford recordings.
11: I don't believe so.
1: The guitar work is fantastic.
11: Okay, I'll have
1: it's to... It's mind-boggling how good he was.
11: I will have to look that up when I get a moment. It's getting into that patio music season.
1: Ah, there you go.
11: So I'm looking for things to listen to when I can finally wind down and relax. Maybe this weekend. I will. There was Les Paul and what was the other?
1: Les Paul and Mary Ford.
11: Mary Ford.
1: Worked together. Yes.
11: I will take your recommendation.
1: Les Paul also shared a birthday with Michael J. Fox and Johnny Depp.
11: Johnny Depp.
1: Yeah, it's a big celebrity birthday.
11: It is. Michael J. Fox.
1: Michael J. Fox. I never knew Michael J. Fox was Canadian.
11: I think I knew that.
1: Born in Edmonton, it says.
11: I think I knew that. I'm not sure.
1: Yep.
11: Yeah. All right. I'm Michael J. Fox, obviously, probably your favorite Michael J. Fox movie? Back to the Future?
1: Back to the Future 2.
11: Back to the Future 2?
1: Yes.
11: Oh, you like
1: this? Oh, no, Back to the Future 1, because it has Crispin Glover.
11: All right. You,
1: really strange actor.
11: Okay, fair enough. You quickly corrected yourself.
1: Right.
11: I like it. All right. Paul, have yourself a great Tuesday. We'll catch up with you bottom of next hour.
1: Sounds good, Nick.
11: Next, check out local news between 7:30 and 7:35 here on WDOR. Find out who's celebrating a birthday locally on this, the 9th of June. Happy birthday on a Tuesday to Donna Clark, Wyatt Blish, Mercedes Doreen, and Mia Olson, all with birthdays. Missed one on Monday. A happy belated to Debbie Karras, celebrated yesterday. We're at 64 fog here at WDOR, and a check of the forecast coming up in 5 minutes. 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It is 7 o'clock.
13: From ABC News, I'm Sherry Preston. Two Army helicopter pilots rescued by a drone near the Strait of Hormuz. ABC Chief Global Affairs Correspondent Martha Raddatz says neither crew member was hurt and that the rescue was the first of its kind.
14: The rescue was carried out by Navy and Air Force assets from what is called Task Force 59, the Navy's first ever drone task force. An unmanned Navy surface vessel, a drone boat, was sent to pick up the downed crew. The crew was able to climb aboard the boat, which then delivered them to shore. All of this happened within 2 hours of the helicopter going down.
13: It's unclear whether the chopper was shot down or whether it was a mechanical problem. More cases of the new world screw worm now detected in New Mexico and Texas. ABC's Jim Ryan's there.
15: Even as U.S. Agriculture Secretary Brooke Rollins returned to her native Texas to address the new world screw worm situation.
16: Just a couple of hours ago, we had an additional confirmation in a goat in Gillespie County, Texas.
15: Bringing to five the number of cases, three of them in cattle. Rollins is confident that it can be contained.
16: This is not a virus. It is not a disease. It is a pest.
15: The plan is to release hundreds of millions of sterilized flies to break the new world screwworm's reproductive cycle. Jim Ryan, ABC News in Dallas-Fort Worth.
13: Police searching for the man involved in the murder of a Penn State senior killed just steps from his Philadelphia home.
17: Billy Schmidt was a 22-year-old digital journalism student, and he was walking home from a local bar after watching the NBA Finals early Saturday morning. One of the men confronting Billy. Billy then pursuing the man on foot. But as they turn the corner, one man throws Billy's cell phone into the street. The other turns around and shoots him.
13: That's ABC's Rhiannon Alley. President Trump attending Game 3 last night at Madison Square Garden, which the Knicks lost. That was a sound as he was shown on the big screen. You're listening to ABC News.
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13: The war in Ukraine heating up, with both Ukraine and Russia trading drone attacks in Moscow. ABC's Ian Pannell.
22: The drones are dangerous, without a doubt. If they slam into a building, if it hits an apartment block, it can destroy one or two apartments, sometimes even more damage. But those missiles can be absolutely devastating. That's capable of bringing down an apartment block. And we're seeing the numbers of casualties across Ukraine ramping up.
13: Six killed overnight, more than 60 injured by drone attacks. The House Oversight Committee is set to interview Jeffrey Epstein's longtime secretary today. ABC's Peter Haralambu has details.
23: Leslie Groff worked as an executive secretary to Epstein in New York for more than 18 years and was once described by her boss as a, quote, extension of my brain. Among her job requirements, scheduling Epstein's frequent meetings with celebrities, scientists, and politicians, booking Epstein's daily massage appointments when he was in New York, and arranging travel for women linked to Epstein. Through her attorneys, Groff has denied any knowledge of or participation in Epstein's crimes. The House Oversight Committee also plans to interview Bill Gates later this week. Peter Haralambos, ABC News.
13: In Albania, there have been protests going on against Ivanka Trump and Jared Kushner's plans to build a massive coastal development project on an environmentally protected island that Trump says they discovered on a recent vacation. I'm Sherry Preston, ABC News.
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11: 5 minutes after 7, we're at 64 degrees here at WDOR, and we do have foggy conditions not only here, but throughout the entire listening area. Dense fog advisory in effect until noon today for Door, Kewaunee, and Manitowoc counties. 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
11: WDOR forecast calling for areas of fog and some dense fog at that this morning. We did have some shower activity, at least here at the broadcast studios. Maybe a thunderstorm had popped up. Becoming partly sunny with a slight chance for rain and storms to redevelop this afternoon. Highs in the mid-70s, light and variable winds shifting to the north at 5 to 10. Cloudy tonight, patchy fog becoming dense overnight. Lows in the middle 50s, a light and variable wind. Cloudy, warm and humid somewhat tomorrow. Fog in the morning, showers and thunderstorms in the afternoon. A chance of rain at 50%, highs in the lower 80s. Temperatures sliding back to the mid-70s late in the day Wednesday. Cloudy, showers and thunderstorms. Wednesday evening, some breaks in a cloud cover overnight. Low tomorrow night right around 60. That chance of rain tomorrow evening at 80%. Showers and thunderstorms developing again late in the day Thursday with highs in the mid-80s and temperatures falling to the mid-70s for the afternoon. 64 with fog at WDOR. 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
2: Good morning, this is Chris Lewis. Unprecedented amount of hype, intrigue, star power. Heading into Madison Square Garden for Game 3, Knicks hosting their first NBA Finals game since 1999 when they took on the Spurs, which they did in 1999. The Spurs were able to have the composure in crunch time.
3: Wemby pops out, receives the pass. 2 minutes to go in Game 3. Can the Spurs protect the four-point lead? Wemby off the bounce, pass, half a second to shoot. Castle hits the three-pointer right at the end of the shot clock for San Antonio.
4: That's the payback for the Jordan Clarkson one in the first half.
3: 111-104. PJ said they'd have to make shots. There's a big one.
2: The Clutch Castle Connection on ESPN Radio. San Antonio Spurs beat the Knicks 115-111. It cuts the Knicks' lead in the series to 2-1. The Spurs handed the Knicks their first loss in 46 days, snapping their 13-game winning streak. There was also drama in the WNBA. Caitlin Clark, much maligned over the last couple of weeks, perhaps a slump. She busted out of it with her own clutch shot.
6: 4.3 seconds to go. Fever down by one. Sophie inbounds to Caitlin. Catch and shoot three. Good with 1.2 seconds left from the left wing. Caitlin Clark for the lead, 78-76. Caitlin in the clutch.
25: You called it. You said it.
2: On the Fever Radio Network, 78-76, the final. Fever beat the Mystics. And a noteworthy score in Major League Baseball, Yankees extra innings, their first extras win of the year. They beat the Guardians 7-5.
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11: 64 degrees, a cloudy sky, fog here at WDOR. Dense fog advisory in effect until noon today for the listening area. Did get a report from out past Brussels. As you hit that area, the fog starts to dissipate. 10 after 7, news from around the state of Wisconsin up next, brought to you by Sunshine Resources of Dora County, serving people with disabilities and special needs since 1971.
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7: Wisconsin Radio Network News, I'm Ted Ayler. Manitowoc County board members are considering more restrictions on data centers on top of a moratorium that's already in place.
8: Supervisors are working on a new ordinance that would go into place after the current 18-month pause is completed. WOMT reports the draft ordinance would regulate how data centers could be zoned in the future and what step those who want to build the centers would have to go through to get approval. County Executive Steve Martell is hoping to get the ordinance up for a vote soon. The moratorium is set to end next September. Raymond Newport, Wisconsin Radio Network.
7: A new national report shows Wisconsin ranks high overall for child well-being, but deep racial disparities are holding many families back.
9: The 2026 Kids Count data book gives Wisconsin a score of 692, ranking 8th in the nation. However, the data also shows some of the widest gaps in the country between black and white children. The report says 28% of black children live in high poverty areas compared to just 1% of white children. Wisconsin also has the nation's largest high school graduation gap. 28% of black students don't graduate on time compared to 5% of white students. Advocates say differences in school funding and long-standing inequities continue to limit opportunities, especially in the state's urban areas. Sean Maloney, Wisconsin Radio Network.
7: The beginning of summer leads to an increase in critical missing person cases in Milwaukee. Sergeant Fawn Schwant of the Milwaukee Police Department's Sensitive Crimes Division tells Fox 6 Milwaukee as the weather grows warmer, reports of critically missing persons increase.
10: I think that has to do with how warm it's been outside, school being out, and a lot of mental health issues. Sometimes they're environmentally affected.
7: Milwaukee police have already handled more than 200 such cases this year. 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
14: As veterans, we've dealt with noise, from chains clanking as they're clamped onto cargo to orders coming down the chain of command. Back home, the noise is different. Everyone's always talking because they just want to be heard. But we know that it's not about hearing. It's about listening, about understanding each other because we've shared the same experiences. 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
7: Human remains are found in a northern Wisconsin community. The Forest County Sheriff's Office says the unidentified remains were discovered on a property on Silver Lake in Leona near Crandon. According to a report from WJFW-TV in Rhinelander, a man who recently purchased the property was digging the foundation for a lakeside cabin last Wednesday when the skeletal remains were found. Several state and local agencies have joined the Sheriff's Office in an investigation of that find. And the Wisconsin Department of Natural Resources says spring turkey season numbers are up. Hunters registered more than 47,000 birds this year. That's about 9% above the five-year average. The DNR says mild winters and strong nesting conditions are helping to keep populations healthy and stable. The season ran from mid-April through late May with strong participation statewide. More information on Wisconsin's turkey hunting seasons can be found on the DNR website. Ted Aylin, Wisconsin Radio Network News.
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28: 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At 10 o'clock this morning, it's a Division 4 game. Gibraltar Washington Island plays Rib Lake, followed by a Division III game at 1 o'clock, Kewaunee versus Brilliant. 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
11: 64 degrees, and we do have foggy conditions here at WDOR and throughout the listening area as you head off to the west. Some of that fog starts to dissipate, say, past Brussels, at least here in Door County. To have a dense fog advisory in effect, we do have a dense fog advisory in effect until noon today. That is for the entire listening area. We'll tell you more about that, with a chance for some shower and thunderstorm activity for the next couple of days, with some warmer temps as well. 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
11: As I mentioned, a dense fog advisory is in effect until noon. Today, visibility is dropping to a quarter to a half mile, where you do encounter that dense fog. Again, could make travel hazardous this morning if you are out and about and you do encounter some of this dense fog. Slow down, of course. Use those low beam headlights. Give yourself plenty of time and distance ahead of you and between vehicles that you may encounter in some of that dense fog. Again, dense fog advisory in effect until noon today for Door, Kewaunee, and Manitowoc counties. Starting this evening and running into tonight, expect scattered showers and storms to bring localized heavy rain to the area. That was especially in central Wisconsin, where localized urban flooding was possible overnight into this morning. That was, again, beginning last night. A warm front is expected to lift northeast across the area later tonight into tomorrow morning, and that could trigger a few storms, maybe strong to severe. Then after a hot, humid day Wednesday, there is a risk for severe weather late Wednesday afternoon into the evening hours, where all severe weather hazards are possible. That being some wind, some hail, again, some heavy rain, cannot rule out a tornado as well. And then finally, another round of severe weather is possible Thursday afternoon into the evening hours, but details remain uncertain at this point. Be sure to monitor forecasts as we move through the next couple of days, as we are anticipating an active weather week for the listening area. And again, dense fog being found near Lake Michigan this morning. Our WDOR forecast calling for areas of fog this morning. Showers starting to wrap up. Radar indicating most of that rain that we experienced this morning has started to lift off to the north. Northern Door County, especially along the lakeshore, maybe some light rain yet this hour. Becoming partly sunny, there is a chance for showers and thunderstorms to redevelop this afternoon. Highs in the mid-70s, light and variable winds shifting to the north at 5 to 10. Cloudy tonight, some fog, especially dense after midnight. Lows in the middle 50s, a light and variable wind tonight. Cloudy, warm and humid Wednesday. Areas of fog in the morning, showers and thunderstorms developing during the afternoon. Highs in the lower 80s. Temperatures could fall into the mid-70s for the Door Peninsula late in the days. Southeast winds at 10 to 15. Rain chance tomorrow afternoon at 50%. Cloudy. Showers likely a chance for thunderstorms Wednesday evening, becoming partly cloudy after midnight. Low tomorrow night right around 60. Southwest winds at 10 to 15. Rain chance tomorrow evening at 80%. Partly cloudy Thursday, showers likely and a chance for thunderstorms during the afternoon. Highs in the mid-80s expected. Temperatures falling to the mid-70s late in the day. South winds Thursday at 10 to 15. Chance of rain Thursday afternoon at 70%. Showers likely Thursday night. Thunderstorms also possible. And then Friday, sunny with highs in the lower 80s. Mostly sunny Saturday, upper 70s. Sunday and looking ahead to Monday of next week, partly cloudy, highs in the mid-70s expected. So again, some of the headlines weather-wise for really the next couple of days, if not the remainder of the work week. warm, humid temps, and that'll lead to the chance for some showers and maybe strong to severe thunderstorms. Earlier this hour, the National Weather Service office in Green Bay had reported fog and 62 degrees in Ephraim, 63 cloudy on Washington Island, Casco at 66, 65 in Menominee, Crivets checking in at 65 degrees this hour, 61 and light rain in Manitowoc. Conditions throughout north central, northeast, and central Wisconsin, cloudy conditions being reported, some fog, especially near the lake, but also Shawnee had some fog earlier this hour. Some breaks in the cloud cover in northern Wisconsin, partly to mostly sunny skies in the Northwoods with temps in the low to mid 60s. Looking for the cool spot as temperatures are pretty uniform. Looks as if it's going to be along the lakeshore where Manitowoc and Sheboygan had 61 degrees earlier this hour. Primarily, we're in the mid to upper 60s for the most part throughout the region. 70 already in Fond du Lac, as well as Appleton. 64 with fog here at WDOR. 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
11: 64 and some fog here at WDOR. Dense fog advisory in effect until noon today for Door, Kewaunee, Manitowoc counties. Fog especially dense near the lake. 22 after 7, time for a check of sports. 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Brewers and A's, a wild one in Sin City last night, over 4 hours long, as there was plenty of offense for those that were on hand and listening from Las Vegas. Have more on that. Check the local scoreboard as well. 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
11: Good morning, Miss Sports on WDOR. I'm Nick Olson. 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Gibraltar, Washington Island taking on Rib Lake in a Division 4 sectional semifinal. Vikings enter with a record of 20-6. The Redmen have a record of 19-5-1. Coverage begins with the Jorns. Chevrolet of Kewaunee Coaches Quarter Show at 9:50 this morning. First pitch from Rosholt Village Park at 10 a.m. In the other D4 sectional semifinal at Rosholt at 1, Athens takes on Columbus Catholic. The Fighting Blue Jays are 16-7. The Dons have a record of 20-6. 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Also in baseball, Kewaunee playing Brilliant at Crivets. Storm are 27-0. Lions a record of 23-4. Coverage begins with the Jorns. Chevrolet of Kewaunee Coaches Quarter Show at 12:50. First pitch from Crivets at 1. The other D3 sectional semifinal at Crivets. Marathon plays Stratford at 10 this morning. Red Raiders 24-4, while the Tigers have a record of 25-1. Sectional final games in both Rosholt and Crivets will be played at 4 this afternoon. At the WIAA Boys State Golf Tournament at University Ridge in Verona, Kewaunee's Evan Mako shot a 5-77. He begins his second round in fifth place. Mako was set to tee off at 7:20 this morning. NEC has released its all-conference team for softball. Luxembourg Casco pitcher Jasmine Jandrin, a unanimous first-team all-conference pick. Infielder Elena Depree, also a unanimous first-team all-conference selection. Outfielder Claire Schleiss was named first-team all-NEC. Pitcher Bailey Wibzinski of LC was a second-team all-conference pick. Catcher Carson Walchek, infielder Rylan Kaminsky, and outfielder Grace Jandrin, also second-team all-conference picks from Luxembourg Casco. The Brewers and Athletics played a wild one in Las Vegas last night as the Brewers extended their winning streak to 4, beating the A's 15-14. The Brewers scored twice in the ninth, tying the game, and after both teams scored 4 runs in the 10th, the Brewers won it with a run in the 12th. Two teams combined for 34 hits, including 11 home runs. Jake Bowers, William Contreras, Bryce Turang, and Andrew Vaughn all homered in the win. Vaughn had the home run, 2 doubles, part of a 4-hit night. Abner Uribe pitched an inning and a third of scoreless baseball for the victory. He's now 4-2. Chad Patrick worked the final frame for his third save. Brewers are 41-23 and lead the National League Central by 5.5 games. The Brewers and Athletics play game 2 of their series in Las Vegas tonight. 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First pitch at 9:05. From the National League Central last night, Cincinnati lost at San Diego 6-2. NL Central tonight, Pirates host the Dodgers, 5:40 first pitch. Cardinals take on the Mets in New York, that begins at 6:10. Cubs on the road at Colorado taking on the Rockies, that game begins at 7:40 tonight, and Cincinnati at San Diego at 8:40. Northwoods League Baseball last night, Lakeshore slips past Green Bay 9-8, Kalamazoo over Fond du Lac 5-4, Rochester beat La Crosse 9-7, Wilmar over Eau Claire 11-5. From the NBA Finals last night, Spurs beat the Knicks in New York 115-111. Knicks still lead that series 2-1. Game 4 of the Stanley Cup Final tonight, Carolina at Las Vegas. Puck drops at 7, Vegas up 2-1 in that best of 7. Pony League results from last night, Algoma beat Gibraltar 13-10 for Algoma. Knox Cleveland recording 10 strikeouts while Pierce Schmidt had a triple and drove in 3 runs for Gibraltar. Matthew Sagarek had 2 hits, Walter Emerson and Landon Pelkey each with a double. Gibraltar beat Algoma 9-8 in Pony League action last night. Gibraltar all 9 runs in the 3rd inning. Christian Hertig and Hudson Breidenhagen each with a base hit. Breidenhagen drove in 2 runs. Eli Burrows with a triple for Algoma. Women's modified pitch softball last night at Westside Field in Sturgeon Bay. Bridge up beat Blythe 7-6. Sophie Cunard and Mel Waters each had 2 hits in the win. Naomi Ricola, Emma Walsh, Sasha Loxinen, and Amy Ash all had 2 hits in the loss. Door County Fire Company beat Greystone Castle 23-10. Alana Kay had 4 hits in the win. Chloe Lustilla, Jackie Herlash-Plouffe, Natalie Marchant, and Gretchen Lenius all with 3 hits for Fire Company. Amber Reimer and Melissa Church, a couple of hits apiece for Greystone. 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
17: Are you sure you want to do this?
18: Romy and Michelle are reuniting once again. 20th Century Studios has announced that a sequel to 1997's Romy and Michelle's high school reunion is officially in production, with original stars Mira Sorvino and Lisa Kudrow back in action. 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
18: We have our first trailer for Ride or Die. The new series follows best friends Debbie and Judith, who go on the lam after Judith reveals that she has been living a secret life as an international assassin. The comedy stars and was executive produced by Hannah Waddingham and Octavia Spencer. Ride or Die premieres on Prime Video on July 15th. Charlie XCX is taking her new album on tour. The Music Fashion Film Tour will launch this fall in Philadelphia. And happy birthday to Michael J. Fox, who is 65 today. Chuck Sievertson, ABC News.
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1: Well, good morning again, Nick. You know, things were a little damp out there when I stepped outside this morning. It looks like we might have gotten some rain last night, but we've got fog this morning.
2: And dense fog being found. I do have a report that once you hit Brussels, that fog somewhat vanishes, dissipates a little bit. But again, near the lakeshore, definitely some dense fog and a dense fog advisory in effect until noon today. Radar indicating that most of the precipitation that we did have overnight or early this morning has worked off, say, to the north. Maybe a little bit of light rain along the lakeshore in northern Door County this hour, but most of that has pushed off. We're expecting partly sunny skies as we start to move into the midday hours, but there is a slight chance for showers and thunderstorms to redevelop this afternoon, highs in the mid-70s today. Some fog tonight, cloudy, lows in the mid-50s, cloudy with fog tomorrow morning. Chance for afternoon showers and thunderstorms. Some of the storms tomorrow afternoon and evening could be on the strong to severe side with highs in the lower 80s, temperatures sliding back to the mid-70s during the afternoon. Still a chance for showers and thunderstorms Wednesday evening, becoming partly cloudy after midnight. Partly cloudy skies Thursday, warm and humid with showers likely and a chance for thunderstorms in the afternoon. Highs in the mid-80s Thursday, temperatures falling to the mid-70s late in the day.
1: Okay, thank you, Nick, for that forecast update. And now we move on to today's Door County local news. In late May, Representative Joel Kitchens and Senator Andre Jacques sent a joint letter to Wisconsin DNR Secretary Karen Huhn regarding the DNR's recent road widening project in Pottawatomie State Park, which has upset many of their constituents here in Northeast Wisconsin. We recently caught up with Senator Jacques regarding this issue, and he says at this point in the election cycle, it can be very difficult to get a timely reply from the agency.
3: I think that we're now at a point where, again, an election year, folks in agencies realizing that it's going to be a new boss come next year. It's been very difficult to get the same level of responsiveness that we've had over the rest of the session, but it's certainly something that we've heard about, and we actually had drafted up a letter to the DNR and contacted Joel's office about signing on and found that he had been working on the same thing, so we sent the joint letter.
1: In their letter, Senator Jacques and Representative Kitchens shared the concerns of their constituents who feel the road widening project went far beyond what is needed in the park, and they requested a public hearing with the DNR about their future plans in the park. As of this time, they only know that the letter was received and they are now waiting for a response.
3: We sent the joint letter. The last response we received was from their legislative liaison confirming that it had been received. We've been efforting to get an update on that, and we have not at this point, other than basically trying to ask some uncomfortable questions at every opportunity until we get some answers. Certainly, we're more than happy to facilitate a public meeting. There's no shortage of times and locations where that could be facilitated. So hopeful that we'll be able to get some sort of a response.
1: Senator Jacques shares how the lack of forewarning about the extent of the road widening has really caught the Friends of Pottawatomie State Park by surprise, and he understands their outrage.
3: You would think that there should be a priority placed by the DNR on preserving the historic nature of the park. And when you're cutting down the canopy, that rightfully upsets people and certainly upsets folks in the Friends of the Pottawatomie Park when they say they're blindsided. That, to me, that's really part of the... it's a cooperative thing. When there's no real forewarning given, I think the outrage is justifiable and understandable.
1: In their letter to the Secretary Huhn, the legislators mention how the park's master plan is extremely vague on specific plans for the road widening project, and that the DNR did not come close to meeting the public's expectations for transparency. The DAISY Award for Extraordinary Nurses is an international recognition program that honors and celebrates the skillful, compassionate care that individual nurses provide. Door County Medical Center RN Lynn Yu works in the medical surgical department, and she's also the recipient of the May of 2026 DAISY Award. Lynn was nominated for this award by a recent patient who spent several days in the hospital. Lynn's dedication, compassion, and professionalism went above and beyond what is expected, and she made a significant difference in the recovery and comfort of the patient and the patient's family.

0: The nomination adds that Lynn definitely deserves the Daisy Award or Most Valuable Employee Award. We would like to congratulate Lynn Yu on receiving the Medical Center's May of 2026 Daisy Award, and we thank her for her service to the community. Sturgeon Bay's Finance, Purchasing, and Building Committee will be meeting this afternoon at 4 o'clock in the Council Chambers at City Hall. On this meeting's agenda, the committee will consider recommending that a Safe Haven baby box be installed at the Westside Fire Station. They will discuss a memorandum of understanding between the Sturgeon Bay Fire Department and two city organizations, the Door County Medical Center and Fincantieri Bay Shipbuilding. They will also consider a development agreement for affordable housing from Sporrel Commercial LLC, and they will decide on a request for support of a Door County housing study. Again, that all starts at 4 o'clock this afternoon in the Council Chambers at Sturgeon Bay's City Hall. Work continues on the new playground equipment at Sturgeon Bay's Sunset Park, and we recently caught up with Municipal Services Director Mike Barker for an update on this project and its timeline. What will catch your eye first about this project is the rock climbing structures on the edge of the playground, and then the soft outdoor rubber flooring surrounding the new playground equipment. Barker explains their recent work on these areas.
1: We poured concrete slabs for a lot of the larger rocks. I think there were 5 concrete slabs. And after we got that done, we just prepared the surface for them to come in and install all of the playground equipment. And then since then, we've put more gravel in there, got it up to a certain grade, and finished the curbing. And starting today, they're actually putting the rubber surface on the playground itself.
0: The playground will offer a wider selection of attractions for a varying array of ages and abilities. Barker has more details on those and the project's completion date.
1: There are large climbing boulders. There's a few of those down there, which will be nice for the older kids, and even the parents can climb on those. They're a pretty rugged piece of equipment. And then there is a smaller area for younger kids, and that area is ADA accessible as well. Hopefully we can have a big grand opening either 4th of July or shortly before that, just depending on how everything works out down there.
0: The total cost for this project with installation was just over $316,000, but Barker shared that the city received an anonymous donation of $180,000 for the playground, in addition to a Gateway to Play grant for nearly $60,000. And we will be right back with more local news right after this message.
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0: And now your WDOR local news continues. It was in mid-May when we reported that the Old Bolts Car Club had decided to pull out of this year's Harvest Fest in downtown Sturgeon Bay due to a change in the festival's planned layout. Both Destination Sturgeon Bay and the Old Bolts Car Club have now released a joint statement saying that thanks to a newer planned festival layout, the car show will continue as part of this year's Harvest Fest. The new layout will include Destination Sturgeon Bay's festival vendors, activities, and attractions along 3rd Avenue from Jefferson Street to Michigan Street, in addition to beverage and food items in Martin Park. Then the Old Bolts Car Show will now take place on 3rd Avenue from Michigan Street to Quincy Street. Also new this year, the festival will be expanding across the bay to the West Side Promenade area with a Ferris wheel, more food vendors, street art sculptures, and free trolley rides. This new planned layout will allow the festival to expand in size and offerings while also hosting the popular car show along a stretch of 3rd Avenue. Both Destination Sturgeon Bay and the Old Bolts Car Club are excited to continue working together to continue with this community tradition and to make this year's event the best and largest Harvest Fest yet. The Turtle County Pickleball Club kicked off its summer season Saturday at Sturgeon Bay's Sunset Park as nearly 150 members and friends gathered for pickleball matches, food, and fun. Club President Jay Renstrom reports that thus far in 2026, the club has invested nearly $10,000 into expanding and enhancing the county pickleball locations. Just recently, they put up new windscreens for the courts at the Northern Door YMCA Kane Center and also at the courts in Brussels. They've provided supplies and labor to paint the lines at Ephraim's new village pickleball courts. The club also provides balls and other supplies for all indoor and outdoor pickleball locations across the county. The 2026 outdoor pickleball season is now in full swing, with scheduled play occurring daily at the many court locations throughout Door County. To learn more about the club or how to take part in this new fast-growing sport, you can go to the club website at doorcountypickleball.com. The Door County Library's 2026 summer reading program continues this afternoon at 5 o'clock with a plant propagation workshop at the Sister Bay Liberty Grove branch. Whether you have a green thumb or not, this workshop will send you home with some new growth for the summer ahead. Community Relations Library Assistant Maggie Beam tells us more.
3: Participants will learn hands-on propagation with leaf cuttings from library plants. Participants will also be able to take their new plants home. Several kinds of propagation techniques will be shared. This is part of the summer reading program. Space is limited to the first 20 people.
0: You can call ahead and reserve your spot at 920-854-2721. And again, that starts at 5 p.m. today at the Sister Bay Liberty Grove Library. For more summer reading program events, you can check out the calendar section of the Door County Library website. And yesterday's DoorTran WDOR bingo winners were Susan Giles and John Bly. DoorTran WDOR bingo winners received prizes from Jandu Petroleum's BP Express convenience stores, Sonny's Italian Kitchen and Pizzeria, and the Sister Bay Piggly Wiggly. Bingo is played each and every Monday morning at 8:30. That's on our AM signal, WDOR AM 910. And you can also hear that streaming online at WDOR.com. Next week, we'll be playing with brown-colored bingo cards. And coming up later this morning, we will have today's WDOR Daily Talk Show starting at 10:25 a.m. And today on the talk show, our host Danny Allen will be speaking with local DNR Conservation Warden Chris Krecha. Warden Krecha will be here telling us what's been happening with the DNR locally here in Door County, and he will be taking your calls and questions live on the air. That's local DNR Warden Chris Krecha, our guest on today's upcoming WDOR Daily Talk Show. And we will be right back with today's funeral announcements right after this message from Door County Ace Hardware.
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0: And now your WDOR local news concludes with today's funeral listing. Donald Edward Londo, age 69, passed away peacefully surrounded by family at Aurora St. Luke's Hospital on May 24th. Visitation will be held tomorrow from 3 to 7 p.m. at Hewins Funeral Home, with a short service following at 7 p.m. with Father Matt Seminar officiating. Again, that's in the recent passing of Donald Edward Londo, age 69. Andrew Michael Killenberg, age 53, of Jacksonport, passed away June 2nd after a courageous battle with cancer. A celebration of life with a gathering of family and friends will be held this Thursday at 11 a.m. and will continue until 1 p.m. at Hewins Funeral Home. A private memorial service for family will be held at Lawrence University's Bjorklinden in the town of Bailey's Harbor. Hewins Funeral Home is assisting the Killenberg family. Again, that's in the recent passing of Andrew Michael Killenberg, 53, of Jacksonport. Janet Rochelle Schultz, age 86, of Sturgeon Bay, passed away on June 5th. A funeral service will be conducted at Forbes Funeral Home this Thursday at 6 p.m. Pastor Jerry Wilson will officiate. Burial will be in Emmanuel Lutheran Church Cemetery in Kohlberg. Friends may call at Forbes Funeral Home Thursday from 3:30 p.m. until that time of the service at 6 o'clock. Again, that's the service for Janet Rochelle Schultz, 86, of Sturgeon Bay. And Randall John Delsart, Randy Delsart, age 63, of Sturgeon Bay, passed away in May of 2026. A private memorial service will be held at Hewn's Funeral Home. Randy will be laid to rest in St. John's Evangelical Lutheran Cemetery in Valmy beside his family. Again, that's in the recent passing of Randy John Delsart, age 63, of Sturgeon Bay. And moving on to Kewaunee County, Judith J. Seminar, Judy Seminar, age 87, of Luxembourg, passed away peacefully surrounded by family on June 7th. Friends may call from 3:30 to 5:45 p.m. this Thursday at St. Mary's Church in Luxembourg. Closing parish prayer service will be at 5:45 with Deacon Bob Miller. Visitation will continue between 9 and 10:45 Friday morning at St. Mary's Church. Funeral will be 11 a.m. Friday with the Very Reverend Daniel J. Schuster officiating. Burial will be in St. Mary's Cemetery. McMahon's Funeral Home is assisting the family of Judy J. Seminar, 87, of Luxembourg. Glenn K. Teske, age 80, of Kewaunee, passed away Tuesday, June 2nd. A visitation will take place this Thursday from 4 to 8 p.m. at Emmanuel Lutheran Church in Kewaunee. Closing prayer service will be at 8 p.m. The visitation will continue Friday morning from 9 o'clock until 10:45 at the church. The funeral service will follow at 11 a.m. with Pastor Matthew Sprunger officiating. Full military rites will then follow. The burial will take place at a later date, and Kinnard Funeral and Cremation Services of Kewaunee is assisting the family. Again, that's in the recent passing of Glenn K. Teske, age 80, of Kewaunee. And the Reverend Aaron J. Evans, age 49, of Algoma, passed away peacefully May 30th after a year and a half spent fighting cancer at Unity Hospice in De Pere. A funeral mass will take place at 2 p.m. next week, Friday, June 19th, at Christ the King Episcopal Church in Sturgeon Bay. Again, that's in the recent passing of the Reverend Aaron J. Evans, 49, of Algoma. And this has been your Tuesday, 7:30 edition of WDOR Local News. This has been Paul Wanish reporting. 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And it's brought to you by Mays Sports Center, 75 West Maple Street in Sturgeon Bay, and also by the Brick Lot Pub and Grill, 3rd Avenue in Sturgeon Bay, your casual dining place with pleasing pub food, and they've got happy hour weekdays 3 to 7 p.m.
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9: 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It's WIAA Tournament Baseball. Gibraltar, Washington Island, taking on Rib Lake in a Division 4 sectional semifinal. Vikings are 20-6. Redmen have a record of 19-5-1. Coverage begins with the Jorns. Chevrolet of Kewaunee Coaches Quarter Show at 9:50. First pitch from Rosholt Village Park at 10 this morning. In the other D4 sectional semifinal at Rosholt at 1, Athens takes on Columbus Catholic. The Fighting Blue Jays are 16-7. The Dons a record of 20-6. Coming up this afternoon on 93.9 FM at WDOR and WDOR.com, Division 3 sectional semifinal in baseball. Kewaunee takes on Brilliant at Crivets. Storm 27-0. The Lions a record of 23-4. Coverage begins with the Jorns. Chevrolet of Kewaunee Coaches Quarter Show at 12:50. First pitch from Crivets at 1. In the other D3 sectional semifinal at Crivets, Marathon plays Stratford. That'll begin at 10 a.m. Red Raiders are 24-4. Tigers, a record of 25-1. At the WIAA Boys Day Golf Tournament at University Ridge in Verona, Kewaunee's Evan Mako shot a 5 over 77 on Monday. He has started his second round in fifth place. Mako teed off at 7:20 or was scheduled to tee off at 7:20 this morning. NEC has released its all-conference team for softball. Luxembourg Casco pitcher Jasmine Jandrin and infielder Elena Depri, unanimous first-team all-conference picks. Outfielder Claire Schleiss, also named first-team all-NEC. Pitcher Bailey Wipizinski of LC was a second-team all-conference, as was catcher Carson Walchek, infielder Rylan Kaminsky, and outfielder Grace Jandrin. Brewers and Athletics played a wild one in Las Vegas last night. Took over 4 hours to complete. Brewers did extend their four-game winning streak to 4 as they beat the A's 15-14. Brewers scoring twice in the 9th to tie the game, and after both teams scored 4 runs in the 10th, Brewers won it with a run in the 12th. Two teams combined for 34 hits, including 11 home runs. Jake Bowers, William Contreras, Bryce Terang, and Andrew Vaughn all homered in the victory. Vaughn, he had that home run and 2 doubles, part of a 4-hit night. Abner Uribe pitched an inning and a third of scoreless relief for the win. He's now 4-2. Chad Patrick worked the final frame for his third save. Brewers are 41-23 and lead the National League Central by 5.5 games. Brewers and A's play game 2 of their series in Las Vegas tonight. Coverage on 93.9 FM at WDOR beginning at 8:30. First pitch at 9:05. Northwoods Week baseball last night. Lakeshore beat Green Bay 9-8. Pony League action from Monday. Algoma beat Gibraltar 13-10. It was Knox Cleveland with 10 strikeouts in the win. Pierce Schmidt a triple for Algoma, and he drove in 3. For Gibraltar, Matthew Sagarak had 2 hits. Walter Emerson a double. Landon Pelkey with a double. Gibraltar beat Algoma 9-8. Gibraltar all 9 of the runs in the third inning. Christian Hertig and Hudson Bridenhagen each with a base hit. Bridenhagen drove in 2 runs. Eli Burrows with a triple. Women's modified pitch softball last night at Westside Field in Sturgeon Bay. Bridge up beat Blythe 7-6. Sophie Cunard and Mel Waters each had 2 hits in the win. Naomi Ricola, Emma Walsh, Sasha Loxinen, and Amy Ash all had 2 hits in the loss. Dora County Fire Company beat Greystone Castle 23-10. Alana Kay had 4 hits in the win. Chloe Lustilla, Jackie Herlash-Plouf, Natalie Marchin, and Gretchen Lenius all with 3 hits for Fire Company. Amber Reimer and Melissa Church with 2 hits each for Greystone. 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
1: From ABC News, I'm Sherry Preston. For the first time ever, two pilots have been saved by an unmanned drone boat. Their chopper went down near the Strait of Hormuz. The crew was able to climb aboard the unmanned boat, which then delivered them to shore. ABC Chief Global Affairs Correspondent Martha Raddatz is in Jerusalem.
2: We do not know whether this helicopter was shot down or whether this was mechanical difficulty, but these Apache helicopters have been aggressively patrolling the Strait of Hormuz looking for Iranian small boats. This comes in a part of a very high tension, and it has gone back down again in the last few days.
1: President Trump telling ABC News he warned Israeli Prime Minister Benjamin Netanyahu not to hurt his efforts to get a peace deal through with Iran. The president talking with ABC's Jonathan Carl by phone.
3: He said that he told Netanyahu, you know, do what's in your best judgment, but don't hurt the deal. I don't want the deal to be hurt. And clearly Trump felt that an Israeli counterstrike would hurt the deal. But the Israelis went through and struck again. The president had a subsequent conversation with Netanyahu, and that eventually led to where we are now, which is both sides actually did stop.
1: Sources say Speaker of the House Mike Johnson is scheduled to meet with the president today at the White House to discuss the naming of Bill Pulte as acting director of national intelligence. Several members of Congress have revolted over the pick, which has thrown a wrench into momentum to reauthorize the Foreign Intelligence Surveillance Act, or FISA. Grocery chain Kroger will pay $1 million to settle a false advertising lawsuit alleging the company was incorrectly reporting calorie counts on its Kroger-branded products. A new CDC report is suggesting a correlation between the invention of the iPhone and declining birth rates in the United States. Researchers say there's been a 23% drop in fertility rates since the year the iPhone was released in 2007. This is ABC News.
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1: Agriculture Secretary Brooke Rollins is insisting that in spite of the appearance of the New World screwworm,
7: the food supply system remains intact and couldn't be safer or better than any other food supply system in the world.
1: Five confirmed cases so far, three in calves and one in a goat, all in Texas. It's also been confirmed to be found in a dog in New Mexico. The plan is to release sterile flies to those states to break the New World screwworm's reproductive cycle. A college football player has been cleared to play this upcoming season, even though he admitted that he bet a lot of money on college games, even teams that he was playing for.
8: Texas Tech QB Brendan Sorsby sued the NCAA after Texas Tech deemed him ineligible to play. Court documents show he admitted betting at least $90,000 on sports over 4 years, including dozens of bets on Hoosiers games while he was at Indiana University. But his lawyer says Sorsby never bet on a game he played in, and his lawyer frames the gambling as a mental health and addiction issue, arguing the NCAA is obligated to consider Sorsby's well-being and support him rather than punish him.
1: The big party that New York had been planning for the Knicks last night did not materialize. In fact, there were several arrests, watch parties after the Knicks lost to the San Antonio Spurs in Game 3 of the finals, the Knicks' first home court game of these NBA finals. I'm Sherry Preston. ABC News.
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10: 5 minutes after 8, we're at 64 degrees and a foggy start to our Tuesday. 62 on Washington Island, 63 in Fish Creek, and as we head down the lakeshore, Algoma checking in at 61 degrees. And along the lakeshore, dense fog advisory in effect until noon today. Cloudy showers could redevelop later this afternoon with some thunderstorms possible. Could get some breaks in the cloud cover as we get some relief from the fog as well, with partly sunny skies also anticipated. Highs in the mid-70s, light and variable winds shifting to the north at 5 to 10. Cloudy skies expected at tonight, some patchy fog this evening, becoming dense after midnight, lows in the mid-50s tonight, cloudy Wednesday, fog tomorrow morning, showers and thunderstorms in the afternoon, highs in the lower 80s, temperatures falling to the mid-70s late in the day, southeast winds at 10 to 15, chance of rain tomorrow afternoon at 50%, showers and a chance for thunderstorms, tomorrow evening that chance of rain at 80%, partly cloudy after midnight, low near 60. Partly cloudy Thursday, showers likely, a chance for thunderstorms during the afternoon, highs in the mid-80s, temperatures falling to the mid-70s late in the day, chance of rain Thursday at 70%. Showers likely Thursday night, thunderstorms also possible, and then sunny on Friday, with highs in the lower 80s, Saturday mostly sunny, highs in the upper 70s. I mentioned Sunday, might as well get to it, partly cloudy Sunday, mid-70s expected. 64 and foggy at WDOR. Dense fog advisory is in effect until noon today. That does include Door, Kewaunee, and Manitowoc counties.
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0: Thank you very much. We'll see you in a few minutes.
1: John Mayer on WDOR. Before that, we had heard from Janet Jackson. We're currently at 64 degrees and foggy conditions throughout the listening area.
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5: 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That'll be from 9 until 1 today. 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That's on 3rd Avenue downtown Sturgeon Bay. And the 22nd Annual Great Lakeshore Tractor Rally Saturday from 8:30 until 2:30, tractors will leave Homestead Kitchen and Tap at 8:30. 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
5: 64 degrees, and we do have foggy conditions throughout the listening area. Dense fog advisory in effect until noon today. That does include Door, Kewaunee, and Manitowoc counties. Foggy start to the day, becoming partly sunny. Slight chance for showers and thunderstorms to redevelop this afternoon with highs today in the mid-70s.

0: currently here at WDOR, 64 degrees and still some fog lingering. 67 in Peshtigo, Manitowoc 66, 65 in Marinette.
1: 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Next week, we're playing with brown-colored cards. No purchase is necessary. The cards are free, but you must be at least 18 years of age to play. The first winner to completely fill their card and call in is the prime winner. Up to two additional winners then have 10 minutes to call in and claim a prize. Prizes include a $20 certificate from the Piggly Wiggly, a $20 certificate from Jandu Petroleum, and a certificate for a 16-inch pizza from Sonny's Italian Kitchen and Pizzeria. Monday Bingo is brought to you by Dortran, your doorway to mobility.
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0: Bruce Hornsby on WDOR Roxette before that. We're at 65 degrees here at the broadcast studios. Foggy conditions. Dense fog advisory in effect until noon today for the listening area.
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0: Currently here at WDOR, we have 65 degrees under a cloudy sky, some fog, maybe some breaks in a cloud cover. Partly sunny skies today, chance for showers and thunderstorms this afternoon. Highs in the mid-70s. Checking the WDOR forecast coming up after ABC News at 9:05.
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1: From ABC News, I'm Sherry Preston. A week after the California primaries, it appears that former reality star Spencer Pratt will not be in the runoff for the mayor of Los Angeles. It's projected that Democratic Councilwoman Nithya Raman will face incumbent Karen Bass. As for the amount of time it took to count the ballots, which President Trump and some Republicans are questioning, ABC's Trevor Ault in L.A. says it's really no surprise.
2: We know there's been a lot of questions on why it's taking California so long to count the votes. Well, 80% of voters here vote by mail, and ballots postmarked by election day can arrive as late as today and still be counted. Plus, election workers are cross-checking the signatures on all of those mail-in ballots. It is not a very fast process, but it is meant to prevent voter fraud.
1: It's primary day in several states today, including Maine, where voters will decide if Graham Plattner should get the nod on the Democratic side of the Senate race, despite recent controversies. A pair of U.S. Army pilots pulled out of the water near the Strait of Hormuz after their Apache helicopter went down. Sources tell ABC they were rescued by a U.S. Navy surface drone. That in the midst of the shaky U.S.-Iran ceasefire.
3: The fierce missile attacks between Israel and Iran had tested the ceasefire and threatened to push the Middle East back into a full-blown war. After Iran fired a barrage of missiles at Israel over the weekend, the president tried to convince Israel not to strike back, telling Axios, "I'm calling Netanyahu right now and telling him not to attack Iran in response." But the Israeli prime minister defied Trump, firing back at Iran anyway.
1: ABC's Mary Bruce. The House Oversight Committee interviewing Leslie Groff today. She's Jeffrey Epstein's former executive assistant.
4: After Epstein died by suicide in jail, prosecutors identified Groff as a potential co-conspirator. But she faced no criminal charges. This is the second time she'll face questions about Epstein, but the first since talking to the FBI 5 years ago.
1: That's Aaron Katursky. This is ABC News.
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1: The war in Iran, now in its fourth month, and Americans say they are certainly feeling it in the form of higher prices, especially when it comes to energy and food.
11: The Federal Reserve Bank of New York survey finds 44% of Americans now say their financial situation is worse than a year ago, and 13% say their situation is much worse, the highest percentage in 4 years. The financial unease putting added strain on food pantries.
1: That's ABC's Karen Waugh. A man accused of sneaking onto a flight from Houston to Los Angeles was in court on Monday.
12: His attorney claims 25-year-old Abdul Rahman Oriyami unknowingly bought a fake boarding pass online, thinking he was buying a cheap ticket.
13: All of us can see the problem with using the internet to obtain a ticket when it's not coming from the airline.
12: Investigators claim Oriyami tried twice to board a flight using the pass, but was turned away. They say about an hour later, he walked past distracted gate agents and boarded a flight to Los Angeles, where he was later found hiding in the bathroom.
1: ABC's Hannah Patah. The Secretary of Agriculture says the food supply is safe, even as more cases of the New World screwworm show up in animals in Texas and in New Mexico. And the stock market is climbing as investors jump back into the AI space. They had backed away from those stocks last week. The Dow up was almost 500 points. Now it's up 341. Sherry Preston, ABC News.
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0: 5 after 9:66 and cloudy at WDOR in Sturgeon Bay. 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
0: Cloudy skies, 66 degrees. We've had some light rain as we've gone through the morning here at WDOR. As we head through the rest of the morning, expecting some partly sunny skies to move into the area, some patchy dense fog near our lakeshore communities, reducing visibility to less than a quarter of a mile at times. Chance of showers continues through the morning, but as we get through the day, slight chance of some showers and thunderstorms later today. Temperatures warming to the mid-70s with north wind 5 to 10 miles an hour. Cloudy tonight, patchy fog, areas of fog after midnight, lows mid-50s. Wednesday, warm and cloudy. Again, areas of fog in the morning. We've got a chance of showers and thunderstorms in the afternoon. Temperatures low 80s, falling back to the mid-70s in the afternoon. Southeast wind 10 to 15 miles an hour with a 50% chance of rain. Wednesday night, cloudy, showers, a chance of thunderstorms in the evening, then partly cloudy with a slight chance of showers after midnight, lows around 60 degrees. Right now, 66 and cloudy at WDOR. Reminding you, we've got high school baseball on the schedule today. A couple of our local teams in the sectionals today. We'll start our day with Gibraltar taking on Rib Lake in a game being played at Rosholt. That broadcast gets underway just before 10 o'clock. And then later this afternoon, about 1 o'clock, Kewaunee takes on Brilliant in a game at Crivet. So stay tuned for all that here on WDOR. Right now, we're back into music. It's Howard Jones at Everlasting Love.

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Stevie Wonder for Once in My Life, WDOR in Sturgeon Bay, where it is 66 degrees cloudy. It's been kind of a drizzly morning, but things will get a little bit better as we head through the day, becoming partly sunny. Temperatures, those will be headed toward the mid-70s for our highs today with light and variable wind. Slight chance of rain hangs with us as we head through the afternoon, but looking at the radar, looks like things are mostly going to clear up as we head through the rest of the day. Tonight, cloudy, some patchy fog through the evening, more fog overnight, lows in the mid-50s. Tomorrow, warm and cloudy, fog in the morning, chance of showers and thunderstorms in the afternoon, temperatures low 80s, falling back to the mid-70s later in the day Wednesday. Cloudy Wednesday night, showers, a chance of thunderstorms in the evening, then partly cloudy, slight chance of showers after midnight, lows around 60. Thursday, partly cloudy, showers likely, a chance of thunderstorms in the afternoon, temperatures mid-80s. 66 degrees at WDOR in Sturgeon Bay. We've got high school baseball coming up. It is the first of a sectional doubleheader for local teams in baseball. We'll start with Gibraltar taking on Rib Lake in a game at Rosholt. First pitch for that set for just about 10 o'clock. Then later in the day today, Kewaunee takes on Brilliant at 1 o'clock in a game at Crivitz. More music on the way.

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0: 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Cloudy skies and 67 degrees in Sturgeon Bay. We're ready for high school baseball. 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Game one today, Gibraltar takes on Riblake, being played at Rosholt. Our pregame coverage brought to you on WDOR today by Jorn's Chevrolet of Kewaunee. A pregame conversation with head coach Tom Sawyer coming up next.
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2: Couple of minutes at our pregame today with Gibraltar Washington Island head coach Tom Sawyer. Coach, a regional championship in your first year. It's a good time for Viking baseball.
3: Yeah, I've been telling everybody that the coaching has been really great. But really, I mean, we have really good players, and that's kind of the name of the game. You know, when you got walk into a situation where there's five seniors who've done it two times in a row already, play a lot of baseball in the summers and carry themselves to a certain manner, you know, it makes coaching really easy, and it's been really fun to be a part of.
2: Big frontline guys like Aaron Bryan, Cam Mineo, they have really led you in this postseason so far.
3: Yeah, I mean, even, you know, our top five, all those seniors, they've really led us, you know, between Luke Rarica, and I'm forgetting one. Oh, Hobbs Emerson. But, you know, our seniors, the fact that they are able to perform in moments like this, because you really kind of go in tournament baseball, you need your seniors to perform, and they perform for us so well.
2: But you never know in a game like this, it might be somebody else that steps up and has a day.
3: Right. Obviously, we don't have Wyatt Boltman in the first game today, so we have to put Mason Grooms out in right field. So it could be Groomsy's day today. You know, it could be Mason Isaacson kind of a day. Miles Richmond. I mean, those guys, you know, they're pesky outs. Their batting averages might not be the highest, but they get on base, and, you know, maybe they'll get a base hit or something and have a game-winning hit, or, you know, just they got to play hard and play free.
2: Team has played here before, but this gun infield, that's a thing in this part of the state. You're so used to being grass, but it really does make the infield play faster.
3: Yes, and I believe Riblake has one of these too, so I think they were at their field taking ground balls before this, but you know, it doesn't look quite as fast as like Kohlberg's field. We played on Bondawell a couple weeks ago, and that was a really fast track. You know, it's going to play with true hops. It's kind of like playing with turf. The ball's just going to get to you faster. So today you'd rather your boys hit the ball on the ground than put it in the air.
2: You guys came last night, though, so it wasn't a long bus ride this morning.
3: Yeah, that was nice. I was concerned about a couple of the kids making the bus at 5 a.m. So just the fact we didn't have to worry about that was nice. And we were able to take our time, get here at a good time, not get here too early or too late. And, you know, obviously when you have to go on a bus ride over 3 hours long, that can really, you know, be a detriment to your legs or whatever. But boys had fun last night. There wasn't a pool, so they didn't get in the pool. They were a little bummed about that. But I think they're ready to go today.
2: What have you found out about Riblake? What concerns you?
3: You know, I just know they're a well-coached team. I actually found out that my dad played baseball with their head coach at lacrosse, so you know they're gonna be a well-coached team. They got good hitters up and down the lineup. You know, in the past games, you know, the top four hitters have been good, and the fall off was relatively, you know, noticeable. I don't think the fall off is going to be nearly as much, and you know, they got guys in the eight spot hitting like 300, so they're not really a weak spot in their lineup, but we got to play a good baseball game today to win.
2: Yeah, time to go get one, right?
3: Yeah, that's right, Chad.
2: All right, good luck, coach.
3: Thank you.
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0: 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Vikings are 21-6 on the season. Riblake comes in at 19-5-1, a late season 8-8 tie with Medford. Pitching matchup today, as expected, Aaron Bry for the Vikings, ace of the Gibraltar Washington Island staff, and Seth Barkert, a left-hander who has a 1.39 ERA, a 57-29 strikeout to walk ratio going for Riblake. 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
0: Vikings visiting team on the scoreboard. Leading off is shortstop Cam Maneo. Pitcher Aaron Bry will bat second. Then first baseman Owen Danhausen. Luke Rarica, the center fielder, batting cleanup, followed by third baseman Hobbs Emerson. Charlie Reinhardt, the catcher, sixth. Miles Richmond, the second baseman, seventh, followed by right fielder Mason Grooms. And then in the ninth spot, Mason Isaacson, the left fielder today for Gibraltar, Washington Island. Tournament wins over Prentice and Florence last week. 10-0 shutout in the preliminary game, 10-4 over the Bobcats in the regional final. Meanwhile, for Rib Lake today, their pitcher Slade Scheitower will lead off, followed by, center fielder Scheitower. The pitcher is Seth Borkert. He'll bat second, followed by Talon Scheitower, the shortstop. Ethan Cook, the pitcher, bats cleanup. Lucas Cook in right field, he'll bat fifth. Ty Neamy, third baseman, sixth. Blake Henderson, the first baseman, seventh. Then it's Brevin Brommer, the DH, eighth. And Josiah Mann, the left fielder, in the ninth spot. Brody Olson plays second base for Rib Lake. So tournament baseball coming up. Pre-game show brought to you by Jorn's Chevrolet Kewaunee. 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Dave's Tree Service, Jacksonport, Hewins Family and Staff of Casperson and Hewins Funeral Homes, the Bailey's Harbor Cornerstone Pub, Main Street Market, Egg Harbor, Franke Masonry, Bailey's Harbor, Action Electric, Sister Bay, Parkwood Lodge, Fish Creek, Emerson Chiropractic and Wellness, Egg Harbor, by John Blonick at the Benjamin F. Edwards office, Sturgeon Bay, Husby's, Sister Bay, Sister Bay, Piggly Wiggly, and by Breitenhagen Tree and Landscape in Bailey's Harbor. Tournament baseball this morning on WDOR. Gibraltar in this round, sectional semifinal for the third straight season, losing to Pacelli each of the last 2 years. 7-1 here 2 years ago, 6-3 in Plover last year. Rib Lake got to the sectional semifinal round the last 2 years as well, losing to Solon Spring Northwoods and then to Edgar a season ago. First pitch from Borkert to Campaneo. Missed inside, ball one, and we're underway on 93.9 FM. Brooks Field, home of the Rosholt Hornets. I'm Chad Michaels. Good morning. Maneo takes it outside, two balls and no strikes. Gibraltar with the graphite jerseys with the blue sleeves and white pants. The 2-0 to Maneo. He'll take it high, three balls and no strikes. The all-skin infield here, no grass. some rain in the area yesterday and maybe overnight. You can see that for sure. 3-0 pitch. Strike call. It'll get me over from Borkert. 350 straightaway center, 320 to the corners. Now the 3-1 to Medeo, and he'll take it upstairs for ball four and the leadoff man on. That'll bring up Aaron Bry. Head coach Tom Sawyer, third base side. John Sawyer, first base side. Pickoff play to first from the left-hander. Back in time is Maneo. Defensively, Nimi at third. Scheintower is shortstop. Olson at second. And Henderson at first. The catcher is Ethan Cook. Here's the pitch. Upstairs and gets away from the catcher. And Maneo will have second base on a wild pitch without a throw. Some early troubles for Borker doing a little groundskeeping in front of home plate. Looks like that area where that plant area is a little bit slippery looking, wet looking. I'm not sure if that's his problem for sure or not. Now the 1-0 to Bry. Too tall, two balls and no strikes. Outfield left to right has Josiah Mann, then Scheintower and Cook, and Rib Lake wants to talk about it early. Their head coach, Dick Iverson, Tom mentioned that in the pregame, that played baseball with his dad, John Sawyer, at La Crosse, a legendary coach already in the Wisconsin Baseball Coaches Association Hall of Fame, over 500 career wins, and an early break in the action to come out and settle down Borkert, and it was a very short conversation. So our coverage today brought to you by Emerson Chiropractic and Wellness, providing tailored quality care for the Door Peninsula. 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Good luck, Vikings, from Tucker at Emerson Chiropractic and Wellness in Egg Harbor. Leadoff walk, 2-0 on Bry, and it's high for ball three. You have the take sign on here, I would imagine. Three-man umpiring crew for tournament play, get to this level. Borkert deals. That's way high for ball four. Two on, nobody out. Most pitches have a few early low and in, but otherwise everything been upstairs. Two on, nobody out for Owen Danhausen. Vikings striking early in each of their first two tournament wins in the bottom half of innings. They got five against Prentice, four against Florence. Here's the pitch to Danhausen. In there for a strike. Get me over from Borkert. Two on, nobody out. Left-hander deals. Danhausen swing and a miss, nothing in two. So after struggles early, Borkert appears to be finding some rhythm. 0-2. Left-hander deals. Danhausen flares this towards the second baseman, who will catch it, ranging to his left. Good play there by Brady Olson. The first baseman, Henderson, was in the vicinity as well. It didn't make it to the cut of the outfield grass, so Danhausen had not even able to advance the runners. So the first out of the game in the books. Now Luke Rarica had a good regional as well. He'll play behind Bry at first. Strike, nothing in one. Vikings attempting to cash in on a pair of leadoff walks. Right-handed batting center fielder, one of their seniors, and the 0-1. Swing and a miss. Might have chased upstairs, but it had the plate. Nothing in two. Kewaunee baseball, 1 o'clock from Krivitz. Nick Olson there for the call as the Storm take on Brilliant. 0-2. Flared, first base side foul. We'll do it again.
6: Reminder, if you retrieve any foul ball and return it to the concession stand today, you can get a Breezy Pop or a piece of candy.
0: They have the pitch counter on the scoreboard, but it's they don't have anything registered right now for Borkert. Two strikes and nothing to Rarica. And pitch. Just a little high. 1-2. Good eye by Rarica. Got to trust that. Down the left field line, it does elevate a little bit. A little bit of a hill. right at the corner. Pickoff play to second, not going to be in time. It's reasonably close, though, with the shortstop. Scheiteller cutting behind Cam Mineo. Now the 1-2. Borkert to Rarica. Swing and a miss. Breaking ball got him for strike three. Tried to wait back on it, but could not. It's up to Hobbs Emerson here in the opening inning. Husby's in Sister Bay, the place to be. Open daily year-round. 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Two on, but now two out. Lefty on lefty here. It stays inside. Hobbs with a double down the left field line against Florence. The 1-0. Fouled, third base side, late on it. It certainly appears that Borkert has found his rhythm now. It took him about 10 pitches. But after a bunch of off-target pitches to both Mineo and Bry, he has found his groove against Danhausen and Rarica. Now the 1-1 to Emerson. Another pickoff play, and very close. Didn't get him. About as close as you can get. The ball was dropped late by Scheitower. Otherwise, I'm not sure. What the call might have been had he kept it in the glove. Really doing a good job of keeping Mineo close. The 1-1. Missed inside. Two balls and a strike. Mineo walked and went to second on a wild pitch. Then Bry walked. It's been infield flyout and strikeout since. Now a set of signs from the catcher out in front of home plate, Ethan Cook. They have something on here with a pair of base runners. And the 2-1. Strike call, late verbal indication from the home plate umpire. Almost like as if he was processing it. It looked okay, height or outside. That outer edge. Now the 2-2. Emerson, breaking ball, swing and a miss for strike three. Borkert and Rib Lake get out of it. Two on, nobody out on a couple of walks, but the Vikings unable to cash in early. After the opening half, Vikings nothing. Rib Lake coming up on the RBC Wealth Management Scoreboard.
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0: Slade Scheitower, Seth Borkert, and Talon Scheitower. First three against Aaron Bry. He pitched off this mound 2 years ago on a really hot, steamy day against Pacelli. Pitched the sectional, started the sectional semifinal last year as well in Plover against Pacelli, who moved up to D3 this year. Final couple of warm-up pitchers for the senior right-hander. Rib Lake made consecutive state tournament appearances in 2015 and 2016. They went to state twice in the 80s as well, yet they win one game at the state tournament in 2015, so state runner-up, losing to Pepin Elma. For Gibraltar, Washington Island, mentioned the Pacelli games, Iola Scandinavia here in 22 in Rosholt. Got to the sectional final in 2019 when they got beat by Athens, 5-3 game. Vikings had the lead with Trevor Reinhardt going against the defending state champion Blue Jays that day. They went to a small ball bunting approach and just caused some havoc, and the Vikings unable to advance there. Also getting to the sectional round in 15 and 18, losing to Laconia. So that's the tournament history for each of the two teams in the last 10 years or so. Other half of this sectional, you have third-ranked Columbus Catholic against Athens. The winners will meet at 4 o'clock this afternoon for a trip to Fox City Stadium and the state tournament. First pitch to Slade Scheitower from Aaron Bry, the right-hander. It spikes in the dirt for ball one. And that one might have got a piece of the catcher, Charlie Reinhardt. It was just beyond home plate. You can still see the area in the dirt. Let's come up and got a piece of him. And coaching staff, Tom Sawyer, John Sawyer, CJ Getz, the trainer, all out to have a look and talk to Charlie Reinhardt, young catcher for the Vikings. We're one pitch into this first inning for Rib Lake. Trainer still assessing the situation with Charlie. That would cause a big set of a bunch of shifting. I would think Rarica would go back there. He's caught games. Now a couple of smiles from Charlie, and he'll head back in, get a nice round of applause from both sides that he's okay to continue. Already playing without Wyatt Boltman today. Mason Grooms in the starting lineup. Coach talked about that, Tom did, in the pregame show. Here's the 1-0 by Bry. Scheitower. Fastball back to the mound. Bry has it on a bounce, lobs it over to Owen Danhaus. It in time for the out. Leadoff man retired on a couple of pitches. Infield for the Vikings. Hobbs Emerson at third. The shortstop, Caminio. Miles Richmond at second. Owen Danhaus at first. Already talked about the pitching of Charlie Reinhardt. Maybe not an out there. Umpires, or Tom out, Tom Sawyer out, talking to one of the umpires. Okay. Isaacson in left, Rarica in center, Grooms in right field. I don't know if they're saying that was an illegal pitch. The way Bry was set, if they not sure. It's still Scheitower in the batter's box. It's one thing Major League Baseball has done that has, you know, verbalized a lot of those actions. So there was no pitch. I mean, I saw they're asking Bry. Strike call there, 2-1. And he was showing how he was lined up on the mound. Without a base runner, it couldn't have been a balk. So I, confused by that, try and get a indication. Pitch misses 3-1 instead of the leadoff man being retired. New life. First Slade Scheitower. And pitch. Miss low for ball four. Now Tom Sawyer going to come back out and ask the umpire, not sure any sort of the mechanics. See this a lot. You get to state tournament and softball, things that happen all year. Umpires try to impress everybody with the rules or something they noticed or saw, because couldn't have been a foul ball because they had 2-0 on the board. Check on the runner at first, back with a head first slide. So bottom of the first starts the same way as the top with a leadoff walk. Pretty good lead for Scheitower. Here's Borkert. First pitch to him. Tries to bunt, fouled back to the screen, strike one. No score, bottom of the opening inning. Winner to play again at 4 o'clock this afternoon. In an attempt to punch a ticket to state. Now the 0-1. Throw over to first again, back in time. Left-handed batter Borker tried to bunt the first pitch. Pitcher trying to help his own cause. Showing it again here early. 0-1, runner goes. Pitch missed outside. And it's 1-1. He did swing after, yeah, he swung through as it was sort of in the glove, and that is a strike. So you got the stolen base. Two strikes and nothing. It was almost like it was already in the glove of Reinhardt. Interesting stuff here early. Now the pitch. On the infield toward second base, Miles Richmond has it. He'll throw to Danhausen in time for the out. Scheitower advances to third. It's good at bat for Borkert helping himself. He won't get credits for a sacrifice, but during his at bat, Scheitower got from first to third, and now Talon Scheitower, the shortstop, with Cook on deck. Bry ready, first pitch. Too tall, ball one. Breitenhagen Tree and Landscape Incorporated, Bailey's Harbor, proud to support and wishing good luck to the Vikings from 2271 Old Limekiln Road, or email breitenhagentreeandlandscape@gmail.com, the 1-0. Missed a little bit low, two balls, no strikes. Runner at third, one down in the opening inning. The 2-0. Fastball, swing and a miss. Bluff the throw back to third. Emerson playing well off the line for the right-handed batting Scheitower. 2-1 from Bry. Fastball just a little bit low. Right, not getting that lower strike right now. Now the 3-1. Chopped back. Oh, Bryce got it at home, bobbles it. Now coming home late. Going to get Scheitower to run down Reinhardt to Hobbs Emerson on the chase. Bluff it once, now twice. Applied the tag. Yes, in time for the out. And Borkert gonna get, the other Borkert going to get to second base. So the original stop by Scheitower when it was in and out of the glove of the catcher, Bry, and then well executed on the rundown at home plate. And the tag out of Slade Scheitower. Fielder's choice for Talon Scheitower advances to second. So one stays in the long in the rundown long enough to get the other to second base. Now Ethan Cook, the catcher, two down in the inning. Not sure they got him. I would if even if it wasn't the tag, I would think maybe under the baseline you can see where the footing was. First pitch, fastball strike. Vikings trying to get out of this opening inning in a scoreless game. Runner at second for Cook in the 0-1. Breaking ball, strike two called. Nasty change of speeds there from Bry. See the tumbling action on the seams. In front 0-2, nothing too good here maybe from Bry. And pitch. Fastball just a little bit low, 1-2. 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Now the 1-2 from Brian to the cleanup hitter from Rib Lake. On the infield, cut down by Brian. Pitcher has it, sends it to Danhausen on the bag, and they get around the leadoff base runner. Try and see if we can't get an answer as to what that was. But Bry fields his position well twice, and despite the leadoff walk and a runner at third with one out, nothing doing for Rib Lake. No runs, no hits. Runners stranded after a scoreless opening inning. Rib Lake and Gibraltar, Washington Island today on the RBC Wealth Management Scoreboard.
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0: 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Charlie Reinhardt, Miles Richmond, and Mason Grooms. First three for Gibraltar, Washington Island. And Mason Isaacson, if anyone gets on base. Good luck to the Vikings today from financial advisor John Blonick at the Benjamin F. Edwards office on Highway 4257, just north of Sturgeon Bay. 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Both teams with early base runners via the walk, but unable to cash in. First pitch of the inning to Reinhardt at a good tournament. Strike on the outside corner, nothing and one. This pitch lifted into the air, right center field, might find a gap. Oh, it's caught by the right fielder. Actually overrun that baseball, did Lucas Cook. Off the bat, I thought it might go. The wind is in from left, might have pushed it towards the right fielder, nearly overran that ball. Best contact of the day from either team off the bat of Charlie Reinhardt, but it's an out, and now Miles Richmond. Second baseman closed out that Florence game on the mound following Emerson, who went six and two-thirds, I believe. First pitch missed. Next is a strike, 1-1. Barker deals. Little check swing to the right side. Handled there by the first baseman. Flips to Borkert covering. 3-1 on the infield and two up, two down for the Vikings. Now Mason Grooms. 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Two up and two down for the Vikings. No score. Neither team with a hit yet today. Room down the left field line if he can turn on one. Grooms takes outside for ball one. That's low and away. Two balls and no strikes. Left-hander works quickly. Next pitch. Swung and foul back to the screen. 2-1. Saw something he liked. Just underneath it, a click. Homestead Suites Fish Creek, your best vacation location with Peninsula State Park is their backyard. 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That's in the dirt. Three balls at a strike on Grooms, starting in right field today. A lot of left field work in the first half of the season or so. 3-1. Fouled, back out of play. That one going to get in the weeds back behind us. So three balls and two strikes now. Borkert deals, Grooms. Strike three called, and a 1-2-3 inning, and three strikeouts in the first two innings for left-hander Seth Borkert. No runs, no hits for the Vikings. Their half of inning number two will go to the bottom half of the second inning. Still scoreless. Vikings and Rib Lake on the RBC Wealth Management Scoreboard.
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0: Bottom of inning number two for Rib Lake. Lucas Cook, Ty Neamey, and Blake Henderson are the first three for the Redmen against Aaron Bry. They send five making four to the plate in the opening inning with a leadoff walk. It eventually caught that runner in a rundown between first and home. Bry Emerson, Reinhardt all involved. So left-handed batting Lucas Cook, five spot in the lineup. It's a Rib Lake team with just one home run on the season. They play in the, I think it was the Merrowood North. It's a league won by Stratford. They're at the D3 sectional today, playing now. I guess that would be Marathon and Stratford. First pitch, foul ball, strike one. That foul ball might have caught the home plate umpire. So Charlie Reinhardt heads out to the mound just to give the umpire a little bit of a break. Good luck to the Vikings today from the Hewins family and staff of Casperson and Hewins Funeral Homes. Strike one pitch from Aaron Bry. Here it is. Breaking ball, strike call, nothing in two. Pitching and defense early here from both sides. 0-2. Swing and a miss. Had him out in front of the breaking ball. Handled by Reinhardt on the strikeout. Shows the umpire the baseball that he caught it before it got into the dirt. And the strikeout, first of the day for Aaron Bry. Now Ty Neamy. Third baseman, another left-handed batter. First pitch, tries to bunt, foul, strike one. He was setting up, Reinhardt setting up inside, and Emerson well off the line again, and like they were going to try and make it tough on him there, but fouled off, strike one. Leadoff man retired in the bottom of the second for Rib Lake, 0-1. Up and away, one ball and one strike. If you're buying or selling Door County property, contact the professionals at Kelston Ray Agency Incorporated, Sister Bay. 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Bry fires a fastball for a strike. Now 1-2 on Neamy. Right-hander delivers. Just a touch low, two balls, two strikes. Oh, groundskeeping by Bry on that pitcher's mound, rearranging some of the dirt. The count at two balls, two strikes. Swing and a foul back to the screen. We'll do it at least one more time. Kiwani and Brilliant coming up this afternoon on WDUR. We'll wrap up here. Danny will have the noon report and then Storm Baseball this afternoon. Brewers tonight. They won last night, as you'd expect, 15-14 in 12 innings. 2-2. Line just over the glove of the second baseman, Richmond. That pitch was well down in the zone, and Neamy went down and got it and able to get that over the head of Miles Richmond, the second baseman. First hit of the game for either team. And now Blake Henderson. Big tall first baseman for Rib Lake. One on, one out. A little bit of sunshine busting through now. A foggy ride over. Gave up between Sturgeon Bay and Brussels a little bit. But then time we got to Bonduelle on the other side of the bay. Fogged pretty good till about Shawano or so. Ball lifted into the air. This is deep left center field. On the move is Isaacson. He's got room, and he'll make the catch. Rarica bumped into him a little bit or tripped up and tangled his feet and fell down, but the left fielder Mason Grooms has that. And, boy, off the bat, I thought that might carry and go, as that was a moonshot of a fly ball to deep left center field, but no problems for Mason Isaacson. Two out in the inning, and Brian Bromer now. He is the designated hitter for Rib Lake. Check on the runner. back with a head first dive. Chardon Rempelman, Sturgeon Bay, wide selection of parts for many types of equipment for over 65 years. 920-743-9281. Pitch. That's in the dirt. Got a kick away from Reinhardt and the base for Navy into scoring position. So it's their third overall runner into scoring position. Runner at third, one out last inning, couldn't get him in. Then later at second with two outs, got the comebacker, did Bry. The 1-0. Too tall, two balls and no strikes, fastball missing. The eighth spot in the Rib Lake lineup, the DH, Brevin Broman. And pitch. That's low, breaking ball, 3-0, Brommer. Figured it's probably the take sign all the way here. We'll see how Rib Lake plays it, though. You never know. Bride takes a moment, now ready, and pitch. Strike, 3-1. Probably not one he wanted to swing at anyway, in her half. For sure a strike, but not a green light go down the middle for sure. 3-1 now from Bry. Pickoff played a second back in standing with Miles Richmond coming over. Riblake really kept Mineo close with multiple pickoff moves in the opening inning. The 3-1. Strike call.

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0: Top of inning number three, it's Mason Isaacson, then back to the top of the order for Mineo and Bry against Seth Borkert, left-hander for Riblank. This ball lifted in the air, right side over in foul territory, and the catch will be made. A couple of good ones from Lucas Cook. Reinhardt last inning, and now Isaacson to lead off this inning into the top of the order. Cam Mineo, who walked and was left stranded at second base. PC Junction has built their reputation as a fun, friendly, family train themed restaurant at Peninsula Center and voted the number one kid spot in Door County. 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And AO fouls it off for strike one. Riblank has the only base hit today. Missed, one ball and one strike. It was a four-pitch walk in that opening inning. Left-hander deals the 1-1. Outside, two balls and a strike. That was pitch number 39 for Seth Borkert. Next pitch, too high. Three balls and a strike. The staff at the Bank of Luxembourg location, Fish Creek, like to congratulate the Vikings on an outstanding season and wish them luck today. 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Mineo fouls it out of play to the right side. Full count now, 3-2 on the leadoff hitter. Another 3-2. This one into the air, right center field. Cook is there to make another catch. That one more of a lazy fly ball, and there's two gone for the Vikings at the top of the third. And Aaron Bry, who walked his first time. Base is empty, two out. Eight in a row retired by Borkert since Bry walked. Sends this one in the air, deep right center field, but going to be playable for Cook. He's there to make the catch. I think that one hung up in that breeze a little bit, and the Vikings go quietly. Three flyouts to the right fielder, Lucas Cook. Don't see that every day or in a long time for sure. No runs, no hits. We played 2.5. It's Gibraltar, Washington Island, nothing. Riblank, nothing on the RBC Wealth Management Scoreboard.
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0: Bottom inning number three for Rib Lake. They'll go 9-1-2 in the lineup. Josiah Mann to lead off, then Scheitower and Borkert. Aaron Bry at 33 on the pitch counter through his first two innings today. Josiah Mann, left fielder, to lead things off. Our coverage today brought to you in part by the Washington Island Ferry Line at the tip of the Door Peninsula. 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First pitch of the inning from Aaron Bry. Swinging strike, nothing and one. Rib Lake over Leona Wabino in the regional final, like 12-2, something like that. Shortened a bunt, took low, one ball, one strike. At 12-1 it was over the Rebels. St. Thomas Aquinas, 10-0. Before that, this one's lined on the left field line. Over to get it, Mason Isaacson to fire it back in. But it is a leadoff base hit for the number 9 man, Josiah Mann. That's just what Rib Lake was hoping for. Get the 9 on for the top of the order. Slade Scheitower walked his first time, got caught in a rundown between third and home. Seen their willingness to play small ball up and down the lineup so far. See what they do with the leadoff man. Bry has the sign he wants from Reinhardt. Pitch. Sortens gets it down towards the pitcher, Bry. Going to play for the out at one for Danhausen with Mann advancing. Didn't even really consider second base at all. So job done by Slade Scheitower. Leadoff man, sacrifice, 1-3 for the putout. Now Seth Borkert. Grounded out to the second baseman, Richmond, his first time. Runner at second, one out for Rib Lake, threatening again in the third. Pitch, breaking ball too high. Brooks Field from Rosholt. Bry had stepped off the rubber, now ready to go back to it. Looks at the runner at second. Now fires the 1-0. Fastball, swing and a miss, one ball and one strike. Two spot in the lineup. The 1-1 from Bry. Fouled out of play. 1-2 up the hill behind home plate. Good spot to watch from up there. Third base side. Pretty good lead for Mann off of second base. 1-2 from Bry. Steps off, looks at the runner, throws late. Maneo, shortstop, over to have a look. Yeah, exit off just past Wittenberg, Burnhamwood exit. Make your way to Rosholt. 1-2. Breaking ball in the dirt, knocked down by Richmond. It stays just outside the left-handed batter's box. And the count even at 2-2. Leadoff base hit by Josiah Mann at second now with one out. Bry shakes off his sign. Here's the 2-2. That's low again. Full now, 3-2. The other Scheitower on deck. O'Brien got in front early. Has missed low a couple of times. Payoff. Right-hander deals. Just missed low and away. Not by much. Right, not getting any of the low strikes today. It's been consistent, no doubt about that. Second walk given up by Aaron. Now Talon Scheitower, fielder's choice. Ground ball chopper back to Bry, and they got it out. That was back in the opening inning. First pitch. Foul to the screen. Had something he wanted to drive. Two hits, two walks. Best hit ball was one that Henderson skied out to deep left center that Isaacson was able to get to. Strike one pitch as Bry comes set. Just a little bit low. One and one. Dave's Tree Service, Jacksonport. Let them be your first choice in tree care. From clearing lots to cutting a single tree, they can get it done fast and safe. Here's the 1-1. Too high. All the details at davestreeserviceinc.com. Two balls at a strike now on Scheitower with Ethan Cook on deck. Possible good hitting pitch coming here. 2-1, step off, and throw it away into right center field. Rarica sends it back in, but it's second and third. You can see on his turn, he seemed off balance, and the throw was back behind Richmond. So second and third, sticky situation here now for the Vikings. No score in the third. Richmond goes out to talk to Bry, settle him down, regroup a little bit. Base hit, sacrifice, hit a walk in the inning, second and third. Vikings would love a strikeout here or a pop-up on the infield if they can get one. The 2-1. I think they just called a balk on Aaron Bry. A run will score, and Gibraltar, Washington Island will trail 1-0. They'll say he didn't stop long enough. Assistant coach C.J. Getz will come out. The first base umpire calling that one. I think I could see what they called there. I don't think he quite came set long enough. So 1-0 Rib Lake. I don't know if it had to be called, but I see why they called it. So that should be, it should be 2-1. Yeah, two balls at a strike. Board is wrong. They've been wrong a lot up there, though. Here's the pitch from Bry. Breaking ball in the dirt. Three balls at a strike now. Walk is no pitch. Runner at third. After the balk, 1-0, Rib Lake. And the 3-1. Lifted into the air to right for Grooms. Plenty deep enough. The catch is made. Here comes the run. There'll be no play, and it's 2-0 Redmond. Able to cash in on their base runners. First, the leadoff man with a base hit scores on a balk. Scheitower gets the sack fly to deep right for another run, scoring Borkert without a problem. 2-0. And now Ethan Cook. Bouncer back to the mound his first time. Two out now on the inning. Vikings going to appeal at third. And they say no. But doesn't hurt to try. there wouldn't be much reason for Borkert to leave too early. The ball was to deep right field. There was going to be no play. But I've seen in state tournaments in Legion where they appeal to a base for no particular reason and they call a guy out. Pitch just a bit low for ball one. Rydeals inside 2-0. Ethan Cook. John Sawyer calls the pitches for Bry. 2-0. Missed again for ball three. Bry up to 52 pitches now. Couple of runs in for Rib Lake. That Marathon Stratford game is scoreless in the fourth in Krivitz. There's a strike, 3-1. 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It's low and in for ball four. Second walk of the inning, third of the game allowed by Aaron Bry. And now Lucas Cook, who struck out his first time. Go courtesy for the catcher. So a 2-0 base runner with two runs already in the inning. Throw over to first, runner back in time. Danhausen applying the tag late. Vikings do not have a hit through the first three innings today against Borkert. Pitch. Lifted into the air to right for Mason Grooms over near the line. He'll have the catch for the out, but the damage done. Two runs for Rib Lake. Leadoff base hit. There were a couple of walks. First run on a balk. Second run on a sacrifice fly. Two runs, a hit, no errors, no one left. We played three. Leader on the RBC Wealth Management scoreboard. Rib Lake 2, Gibraltar, Washington Island, nothing.
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0: top of inning number four. It's 3-4-5 in the Viking lineup. Danhausen, Rarica, and Emerson without a base hit off of Seth Borkert through the first three innings. First two batters in the game walked, and then the left-hander settled in and nothing doing. Closest thing to a hit, I would say, was Charlie Reinhart to lead off the third. There's been four fly balls to right field. All three last inning. Here's a little flare to the shortstop, and Danhausen retired. Must have been in off the handle as a little flare to the shortstop. Danhausen has not hit the ball hard in each of his first two at-bats today. And here's Luke Rarica, struck out his first time up. 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Good luck, Vikings, from the Parkwood. Here's Rarica, sends one in the air, deep center field, and that ball is going to two-hop to the fence. Luke around first, digging his way to second. He'll be there with a stand-up double. First hit of the game for the Vikings is a Luke Rarica. One-out double to straightaway center field, getting over the head of Scheintower. They get it back in a hurry. And now Hobbs Emerson. That's the timing of that, right? That could have happened in the opening inning. Some early momentum for that Viking offense. Hobbs struck out his first time. 2-0, Rib Lake. Too high for ball one. Third base runner for the Vikings, Mineo and Bry walking in the opening inning. The 1-0 pickoff play gets thrown away, and Rarica will get third. So this will be an error on Rib Lake. They're first. Both teams have committed errors on pickoff plays to second. So a couple of more chances or ways here for Emerson to get Rarica in. They're trying to answer back the Rib Lake rally with one of their own. Here's the 1-0. Strike called. Sweeper over the outside corner. Ball and a strike. Rarica at third. Borkert asking Rib Lake dugout. Here's the 1-1. In the dirt, good block by Ethan Cook. He was asking if they wanted the infield in a 2-0 game in the fourth. Say, no, stay back. I heard that instruction, and they do stay back. 2-1. Missed inside. Three balls and a strike. With Rarica at third, Borkert from the windup and pitch. Up and in for ball four. Two are on. Potential tying runs on base. Third walk for Borkert. And back to Charlie Reinhart, who had a line out to right field his first time. Bronchi Masonry, providing top quality custom stonework, fireplace, and flagstone patios. 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Pitch, strike, nothing and one. Outer half to Reinhart. Punched one to the right center field gap. That was run down by Cook his last time. First and third situation, pitch, fouled at home plate. It's nothing and two quickly on Charlie Reinhart at a good regional. Two for 3 day against Prentice. Borkert on the 0-2. Low and in, going to kick away from the catcher, and Emerson will take third without a play. So potential tying runs now both in scoring position for the Vikings and Reinhart. Looking for a little bingo here to the outfield. The 1-2 from the left-hander, Reinhart. Takes it in the dirt, blocked again by Cook. Count evens at 2-2. That was pitch number 55 of the morning for Seth Borkert. Temperature has skyrocketed some since first pitch. Second and third, one out, the 2-2. Out of the windup, pitch. In the dirt again. Man, that's a wall back there, and anything in the dirt. Ethan Cook been blocking everything. Full count now, 3-2 to Reinhardt. Richmond is next. Top of the fourth, Vikings trail 2-0. Three-two payoff. Here it is. Reinhardt takes it outside for ball four, and the bases are loaded. So the double from Rarica, the walk by Emerson, and now the walk by Reinhardt. And Coach Iverson and the Redmen want to talk about it on the pitcher's mound, on what, how they want to handle what may go on here. 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Good luck, Vikings, from Tucker at Emerson Chiropractic and Wellness in Egg Harbor. Dorian Zakalov will come on as the courtesy runner for the catcher, Charlie Reinhardt. Bases loaded, one out at the little nubbler from Danhausen to lead off the inning to shortstop Scheitower. Then the double by Rarica to break up the no-hitter over the head of the other Scheitower in center field. And then Emerson and Reinhardt drawing back-to-back walks. And now Miles Richmond, ground ball to the first baseman his first time. He'll work from the windup. Playing behind the runner at first and pitch. Fouled out of play to the right side for strike one. Athens and Marshfield Columbus Catholic are next. The winners of these two games meet at 4 o'clock. Strike one to the second baseman. Fouled out of play, nothing in two, same spot. An aggressive approach here for Miles Richmond. Trying to get this ball to the outfield at least to get a run in. Step off now. Borkart back to it. He'll step off again. Bases loaded. Golden opportunity for the Vikings. Here it is to Richmond. Outside, one and two. Four walks total from Borkert to the Viking batters. First two of the game and now back-to-back this inning. And the 1-2. Swing, foul tip, held on by Cook. Second out of the inning. So got the strikeout with the bases loaded. Vikings cannot advance anybody. And it's up to Mason Grooms. All kinds of room down the left field line if he can turn on one. Swing and a miss for strike one. Grooms called out on strikes his first time. Here's the 0-1. Strike two, inner half. Husby's Sister Bay, the place to be, open daily year-round. Enjoy a delicious meal while cheering on your favorite team at Door County's original sports bar. Two-strike pitch from Borkert. Grooms, swing, foul tip off the catcher's mask. We'll do the 0-2 again. Full menu online, husbysdooracounty.com. Cook, the catcher, going to go out to the mound, give the home plate umpire a minute to regroup. Second golden opportunity. First inning, two on, nobody out. Didn't get him in. Couldn't move him. This inning, bases loaded, one out. Couldn't move him with the first batter, and now it's up into the hands of Mason Grooms in the right-handed batter's box. Two-strike pitch from Seth Borkert to Grooms. Pickoff play. Look at second. No throw, though. Threw one away earlier this inning. Didn't want to risk one there. Just keeping an eye on Emerson. The 0-2. Too high, a ball and two strikes. Emerson getting a really good secondary off of second once Borkert starts his windup. Pitch. Lined over the head of the second baseman. One run is in. Here comes Emerson. Going to be a play at the plate. He is going to be out on the play. That was a good throw in. Grooms with a base hit. The Vikings get their first run of the day. A good send by Tom Sawyer, but Emerson around third just barely cleared the glove of the second baseman, Olson. The play at the plate, and Emerson was out by a couple of steps, but the Vikings are on the board. An RBI base hit by Mason Grooms. A run on, two hits in air, and two runners left on. 8-2 on the putout. 2-1 ball game, Rib Lake in front of Gibraltar, Washington Island on the RBC Wealth Management scoreboard.
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0: Anderson and Rahmer for the Redmen. Well, I thought back to Emerson getting thrown out there, and it was by a couple of steps, but I just really thought with that secondary lead he was getting, but I guess the outfield was playing shallow enough for the bottom of the order that they were able to get there. Good, strong throw in. Tip your hat to a good play. First pitch strike, nothing in one, so a 2-1 game now. As Mason Grooms drives in, Gibraltar, Washington Islands, first run of the day. Here's the 0-1 to the left-handed batter. Shows bunt, offers at it, foul tipped anyway, strike two. Base hit for Anemi his first time. In the bottom of inning number four. Ball here, flare down the left side, and a base hit. Probably going to be extras here. They were really turned around and playing in the gap as Isaacson gets to it and sends it in on the leadoff double for Ty Neamey. Tried to bunt on the first pitch, or second pitch. He fouled it and able to roll that, keep it fair down the line. Just inside the bag in third. Perfect view of that one, and no doubter, fair ball. And like I said, with Isaacson playing in the gap for the left-handed batter, when he went the other way, he had a lot of time to run. Now Blake Henderson had the fly ball to deep left center field his first time. Really drove the ball out of the seventh spot. And pitch. Up and in. Ball one. Brighton Ag and Tree and Landscape Incorporated, Bailey's Harbor, proud to support and wishing good luck to the Vikings from 2271 Old Limekiln Road. Lifted into the air, second base Richmond to the edge of the outfield grass. Fights the wind a little bit, has the catch, no tag, of course. One out in the inning. Send an email to Brighton Ag and Tree and Landscape at gmail.com. One out in the rib leg fourth. For Brevin Brahmer, he struck out his first time. Pitch. A little bit up or outside. Either way, one ball, no strikes. Right-handed batting DH. Brian, the Vikings, trying to get around the leadoff double to the opposite field. In the dirt. Blocked by Reinhardt. Two balls, no strikes. The 2-0 from Bry. Out of the stretch. Missed inside. 3-0. That was pitch number 63 for Aaron Bry. Borkert at 66. Brooksfield. From Rosholt, home of the Hornets. Third trip here in the sectionals for the Vikings. Strike called, 3-1. Have lost to Iola, Scandinavia, and Pacelli here. Their shot at Rib Lake. 3-1. Skied in the air, foul up the hill and left. And three balls, two strikes. Eight spot in the lineup. You'd like to get here and Mann and deal with the top of the order. Not with runners on, although Mann started that rib leg uprising with a leadoff base hit just last inning. Three, two. Runner goes. Pitch drilled in towards left. Isaacson, does he have it on a great catch? He does. He throws back to second. They'll get an inning double play. Oh, what a catch by Mason Isaacson. It was ripped by Brahmer to left, over running towards the line. He shows the snow cone as he rolls over after the head first dive. So it was Grooms with a hit in the top of the inning that drove in a run. And now a great double play from Mason Isaacson. Rib Lake done in their half, 7-4 on the inning ending out. No runs on the leadoff double. No one left on. It was all or nothing. Either you get it and get the double play, or it's going to be a run-scoring base hit. 2-1, Rib Lake through four innings, leading Gibraltar, Washington Island on the RBC Wealth Management scoreboard.
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0: Top of inning number five, Mason Isaacson hit him on the elbow and hit by pitch, and he'll have the base. So Isaacson, who it's a never-ending, it always happens in baseball. You make a great play defensively, and you lead off an inning and a board on a hit by pitch, and leadoff man on for Cam Mineo. Nothing out of two today. Excuse me, nothing for one with a walk. And pitch is too high to the screen. There goes Isaacson, tying run into scoring position on the wild pitch. So hit by pitch, wild pitch. First two pitches of the inning. One of the base umpires in to check the baseball from Borkert as that ball hit the screen. Just wanted to make sure it didn't have any nicks or slices on it. 2-1 game. Vikings down a run in the fifth, but have the tying run on and in scoring position. Borkert steps off and calls Cook out to the mound. He wants to talk to his catcher. 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Vikings trying to get it tied with the top of the order. The 1-0 to Mineo. Too high. Cook up to get it. Two balls, no strikes. Isaacson, the runner at second base. Both teams committing the third out of the fourth inning on the base paths. 2-0, high, 3-0. Gibraltar tried to get the game tied. Scheintower center fielder threw out Hobbs Emerson at the plate. And then with the runner going, great catch and left by Isaacson on a diving tumbling attempt, 3-0. Strike called, 3-1. And a throwback to second to Miles Richmond for the inning-ending double play. Vikings have a bit of momentum right now. See if they can cash in. Three balls at a strike. Mineo had one up in the zone a little bit that he fouled back and out of play. It was red hot in the regional. Vikings trying to get it tied right here in the fifth. Three, two from Borkert. Mineo drills one to center. That's down for a base hit. Borkert's playing deep out there, or center fielder was. Here comes Isaacson home. Big collision. Does he hold on or not? As safer out. Now, runner going to go to second. What do we have? I've not seen a call. Now they'll say the run will count at home. Isaacson around third. Rib Lake could argue about it. Coach Iverson out to discuss and argue with a home plate umpire. So it's tied at two. So I'm not sure what they're arguing. If they're saying never drop the ball, I know there was a pretty good collision, but that's as Cook was going to get the baseball in the air and Isaacson crashing in, they're going to ask for an appeal to the base umpires now. The base umpire going to talk to the umpire that called a balk on Bry that allowed Riblek to score their first run. I'm not, once you call it here, I mean, this is in video replay. I'm not sure what anyone else might have seen that they can appeal and go and call at this point, but we'll see. Three-man crew talking about it. It would be tied right now with Mineo at second base if this holds, because we were waiting to see what the call was at home, and Cam took off for second base. I don't know if they called a blocking of the plate, and that's why he was safe. Don't know for sure. Conversation still going on between the three umpires. At this point, I mean, safe was the call. I don't know if you can change anything at this point. There's a throw in from Scheitower in center field. They decided to challenge him, his arm, because it was playing so deep. Orcourt has the baseball right now. He's in foul territory. Everyone waiting on this conversation. Someone's not going to be happy. If it goes one way, Riblek will not be pleased. If it goes the other, I think even Gibraltar, Washington would be more upset, because they would have overturned whatever they saw. So long conversation continues with the umpiring crew near the pitcher's mound. Good luck, Vikings, from financial advisor John Blonick at the Benjamin F. Edwards office, Highway 4257, just north of Sturgeon Bay, member FINRA SIPC. Give John a call, 920-743-9833. The trainer came and checked on Cook to make sure he was okay after that collision. Again, there is no video replay. Even if there was one, you can't look at it. Not sure what Riblek and Coach Iverson asked or presented, if he just thought he was out or if he was out for some sort of reason. I think Mineo would be at second regardless, because there was no time called, unless that's what they're discussing. I don't know. We're waiting. Marathon leads Stratford last I heard. 1-0 in the fifth. That game is going in Crivets between the Raiders. And Stratford has one loss, and it was to Marathon. They're out of the same league, same as this Riblek team. And Kewaunee to take on Brilliant. And the winner is there to meet at 4 o'clock as well. That's in a Division III sectional final. Again, this conversation continues between the umpiring with the umpiring crew out in front of home plate. 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Tom Sawyer pacing, I would say, probably nervously on third base side, whether they have an out. Yep, runner at home is safe, and Mineo will be at second base. And Coach Iverson apparently needs further explanation. No, I think he's going to make a pitching change as well. There's some chirping coming out of the Riblek dugout, and Coach Iverson, who's talking to the first base umpire, both look and said, hey, quiet down in there. So we're tied at two with Mineo at second base, and I believe a pitching change is going to be made. Orkert is coming to ask the home plate umpire if time had been called for Mineo to get to second base. Guess it wasn't. My goodness, there was some sort of loud boom. Hopefully that's construction, or it's the Riblek fan base. In a game tied at two in Rochelle and a pitching change, Slade Scheitower coming on in relief after 73 pitches for Borkert. So right-hander Scheitower, who threw out one base runner and almost another, is going to come on in relief. So Borkert going to be at four-plus innings. Two runs allowed to his ledger, plus Mineo, who's at second base. An RBI base hit, went to second on the throw home. So Mineo and Grooms with the RBIs today for the Vikings. And I think maybe one more warm-up or two. Four walks for Borkert. And three strikeouts. And that's kind of been what his season-long numbers were showing in regards to strikeouts and walks. Kind of teams would put the ball in play on him. It was like 57-29 or something like that. Good luck to the Vikings today from the Hewins family and staff of Casperson and Hewins Funeral Homes. We are in the top of inning number five. 2-0 Rib Lake through two. Single run in the fourth for the Vikings. Mason Grooms RBI that scored Luke Rarica. And then here in the fifth, Cam Mineo RBI hit that scores Mason Isaacson, who was hit by a pitch, went to second on a wild pitch, and has scored. This seems like a longer warm-up for Scheitower. I don't know if Borkert was hurt, but that's been clearly way more than eight pitches. Not sure who looking for left-handed throwers. Coach Iverson still holding court over there. Hall of Famer, over 500 wins. So it's going to be Aaron Bry, the first batter to face Slade Scheitower. Just three hits for the Vikings off of Borkert. Aaron Bry walked, fly to right. Got the go-ahead run at second base here in the fifth. That was a long, long delay in regards to making sure they got it right. And then throw in the pitching change as well. So Slade Scheitower on in relief. First pitch, breaking ball, strike to Bry, nothing in one. Lead run at second base, Mineo with nobody out. Pitch, squibber, foul, third base side, over by Coach Sawyer. Danhausen on deck. They'd like to have Bry get Mineo in, of course, but at least to third. In would be better. That would take a base hit. Pitch. Curveball in the dirt. Swing and a miss. The throw down to first in time. No chance for Mineo to advance. So Bry swings and misses at the curveball from Scheitower. 2-3 for the putout. Now Owen Danhausen. Cook to Henderson for the out. And Danhausen, nothing for two today. Couple of flare-outs on the middle infielders. Too high. First one was to Olsen at second base. The second one was to Scheitower, the shortstop. The 1-0 to the Viking first baseman, Owen Danhausen. Curveball misses, 2-0. 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Missed. Ball got out of the glove of Cook and rolled halfway to the pitcher's mound, but Mineo not wanting to risk it. Three balls, no strikes. Danhausen, Rarica is next. Pitch. Danhausen took the fastball. Might have been one to go and attack. If we're going to get a better one to hit than that. I know you're supposed to take it. 3-1. This one fouled. Just hasn't had his timing quite right today. Looking for a line drive to attempt to score Mineo. 3 balls, 2 strikes. Scheintower to Danhausen. Curveball, low and away. Ball 4. 2 on now, nobody out. Luke Rarica. That's the 5th walk by Rib Lake pitching today. Rarica doubled and scored last inning. That's in the dirt. Knocked down and handled by Cook. Tied at 2, top of the 5th. Vikings have never led. Pitch. Line to center field and a base hit. Borkert up with it. They'll slam the brakes on Mineo. They play their infield kind of shallow. Like we said, that sign out there is at 350, so that kind of adjusts how you coach over there and who you're sending. So Luke Rarica, 2 out of 3 today on the line drive base hit. Bases are loaded and 1 out for Hobbs Emerson. Struck out and walked today. Emerson, line drive, base hit to right. Vikings will have the lead. Mineo scored, bobbled out there. Here comes Danhausen, throw coming through, and Danhausen will be out by a lot. Once that was bobbled, they decided to take a chance, and Danhausen out at home. So it's the 2nd out at home plate this game for the Vikings, and could be 3. RBI single by Hobbs Emerson scores Mineo, Gibraltar, Washington Island in front, 3-2. They thought once it was bobbled by Cook, they had a chance to steal the 2nd run. They didn't. Here's Charlie Reinhart. In the dirt, blocked. 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Time called. By Reinhart. A little late, but it's granted by the home plate umpire. There's no late, actually. It's either it's granted or not, and it was. Infield very deep, trying to cut anything down. Pitch, swing, and a miss. Throw back to 2nd. They're going to take off to 3rd, and there he is out. Gibraltar getting thrown out on the bases. Rarica was at 2nd on that back pick behind him, tried to take off for 3rd, and Rib Lake goes 2-4-5 for the out. In the last 2 innings, 2 runners thrown out at home and another at 3rd, but Gibraltar Washington Island takes the lead in the top of the 5th. 2 runs on a total of 2 hits. There were no errors, and there's 1 runner left on. We'll head to the bottom of inning number 5. Gibraltar Washington Island in front for the first time today. 3-2 on the RBC Wealth Management scoreboard.
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We head to the bottom of inning number five. Aaron Bry pitching with a lead for the first time today. Mentioned the Vikings had Hobbs Emerson thrown out at home in the fourth, had Owen Danhausen out at home in the fifth, and had Luke Rarica thrown out at third in the fifth. Now, the Redmen had a runner, Scheitower, thrown out at home in the opening inning, and they double play with a runner trying to steal third, a line drive out to Isaacson in left, which turned into an inning-ending double play. So some adventures on the base paths today, and it's Josiah Mann to lead things off for Rib Lake. In the bottom of the fifth, base hit and a run scored is only time today. Breaking ball missed, but I wouldn't say where, but maybe inside, ball one. Two in the third for Rib Lake. Run in the fourth, two in the fifth for Gibraltar, Washington Island. The 1-0, swing and a miss at a fastball. One ball and one strike. Schartner Implement with a wide selection of parts for many types of equipment. 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Round ball. Bry deflects away from Emerson and Maneo. Aaron Bry dove for that ball. It was not hit very hard. I don't know if anyone's going to have a play on there. You couldn't have squibbed it out there any better, bouncing in front of home plate, third base side of the pitcher's mound. I don't know if Emerson can or Maneo. So it's a leadoff base hit. Nine-man been on twice today for Rib Lake. Here is Slade Scheitower, who has walked and put down a sacrifice. Give Schartner Implement a call. Looking for parts, 920-743-9281. Potential tying run on to lead off the Rib Lake fifth. Good game going today in Rosholt. Pitch, he'll bunt, and it's fouled third base side. So, been willing to sacrifice up and down the lineup. Scheitower has already sacrificed once today. That's how Mann scored. Eventually got to second and then third on an error and balked in. Decent lead by Mann. Pitch. Instead, throw over. Back in time with a head first dive. Team's trying to control these opponents' running game. Both pitchers have committed errors, which have allowed advancement for base runners. Showing bunt. Bry comes set. The 0-1. Runner goes. Pitch in the dirt. Reinhardt will throw down. Nobody there. Ricochets off the base to where the shortstop was. Neither Maneo or Richmond were there. Reinhardt did what he's supposed to. He came up firing to second base, and it might have been close if anyone's there. I mean, he put it right on target, right off the base. I guess good for Gibraltar that it stayed on the infield. Rarica probably could have held him if it had gone through, held him to second. Rib Lake trying to get it tied. Here's the 1-1 to Scheitower. Breaking ball. Oh, Richmond knocks it down to keep it on the infield. It's going to be first and third. Diving attempt by Miles Richmond to keep that on the dirt. There's a lot of it here. And first and third with nobody.

seem to work too much anymore. So second and third, hit in the inning. Seth Borkert. Sends one in the air to left for Isaacson. He's got the catch. The throw going to sail home off target for Reinhardt. Does he have it back? No. Ball dropped late and we're tied. Reinhardt went up the line first base side to get it, then dove back. It was, man, if Reinhardt holds onto that ball, it would have been interesting on the call. Another close play at home. I don't know. They could really go back and try and protect the baseball with two hands. He was trying to dive back and apply the tag on man, so we're tied at three. Second run of the day for Rib Lake and a sacrifice fly. Slade Scheitower goes to third. That's the go-ahead run. Talon Scheitower, the batter. Three spot in the lineup. Infield in for the Vikings. Pitch is a strike. Nothing in one. Back-to-back hits in the inning. That throw just sliced a bit up the first base line on Isaacson. Pitch in the dirt. Knocked down by Reinhardt. One ball and one strike. Tied at three. Bottom of inning number five. 75 pitches into his outing for Aaron Bry. 1-1. Breaking ball. Skied in the air. Rarica, center fielder, has it. This might be a run. Here comes the throw. All the way home. Going to be off target. Hit the runner, in fact. And it's 4-3, Rib Lake. Reinhardt tried to go behind it and play it on the bounce. And on that bounce, it hits the runner coming home. So three of their four runs score on sacrifice flies. That's playing the game if you're Rib Lake. And they're back in front now, 4-3. And Ethan Cook, who's walked his last time. A bleeder on the infield by Mann to start it, followed by Scheitower, well stung, kept on the infield by Richmond. It was first and third, then back-to-back sacrifice flies. Rib Lake back in front. Strike one to Ethan Cook. Bases empty, two out. And pitch. Fouled, third base side, nothing in two. PC Junction has built their reputation as a fun, friendly, family train themed restaurant at Peninsula Center. 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Here's the 0-2 by Bry. Drilled to center field. Rarica came in, now goes back. That's a ball going to get over his head. And one hop to the fence. Extra bases for Cook. He's there with a stand-up double. Third hit of the inning for Rib Lake. Their first extra base hit. Sixth hit of the game. They're in front, 4-3. That's their cleanup batter. Now Lucas Cook, the right fielder, nothing for two on a strikeout and fly ball. Bry and the Vikings trying to keep it a one-run game. Insurance run at second base. Here's the pitch. Cook swing and a foul tip into the catcher's mitt of Reinhardt. The 0-1. Cook swing and a miss. They call the balk. I didn't see it, wasn't watching. Was looking at the batter. They call the balk. So Cook's at third, no pitch, strike one. The count is a strike on Lucas Cook. Oh, one, yep, no balls at a strike. And two out. The board has one, but there's been two sacrifice flies. Runner at third. Bry set. And pitch. Swing and a miss. And a ball in the dirt. Here comes the run. And safe.

0: A wild pitch. 5-3. Is the Rib Lake lead on the wild pitch. That balk and call hurt. It leads to a wild pitch. I think one thing led to another. And Rib Lake in front by a couple of runs again. Led 2-0 after three. Now they lead 5-3 in the fifth. The 1-1. Inside. Two balls at a strike. Bri just needs a deep breath and a regroup here. Pitch. Fouled to the netting, third base side. 1-2. Two runs on three hits in the inning. A balk and a wild pitch got him the third run and an insurance run. Rye shakes off a sign and pitch in the dirt. So I think it might be 3-2. Nemi on deck, who already has a couple of hits. And pitch. Lifted into the air to right for Mason Grooms. Pretty much in his tracks there to make the catch for the out. And the side retired, but damage done. Three total runs in the inning on three base hits. A costly balk call, which led to a wild pitch. And Rib Lake getting another run out of it. And they lead by a couple for the second time today. Three runs, three hits. No one left on. A pair of sacrifice flies in the inning. Through five, Rib Lake 5, Gibraltar, Washington Island 3 on the RBC Wealth Management Scoreboard.
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0: Top of the sixth, Vikings down a couple again. Charlie Reinhardt was batting when they lost a runner on the bases, so he'll lead off the sixth. 5-3, Rib Lake. That's outside 2-0. I think Marathon beat Stratford 1-0 today. So they're only, for Stratford, they're only two losses to the Red Raiders. That's ball three. Kewaunee and Brilliant coming up at 1 o'clock this afternoon on 93.9 FM. Nick Olson has been dispatched to Krivitz. Reinhardt looks at a strike, 3-1 now. Well, right back to work here for the Vikings. Down a couple in the sixth. Six outs to work with. Strike called on the outside corner. Reinhardt thought he had drew the walk, had got rid of the bat, but didn't leave home plate. Now the 3-2. That's outside for ball four. Leadoff walk eventually. So the walk drawn off of Scheitower, his second, sixth by Rib Lake pitching. Vikings have gotten into the pen. Might leave Reinhardt to run for his own self. Here's Miles Richmond. Looks at a strike, nothing in one. Scheitower in his first inning throw might have been high, but Henderson's really tall over there. He barely had to jump. And And they are going to go courtesy here for Zakula coming on for Reinhardt, the catcher. And Charlie still had that arm pad. Thought he was going to get our runner, and does, as he'll head back to the dugout. So a strike on Miles Richmond. Ground ball to first at a strikeout today. Pitch. Strike two. The outside corner. Anyway, for Scheitower, he couldn't find the curveball early when he came on. 0-2. That curveball is away and handled by Cook. 1-2 now. 5-3, Rib Lake in the sixth. Curveball, swing and a miss for strike three. Second strikeout for Slade Scheitower since coming on in relief. And now Mason Grooms, who had an RBI base hit his first time, or his last time. Drove in the Vikings' first run of the game. There's a strike. Able to hit that outside corner, Scheitower. Ball grounded, third base, and going to get through. Tying runs are going to be on here for Gibraltar, Washington Island, and Mason Grooms is 2 out of 3 today. And now Mason Isaacson, who was hit by a pitch his last time. Vikings trailing 5-3, have potential tying runs on base for Mason Isaacson. Low, good pickup by Cook on the curveball. Low and away, ball one. Mason has flied to right, hit by a pitch, scored a run. The 1-0. Oh, he puts down a bunt. And the second baseman getting there late, but in time for the out. It was going to be high in ball two, but they use Isaacson for the second out of the inning to advance the tying runs to second and third for Cam Mineo. So Mineo drilled a base hit his last time that started all that conversation that eventually scores the run. So 1-4 on the putout, Scheitower and Coach Iverson. I think this is his final visit. He confirmed that before coming out as they're going to discuss how they want to defend this. The Vikings have second and third with one out. Tying runs on base for Cam Mineo. The staff at the Bank of Luxembourg, location Fish Creek, would like to congratulate Gibraltar Washington Island Baseball on an outstanding season and wish them luck today. The Bank of Luxembourg, your life, your community, your bank, member FDIC. Top of the sixth. Mineo, 1 out of 2, walked his first time. He's had so many hits in the tournament, they figured if he didn't get a hit, yeah, but he walked 1-for-2. Fly ball to right, base hit to center his last time. Vikings have had three runners thrown out on the bases. Here's Scheitower. Mineo looks at a breaking ball strike, nothing in one. Zakula at third, Grooms at second. Outside, 1-1. You wonder anything that's right at an outfielder. Coach Tom Sawyer would risk sending with Bry on deck. That pitch is high, 2-1. Again, Aaron Bry on deck for the Vikings. From the windup, Scheitower deals. Mineo, curveball, swing and a miss, 2-2. He's been good at punching that the other way. Second baseman tried to keep the tag run close, so there's a lot of room on the right side for Mineo. And the 2-2 pitch. Way outside. Pickoff play back to second. Not in time. Almost like it was a pitch out to go to 3-2. And to have a look at Grooms. Interesting play there. 3-2 to Mineo. The pitch. Missed outside for ball four. Not by much, but Bry didn't get many of those either. Talking about the consistency. So now the tying and go-ahead runs on base for Aaron Bry. Walk for Reinhardt. Grooms base hit. Mineo's walked. Here's Bry. Walk for Reinhardt. Groom.

0: And we lost our connection at the ballpark there. We're waiting to get reconnected here on our WDOR broadcast of the Gibraltar, Washington Island ball game being played against Rib Lake in Rosholt. We'll check the weather quick as we reconnect with Chad Michaels in Rosholt. 68 degrees right now at WDOR in Sturgeon Bay. Right now, cloudy skies as we head into the afternoon. Slight chance of some showers and thunderstorms hangs with us as we get through the rest of the day. Temperatures in the middle 70s with light and variable wind.
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2: Bottom of inning number six, still a 5-3 game. Gibraltar, Washington Island at the bases loaded in the top of the sixth. Had a leadoff walk for Charlie Reinhardt, a one-out single by Mason Grooms. They had Mason Isaacson out of the nine spot, sacrificed those runners to second and third. Camineo drew a walk on a close 3-2 pitch. Aaron Bry on a 1-2 pitch, flied out to reasonably deep right field. Caught by Lucas Cook, so scoreless sixth inning for Gibraltar, Washington Island. Aaron Bry begins the sixth with 85 on the pitch count. Ty Neamy will lead off. He has singled and doubled. Two in the third for Rib Lake. Single run in the fourth. Two in the fifth for the Vikings. Took a 3-2 lead, but three in the fifth for Rib Lake has them in front 5-3. Line drive, base hit. Neamy's been tough on Bry today. He's 3 out of 3. So Rib Lake goes right back to work with a two-run lead and have the leadoff on base. Blake Henderson, couple of fly balls, center field Rarica, second base Richmond. More than likely in a bunting situation here. That's how they've played today. Small ball, advancing runners, Bry checks on the runner, safe back before the tag from Danhausen. Washington Island Ferry Line at the tip of the Door Peninsula. For daily rate and schedule information, click wisferry.com. Runner goes, pitch, look out, buzzes the tower. It was too high, throw down, not in time. Stolen base for Neamy. Washington Island Ferry Line supporting Gibraltar, Washington Island Baseball on

0: WDUR. Pitch. Strike coming inside corner. 1-1 now on Blake Henderson. Gibraltar, you know, previous inning when they were batting, they had someone warming. I couldn't tell in the bullpen if it was Emerson. I would assume so. Bender missed high. 2 balls at a strike. Gibraltar had a very short-lived lead, 3-2 after 4.5. And pitch. Bunted at, foul, first base side. Well out of play. It was almost punched down the right field line. Had a lot of elevation on that. Leadoff man on with a base hit, his third of the day. Stole second there. Here's the 2-2. Flared foul, first base side. We'll do it again. Dave's Tree Service, Jacksonport. 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The 2-2. That's low. Picked one hop by Reinhardt. Full count. 3 balls, 2 strikes. Yep, it was Hobbs Emerson. Thanks, coach. 3-2. Popped up towards second base. Nope. It's going to... Oh, they called another balk. Tom Sawyer going to come out and talk to the base umpire. So they had a balk on that. Must not be pausing. I know at one point the umpires were talking how Bry has his feet between innings. So I don't know if it's just not a full pause or enough of a pause. Again, I was watching everything on the 3-2 and not the pitcher, I guess. When Coach Sawyer came out, asked the home plate umpire if he could go talk to the base umpire. I guess Rib Lake took that out of the equation because when Gibraltar Island has had runners on second and third, they have gone out of the windup. So that's going to be a pitching change. Bry got to 93. Let's see if it's going to be a pitching change or not. Nope, I don't think so. I thought initially that Hobbs was going to come in because Bry's at 93. I think Tom went to the umpire, got an explanation, and then went to the mound and told Bry what he was doing. And I think it's just not quite stopping long enough. It's been a big part of the action today. Full count, 3 balls, 2 strikes. And pitch. Upstairs, misses, ball 4, at the corners now with nobody out. I think there's been 3 walks called today. Now, Brevin Brommer, the DH, first and third. You almost got to let him go. Reinhardt has some signs and signals for what they're going to do. Brommer, nothing out of 2, strikeout and flyout today. He lined that ball caught by Isaacson for a double play a couple of innings ago. Check on the runner from first back in time. Nemi and Henderson, the base runners for Rib Lake. Another check on the runner, back in time. Noon whistle going off here. Still have that in Rosholt. 93.9 FM, WDUR, Sturgeon Bay, Wisconsin. Pitch, runner goes. In there for a strike, throw back to the mound. No play anywhere. Second and third now for Rib Lake. Coach Sawyer telling his infield, got to play in, got to come home. Mineo stays pretty deep still. Now he'll take a few steps in. Bry from the stretch. Popped him up. Foul, first base side. I think it'll get out of play. It will, and be strike one. Bailey's Harbor Cornerstone Pub. 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Second and third with nobody out. Pitch lined center field. Should be deep enough. Rarica there for the catch. Here comes the throw. Got to get over the head of Danhausen, and it's 6-3. Runner from second could not advance. It's the third RBI sacrifice fly today for Rib Lake. 6-3 Redmond. Plenty deep enough to score Nemi. Henderson held the bag at second. Now Josiah Mann, who's 2-for-2. 6-9 in the order for Rib Lake, a combined 5 out of 5. Bry at 95 on the pitch count. Runner on second, now one out. Swinging strike. Make it 4 RBI sacrifice flies. Scheitower has 2, Borkert has 1, and now Brommer has 1. Here's the 0-1. Curveball, a little bit low, 1-1. Athens and Columbus Catholic are next. It's going to be the final batter for Bry. He's at 99 now. This will be pitch number 100. And it's low, 2-2. Rib Lake took Borkert out, I think he was in mid-70s. So if they win and go on, they would he would have him for the 25 whatever-ish type pitches, whatever that official count was. Scheitower's at 39 with an inning to go. Both would be available as it sits now, but not fresh. And lost the Vikings rally. Missed low and in for 4. And that's going to be the final pitch thrown by Aaron Bry today. So Mann walks, time called, and the Vikings will have to make a pitching change. Unless there's a big seventh inning rally, the final batter that Aaron Bry faces in his Viking career is going to be a walk allowed. So Hobbs Emerson will come on in relief. Pitching change at Brooks Field in Rosholt. Rib Lake leading Gibraltar, Washington Island 6-3 on the RBC Wealth Management Scoreboard.
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0: Hobbs Emerson in relief for Aaron Bry, 5 1/3, the 6 runs on the board on his ledger, along with the 2 runners on base. Only struck out two and walked five. It's been a patient approach today and a good approach by Riblake. Talked about the four runs scored on RBI sacrifice flies. Another run scored on a wild pitch. I don't think they have an RBI hit today. Kind of rebuilding things through these innings. Hobbs Emerson went 5 2/3 in the regional final win over Florence. On in relief now, will face the top of the order. First pitch, curveball strike to Slade Scheitower. Base hit, walk, and a sacrifice. Scored a run. And he's on in relief as well. Would get the win today. Sends this one foul off his foot. One ball, one strike. 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Good luck, Vikings, from the Parkwood Lodge. First and second for Riblake. Still only one out in the sixth. Pitch, runner goes. Curveball spiked in the dirt. Throw down to third, not in time. Both runners steal the base, second and third. Infield will have to come in again. Picked a good pitch to run on, 0-2 with a lefty on the mound. I'm really keeping a close eye on the runner from second. Here's the 1-2. Curveball, strike three called on the outside corner. It looked a little wide. Scheitower knows he can't say much or won't say much because he'll want that pitch when he's pitching in the seventh. So 6-3, runners at second and third. Now two outs for Seth Borkert. Ground out, walks, run scored, RBI, sacrifice fly. Little flare, gets past Emerson, and it's going to be an infield single, and a run will score 7-3. They have bled them to death with a couple of slow grounders on this dirt. Well, I think in an actual real baseball field, those pitches, those balls are fielded by the pitcher, but Riblake, the beneficiary, and they're in front, 7-3. Goes down as a base hit for Borkert. Yeah, real baseball fields with grass, that's an out, but fake on the skin infield, they're base hits. 7-3, Riblake in the dirt. Runner takes second and third. Take a big rally now. It's going to be tough anyway, but now down four, and Emerson trying to keep it right there. Curveball inside. Two balls, no strikes on Talon Scheitower. Yeah, Borkert had a little squibber like that. So did, was that Mann? I think it was in the fifth couple of pitches innings ago. Missed. It's 3-0. Talon Scheitower from Hobbs Emerson. Skied into deep left field. Mason Isaacson on the run back towards the fence. He's there for the catch, for the out, and the side retired. They've had a couple of moonshots today. One by Henderson, that one by Scheitower. Both run down by Mason Isaacson. In the inning, two more for Riblake on a total of two hits. There were a couple of walks, no errors. Runners left stranded at second and third. Vikings need a bunch. Down four, 7-3, Riblake to the seventh on the RBC Wealth Management scoreboard.
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0: Seventh inning. Big rally needed. Owen Danhausen leads it off, and it catches him on the elbow. So Owen aboard, hit by pitch, drilled him in the elbow. Fastball riding up and in, and Danhausen aboard. 7-3, Rib Lake. Now Luke Rarica, who's 2 out of 3 today. Pinch runner for the Vikings. Yeah, let's the Vikings rally. They'll regret some of these runners they've had thrown out on the base paths today. Guess it's a chance you take. Certainly didn't work out for them, though, or, you know, a couple of different times today.

0: Leadoff base runner for the Vikings, down 7-3 in the seventh. Luke Rarica, first pitch to him. He drills one to right, slicing away from, and going to be down for a base hit for Rarica. It's going to be first and second with nobody out. So Rarica on a three-hit day for the Vikings. Able to slice it down the right field line. Cook couldn't get there. He's caught everything today. Couldn't get that one. Had some late slice on it. And now Hobbs Emerson as the Vikings down 7-3. First two are on. Love to get it back around to Mineo. Got some work to do before that, however. First pitch is high for ball one. Runners. It'll be reasonably safe. Got to be sure about anything. A wild pitch or can't get picked off. Here's the 1-0. In the dirt. Two balls, no strikes. Frankie Masonry providing top quality custom stonework. 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Strike called, 2-1. Little get me over about waist high from Shytower to Emerson. 2-1 now. Potential tying run on deck. Strike called. Outer half at about the knees. Evened 2-2. Hobbs today. Base hit his last time. Pitch. Fouls it out of play. Up the hill. Struck out, walk, base hit, RBI for Hobbs Emerson today. Relief pitcher, love to make him a winner today. Work to do with the bats first, though. Here's the 2-2. It's in the dirt, going to catch the front of home plate, and the runner is going to advance to second and third. It could be big, takes any sort of force out of the play for now. And a full count, 3-2 on Emerson after the wild pitch. Wind blowing in from center. Here's the 3-2. Too high for ball four. It's a tying run. Will walk to the plate in the name of Charlie Reinhart. Emerson walks for the second time today. They're loaded. Nobody out. Reinhart, fly to right and walk twice. Got to hit line drives. Anything up in the air, going to get knocked down by that wind coming in from center field. 7-3 game. Bases loaded, nobody out. Shytower to Reinhart. Fastball strike. Nothing in one. Richmond next. End pitch. Strike two. Off speed from Shytower. Might have been one to take the other way from what we saw here behind home. Two strike pitch from Shytower. Reinhart. Checked his swing at a ball in the dirt. I don't think he went. They appealed to the base umpire. He did not. 1-2. Now the 1-2. Reinhart a little on the infield towards second. Olsen thought about going second. They'll go to first for the out. Run will score. It's 7-4. Brady Olson to Blake Henderson for the out. RBI ground out for Charlie Reinhart to run scores. Other runners advance. Rarica to third. Emerson to second. And now Miles Richmond, nothing out of three. Ground ball to first and a couple of strikeouts. Rib Blake two outs away from advancing. And pitch. Strike, nothing in one as Richmond nods his head in approval. If I ever mentioned Frankie Masonry, Bailey's Harbor, 920-839-2058. 0-1, curveball right back to the pitcher. Going to come home for the out, and they'll get him there for the second out of the inning. Rarica out at home, a comeback to the mound. Contact play must have been on. I'm really just surprised they didn't do the sure out at first, but they went 1-2 for the out. First and third now, fielder's choice for Richmond and Mason Grooms to try and keep it alive for Gibraltar, Washington Island. I mean, it would have been an easy out at first, too. They decided to come home. Vikings battling right to the end. Step to third and then back to first. Main Street Market, Door County's full-service grocery store, featuring a meat department plus bakery, produce, and deli. 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It's the Main Street Market, Egg Harbor. A strike on Grooms. Two hits already today. It's in the dirt. To get him on, then Isaacson. The 1-1 from Scheitower. Outside, two balls and a strike. Next pitch will be 59 from Slade Scheitower. Pitch. Low. Three balls and a strike. Long black sleeve on the pitching arm. 3-1 pitch. Grooms. Swings and fouls it back to the screen, and the Vikings down to their final strike. But Mason has had a good day. See if he can keep it alive here for the Vikings. First and third, two are out. Three ball, two strike pitch. Upstairs for ball four, I think. Yeah, Grooms wasn't sure. He'll take the base. So now the potential tying runs are on for Mason Isaacson, nine spot in the order. Fly to right, hit by pitch, sacrifice. First pitch to him. Strike, straight ball on the outside corner from Scheitower. Emerson, Richmond, and Grooms on base. Swing and a miss, strike two. And again, the Vikings down to their final strike as Mason Isaacson tries to put it in play. Scheitower wind-up pitch. Lifted, foul, and out of play. So Mason has seen it hit the bat now, so he can straighten one out. Give Mineo a chance. Another 0-2. Curveball, let it go by, 1-2. That was a good pitch by Scheitower. Great restraint by Isaacson, not swinging there. Next, same pitch could be coming though. 1-2. Curveball, it did. Was the same pitch. 2-2. I don't know that he wants to go 3-2. Throw that three times in a row. Pitch, break even. Too high. Full count now. 3-2. Action pitch here. Runners will be going. Just don't get going too early if you're the Vikings. Three balls, two strikes, Scheitower to Isaacson. Instead, step off and look back. Three, two. On the infield to third base, handled there, fires it across, in time for the out. That's it, that'll do it. Ty Neamy to Blake Henderson at a 7-4 final rib leg over Gibraltar, Washington Island. Vikings loaded the bases in the seventh, but they'll leave them loaded. 11 left on today for Gibraltar, Washington Island. Good game. Vikings had a 3-2 lead. Rib Lake would not be denied. And they get their 20th win of the season, and they move on to take on either Columbus Catholic or Athens. Those two will play next championship game at 4. Quick game recap coming up, then we'll get it back to the broadcast studios for local news and Danny Allen. Kewaunee game coming up. 7-4, Rib Lake final score today. 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

0: 7-4, Rib Lake, final score today over Gibraltar, Washington Island. Vikings had a 3-2 lead heading to the bottom of the fifth. Three that inning, and then two in the sixth for Rib Lake. The Vikings leave the bases loaded in both the sixth and seventh innings as their season comes to an end today, record of 21-7. The win goes to Slade Scheitower in relief. Three innings of relief allows a run on four total base hits. And boy, Borkert started four plus, allowed three runs on three hits. I'll get you that thought in a second. Five and a third for Aaron Bry today. He allows all the runs, all seven. What was eight base hits, struck out two, walked five. Hobbs Emerson got the final two outs. But Gibraltar, Washington Island will regret all those base runners they got thrown out. Three runners thrown out at home and another at third. We'll never know how this game might have changed. The last one, I can see second and third, one hopper back to the mound. They're going to get an out anyway. Rib Lake decided to get the out at home. They went for the tag out, but all three were out by a lot. So they weren't particularly close, I didn't think, as far as, and then the one that was called safe, which tied the game in the fifth, was of much controversy and led to a lot of talking. Luke Rarica had a 3-out-of-4 day today. And Mason Grooms was 2-for-3 with a walk and a run scored. Hobbs Emerson drove in a run with a base hit. Charlie Reinhardt had an RBI ground out. Cam Mineo, RBI base hit. It was a great opening season. First-year head coach Tom Sawyer ends up coming up short in regards to a head to the state tournament. Did have a text the booth. It's not a game until umpire John Bilo calls a mystery walk. So we have that today. So it's an official game now, and it's gone final. 7-4 Rib Lake. Seven runs and eight hits in air. Four runners left on. Four runs on seven hits and air, and 11 stranded for Gibraltar, Washington Island. They had four runners thrown out at either home or third and also ended up stranding 11 in this season-ending loss. 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Post-game recap, Studmeyer Chiropractic Wellness Center, Sturgeon Bay, also brought to you on WDUR by Door County Medical Center. I want to thank our great Viking baseball boosters that helped us out all postseason, including the Sister Bay Piggly Wiggly, financial advisor John Blonick at Benjamin F. Edwards, the Hewins family and staff of Casperson and Hewins Funeral Homes, Action Electric, Sister Bay, Homestead Suites, Fish Creek, Kelster Marie Agency, Sister Bay, Shartner Implement, Sturgeon 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Pretty good game today, a little back and forth. In the end, Rib Lake 7-4 over Gibraltar, Washington Island. Nick Olson in Krivitz for the Division III game coming up as Kewaunee looks to advance and move on, but a tough customer in their way, Brilliant. That game coming up in a little bit here on 93.9 FM. That does it from Brooks Field in Rosholt. Final score, Rib Lake 7, Gibraltar, Washington Island 4. I'm Chad Michaels. 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
11: WDOR News continues with these funeral announcements. Donald Edward Londo, 69 years old, passed away peacefully surrounded by family at Aurora St. Luke's Hospital May 24th. Don was born November 11th of 1956 in Sturgeon Bay to Raymond and Joyce Londo, grew up on the family farm in Little Sturgeon, and later moved to Institute. He graduated from Sevastopol High School in 1975. He married Debbie Lynch in Institute in 1979. Visitation will be held on Wednesday from 3 until 7 p.m. at Hewen's Funeral Home in Sturgeon Bay, with a short service following at 7, Father Matt Siminar officiating for Donald Edward Londo, 69 years old. Andrew Michael Killenberg, 53 years old, of Jacksonport, passed away June 2nd after a courageous battle with cancer. Andrew and Jessica were married March 6th of 2004 in St. Petersburg, Florida, eventually settling in Jacksonport. A celebration of life with a gathering of family and friends will be held 11 o'clock Thursday. It will continue until 1 o'clock at Hewen's Funeral Home in Sturgeon Bay. A private memorial service for family will be held at Bjork London in Bailey's Harbor for Andrew Michael Killenberg, 53, of Jacksonport. Janet Rochelle Schultz, 86 years old, of Sturgeon Bay, passed away June 5th. She was born May 1st of 1940 in Strathroy, Ontario, Canada, to Delbert and Francis Calcutt. She married Jack Schultz September 1st of 1962 in London, Ontario, Canada. They operated Tip Top Laundry and Dry Cleaners in Sturgeon Bay for many years, retiring in 2004. A funeral service will be conducted at Forbes Funeral Home 6 o'clock Thursday evening. Pastor Jerry Wilson will officiate. Burial in the Emmanuel Lutheran Church Cemetery in Colberg. Friends may call at Forbes Funeral Home Thursday from 3:30 until the time of service at 6 for Janet Rochelle Schultz, 86, of Sturgeon Bay. Randy John Delsart, 63, of Sturgeon Bay, passed away at his home in May. He was born November 4th of 1962 in Sturgeon Bay to Raymond and Ellen Alice Delsart, graduated from Sevastopol High School with the class of 1980. A private memorial service will be held at Hewen's Funeral Home in Sturgeon Bay, and Randy will be laid to rest in the St. John Evangelical Lutheran Cemetery in Valmy, beside family for Randy Delsart, 63, of Sturgeon Bay. That is the noon report of local news, brought to you today on WDOR by JP Express Convenience Stores, with locations in Carlsville, Sturgeon Bay, and Algoma. 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
17: From ABC News, Wall Street Now. A comeback in AI shares gave up the ghost this morning, leaving the major stock averages floundering. The Dow headed into the midday lower by over 300 points. The S&P was off 1.1%. The NASDAQ was down nearly 2%. Despite rising interest rates and stubbornly high inflation, sales of existing homes surged in May. The 3.2% increase represents the highest level since December and easily exceeded housing industry expectations. Americans are cutting back on snacks, though, eating away at Campbell's sales while boosting the company's bottom line. Softer demand pushed down sales in the last quarter by about 4%, while profits at Campbell's nearly doubled from a year ago to $124 million. And Apple is giving Siri an AI boost. At the beginning of the Worldwide Developers Conference, the wraps came off Siri AI, which Apple says will be a more capable assistant. A standalone app will be available later this year. Jim Ryan, ABC News.
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11: 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In

0: Display debuting on Thursday this week. Step back in time with the wedding display. Whether you love local history, vintage fashion, or simply a good love story, this charming display is sure to bring back memories and spark conversation, showing the beauty of weddings through the generations. This will be on display this Thursday, June 11th through August 30th. Hours are Thursdays through Fridays from 10 to 4, Saturdays 9 to noon, other days by appointment at the Kewaunee History Center, 217 in Ellis Street in Kewaunee. This Saturday, it's the Great Lakeshore Tractor Rally, kicking off at Homestead Kitchen and Tap, corner of Highway 54 in County D. The rally itself runs from 8:30 until 2:30. Tractors leave promptly at 8:30. The route will focus on roads south of Highway 54 and east of County Road E, with a couple of scheduled stops along the way, and returning to Homestead for a meal to wrap up the day. Wagons are available for those who'd like to ride along. There is a cost for drivers and riders. If you'd like to learn more, you can give Julie a call at 920-304-0228 about the Great Lakeshore Tractor Rally coming up Saturday, June 13th, this Saturday. Coming up Sunday, June 21st, it is the Kewaunee County Breakfast on the Farm being held this year at Elna Farms in Algoma, serving from 8 until noon. 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Now these funeral announcements. Judith J. Siminar. Judy Siminar, 87, of Luxembourg, passed away peacefully, surrounded by family, Sunday, June 7th. She was born in Marinette, December 2nd of 1938, to the late Ross and Alice Maloney. She's a graduate of Luxembourg High School and married Rich Siminar, May 9th of 1959. He preceded her in death, December 8th of 2018. Friends may call from 3:30 until 5:45 Thursday at St. Mary Church in Luxembourg. Closing parish prayer service 5:45 with Deacon Bob Miller. Visitation continues between 9 and 10:45 Friday at St. Mary Church, with a funeral at 11. Very Reverend Daniel J. Schuster officiating. Burial in the St. Mary Cemetery in Luxembourg for Judith J. Siminar, Judy Siminar, 87, of Luxembourg. Glenn K. Teske, 80 years old, of Kewaunee, passed away June 2nd. He was born in Kewaunee August 9th of 1945 to the late Orm and Irene Teske, a 1963 graduate of Kewaunee High School. He married Annette Kay April 27th of 1968 at Emmanuel Lutheran Church, served in the U.S. Army and Army Reserves from 1963 to 1971, and farmed on the family farm until retirement. Visitation will take place Thursday from 4 until 8 p.m. at Emmanuel Lutheran Church in Kewaunee. Closing prayer service 8 p.m. Visitation will continue Friday from 9 until 10:45 at the church. Services will follow at 11, Pastor Matthew Sprunger officiating. Full military rites will follow. Burial at a later date for Glenn K. Teske, 80, of Kewaunee. The Reverend Aaron J. Evans, 49 years old, of Algoma, passed away peacefully May 30th after a year and a half spent fighting cancer at Unity Hospice in De Pere. He was born May 10th of 1977 in San Antonio, Texas. Funeral Mass will take place 2 o'clock Friday, June 19th, at Christ the King Episcopal Church in Sturgeon Bay for the Reverend Aaron J. Evans, 49 years old, of Algoma. That is Kewaunee County News on WDOR. I'm Danny Allen. The noon report of Kewaunee County News has been presented by the Door County Maritime Museum in Sturgeon Bay.
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1: 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Earlier today, Gibraltar Washington Islands baseball season came to an end in the Division IV sectional semifinals against Rib Lake. Rib Lake came out on top 7-4. Gibraltar stranded 11 runners in that loss. Their season comes to an end with a record of 20-6 for Gibraltar Washington Island. We have another sectional semifinal coming up at 1 o'clock on 93.9 FM and online at WDOR.com. Kewaunee will take on Brilliant in a game being played in Crivitz. The Storm 27-0, the Lions with a record of 23-4. Coverage gets underway just before 1 o'clock on WDOR, and the winner of that game will advance to take on Marathon, who beat Stratford earlier today. And Marathon's pitcher threw a no-hitter in that game to advance to the sectional final. WIAA Boys State Golf Tournament at University Ridge in Verona. Kewaunee's Evan Mako shot a 5-over 77. He began the second round earlier this morning. The Northeast Conference released its all-conference team for softball, and Luxembourg Casco pitcher Jasmine Jandrin a unanimous first-team all-conference selection. Infielder Elena Depree a unanimous first-team all-conference selection, and outfielder Claire Schleiss first-team all-conference. Pitcher Bailey Wipsensky of LCA, second-team all-conference pick. Catcher Carson Walchick, infielder Rylan Kaminsky, and outfielder Grace Chandran, also second-team all-conference picks. Brewers and Athletics played a wild late game last night, or into the early morning hours today, as the Brewers extended their win streak to 4 games, beating the A's 15-14. The Brewers scored twice in the ninth to tie the game, and after both teams scored 4 in the 10th, the Brewers then won with 1 run in the 12th inning. The two teams combining for 34 hits, including 11 home runs. Jake Bowers, William Contreras, Bryce Terang, and Andrew Vaughn all homered in the win. Vaughn had the home run and 2 doubles as part of a 4-hit night. Abner Uribe pitched an inning and a third of scoreless baseball for the win. He's now 4-2. Chad Patrick worked the final frame for his third save. The Brewers now 41-23, leading the National League Central by 5.5 games. The Brewers and Athletics will play game 2 of their series in Las Vegas tonight. 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WDOR underway 8:30 tonight, first pitch at 9:05. NBA Finals last night, the Spurs beat the Knicks in New York 115-111. Knicks lead that series 2-1. Game 4 of the Stanley Cup Finals will be played tonight. Carolina is at Las Vegas. Vegas leads 2-1. Pony League Baseball last night, Gibraltar swept Algoma, winning Game 1 13-10. Matthew Sagarak with a pair of hits, Walter Emerson and Landon Pelkey each doubled. Pierce Schmidt hit a 3-run triple for Algoma, and Knox Cleveland struck out 10 in the losing effort. Game 2 in the nightcap, Gibraltar came back to beat Algoma 9-8. Vikings down 8-0, I should say the A's down 8-0 when they scored 9 runs in the third inning. Christian Hertig a single, and Hudson Breidenhagen a single, and 2 runs batted in. Algoma's Eli Burrows tripled in the loss. Women's modified pitch softball last night at Westside Field in Sturgeon Bay. Bridgeup beat Bly's 7-6. Sophie Cunard and Mel Waters each had a pair of hits in the win. Naomi Ricola, Emma Walsh, Sasha Laxinen, and Amy Ash all had 2 hits in the loss. And Door County Fire beat Greystone Castle 23-10. Alana Kay had 4 hits in the win. Chloe Listilla, Jackie Herlash Pluff, Natalie Marchant, and Gretchen Lenius all had 3 hits for Fire Company. Amber Reimer and Melissa Church, 2 hits each for Greystone. That's what we have on WDOR Sports. Again, Gibraltar, Washington Island losing earlier today to Rib Lake 7-4. We've got Kewaunee baseball on the way on WDOR FM this afternoon. 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
1: 68 degrees and cloudy at WDOR FM, Sturgeon Bay, Wisconsin. 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
10: This is a Jorn Chevrolet of Kewaunee Coaches Corner show here on WDOR. It's WIAA Tournament Baseball Division III Sectional Semifinal coming up. It is Kewaunee taking on Brilliant on WDOR. 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
11: Thanks for having me.
10: Let's start with today's matchup. Again, you have a very, very talented Brilliant team. You're ranked number one in Division III. They're number three. So again, it's going to be a good matchup this afternoon.
11: Yeah, we're looking forward to it. Brilliant is a really good team. They're coached really well. The Shimmick kids really good. The Braun kids are good. I mean, they play fundamental baseball. They do the things that you're supposed to do. They don't give up runs. So we're going to have to play our best baseball to come out on top today.
10: And Coach Shimmick of Brilliant, talking with him earlier, said that a lot of this level is what you do well and sticking to your game plan. Do you agree with that?
11: Absolutely. We're not going to change anything just because we're here now. We're going to go with what got us here, and that's what we have to go with. Our strengths are, you know, we got to play good defense, throw strikes, and put the ball in play, and we'll be fine.
10: And the guy throwing strikes for you in game one will be Brett Paulson. Just an unbelievable season. Extraordinary numbers, right?
11: Yeah, I mean, it's unbelievable what he's been able to do this year, and he's consistently doing it. It's not like he, you know, had one bad game and then kind of came back. I mean, he's been consistent all year. And when you have somebody that you know you can rely on every time he goes out, it's really nice to have.
10: And it overshadows a little bit what Waylon DeLane and Jackson Walechka have done for your rotation.
11: Yeah, and that's the thing. In any other year, both those guys would probably be our number one guy. But to have those guys as our two and our three, it makes us comfortable for us coming into a day like today where you may have to go through some pitchers. We're okay with where we are in our depth-wise in our pitching rotation.
10: And then on top of that, like, you can see that, not that they're taking a back seat, but they don't mind being two and three on your team. It's all about the team, right?
11: Yeah, no, they're all unselfish. They're about the team. And they do every time we call them, they're like, okay, whatever you need, coach. They don't care about those types of things. All they want to do is they want to reach their next goal.
10: We talk about the pitching, which is a strength of your team, but your lineup is very, very difficult for an opponent to handle.
11: Well, and I think that's really the last couple of games, the bottom of our lineup has kind of carried us. And when you're able to do those things, like have the bottom line come through for you, it really helps us, you know, when some kids might be struggling here and there. But, and that's the thing is, like, it's tough to, like, kind of pitch around some of our guys because the guys in our 6, 7, 8, 9 in our order can put the ball in play and hit it hard.
10: Calvin Colemorgan took over for Ethan Puplum behind the plate. He was first team all conference. How important, with the pitching you have, is it to have a reliable backstop?
11: Well, and coming into the season, we knew that he had talent. We didn't know how quickly he would adjust to varsity play. And he has worked so hard back there. And to be able to call games for Brett, you know, is one thing. When he hadn't caught him before and come in here, and he's called every game for him now. He's a smart kid. He blocks the ball. He works so hard defensively. He throws guys out. He's a smart kid, and nothing kind of bothers him. So he's been a kind of our quarterback back there, because how we go, he goes.
10: 27-0. You went to state last year. In fact, your last loss was in the state championship game a year ago. Have the guys embraced, because it's true, you guys have the bullseye on you. You're the favorite. Have your guys embraced that?
11: Yeah, and we knew that going into the season. You know, every game that we played, somebody wants to knock us off, and we're okay with that because that's a challenge for us. We knew what our goal was, and we're okay with whoever was in front of us. You know, we're going to attack them and just play our game and see what happens.
10: Keep knocking those goals, all right?
11: That's exactly.
10: Are you familiar with Brilliant?
11: Yeah, I mean, a little bit. We were supposed to play them early in the year. We got canceled, so we've been kind of just calling, following them, but we haven't really got a chance to see what they can do. But I know they're going to be a really fundamentally sound team, and it'll be a really good challenge for us today.
10: Coach, appreciate the time. Best of luck this afternoon.
11: All right, thank you very much.
10: That is Kewaunee head coach Dan Springer. Starting lineups, first pitch coming up from Krivitz. This is the Jordan Chevrolet of Kewaunee Coaches Corner Show on WDOR.
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10: 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Once again, good afternoon from Krivitz. Nick Olson joining you for the call of this sectional semifinal. We thank Kewaunee head coach Dan Springer for joining us in our Jordan Chevrolet of Kewaunee Coaches Corner Show, which just wrapped up. And we now head towards our game broadcast. Again, Kewaunee 27-0, top-ranked team in Division III, Brilliant 23-4. Third-ranked team in Division III, Elk Mound sandwiched in between ranking number two. Winner gets Marathon, who shut out Stratford in the first semifinal here, 4-0. We'll pause for our national anthem. Have starting lineups coming up in a moment.

0: Closing in on sectional semifinal baseball here at Krivitz. Kewaunee taking on Brilliant. Winner gets Marathon. Marathon shut out Stratford 4-0 in the first semifinal here from Krivitz. Marathon ending Stratford's 14-game winning streak. True Thurs with a no-hitter in that contest. Marathon 25-4. Stratford ends at 25-2. Starting lineup for Brilliant, who's designated as the away team in white home uniforms, or white-looking home uniforms with red trim. Joe Schimmick leading off, followed by Chase Braun and Landon Mathis. Andy Ranke will hit cleanup, followed by Hayden Cousin and McCormick Zutz. Heath Cousin, Kelvin Gilbertson, and Weston Schmidt rounding out the lineup. Schimmick, Braun, Mathis, Ranke, Cousin, Zutz, Cousin, Gilbertson, and Schmidt for Brilliant. And they will face Brett Paulson, the ace of the staff for Kewaunee. 12-0 record, ERA of .48. Coming into the contest, 132 strikeouts compared to just 20 walks as the left-hander is going through his warm-ups. Defense for Kewaunee, left to right in the outfield, Kovacs, Kilgore, Vaness. In the infield, the lane at third, Bosdek at short, Temme at second, Harrell over at first in the battery, Cole Morgan behind the plate catching, and Brett Paulson on the mound doing the pitching. Glad to have you along with us on this Tuesday afternoon, second of two sectional matchups on WDOR. First featured Rib Lake eliminating Gibraltar, Washington Island in a D4 sectional at Rosholt. 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Plumbing and Heating, Mumpy Ride Sport Fishing Charters LLC, Roosters in Kewaunee, the Novak Agency, and the Aging and Disability Resource Center of the Lakeshore. Paulson's first offering misses in for a ball. 1-0. This is Joe Schimmick, Brilliant's counterpart, up against Paulson. Schimmick handling the pitching for the Lions. The 1-0 in the dirt for a ball. Paulson has fallen behind 2-0 to Schimmick, followed by Braun and Mathis here in the top half of the first. The lefty Paulson kicks and fires, and he's down again in the zone. That's three straight misses. Schimmick in the driver's seat early on here. 71 degrees, humid conditions here in Krivitz. Right down Broadway with the 3-0 is Paulson. 3-1 the count on Schimmick, right-handed hitter. A little bit of a pigeon-toe stance, kind of open as well. Paulson from the wind. It's bounced back towards the middle. Bosdek at short, gloves it, and the fire on to first is in time. 6-3 on the put out there as Paulson falls behind 3-0, but comes back, gets the ground ball to Diesel Bosdek, who gloves and fires. And here is Chase Braun, the right fielder. Braun on the season, .444 hitter. Brilliant did not have any home runs, just three triples extra base hit-wise as a team. Paulson pours in a strike at the belt. 1-0. Braun, the right fielder. Fundamental stance, straight up and down. Fastball right at the belt, called strike. And Paulson has jumped ahead 0-2. Paulson, just unbelievable numbers this year for Kewaunee, who's in the purple jersey with gold trim, white pants for the Storm. The 0-2, fouled straight back to the screen. Paulson not wasting one, going right after Chase Braun. Islandfeld Plumbing, your full-service plumbing contractor in Kewaunee. Call Steve at 920-255-0354. Serving Kewaunee, Door, Brown, and Manitowoc counties, it's Islandfeld Plumbing in Kewaunee. 0-2, chop foul right at the dish, right back to the screen again. Good fight here from Chase Braun with Landon Mathis in the on-deck circle. Early on, no score. Top of the first, one down for Brilliant. This is hitter number two in their order, Chase Braun. Paulson has his sign and his target from Cole Morgan, his catcher. The 0-2 breaking ball swung and missed. And Braun is down on strike, swinging for out number two. And that'll bring up Landon Mathis, .380 hitter on the season. Had 10 doubles. That was tied for the team high. run producer as well. Second on the squad with 26 driven in. Tall, lanky. Third baseman is Mathis, also a right-handed hitter. Open stance at the plate, and he takes outside for a ball, 1-0. Brillion, third-ranked team in Division III, 66th-ranked team in Bound Wisconsin's Power Index. That's across all divisions. It's a good matchup here. 1-0 inside for a ball. 2-0 now to Mathis. Should he reach, Edie Renke would be next. Paulson peers across the top of his mitt, has what he wants, the 2-0. Right at the belt with a fastball, called strike. 2-1 now to Mathis. Mathis also a solid pitcher for Brillion. 2-1, breaking ball is in there for a called strike. We're even at 2-2. Cole Morgan, the catcher, cycles through the sign, sets the target. 2-2, swing and a miss. Back-to-back strikeouts to retire Brillion. No runs, no hits, no errors, nobody left on. Half inning in the books from Krivitz. It's Brillion nothing. Kewaunee coming up. 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Scoreless top of the first for Brillion. Kewaunee coming to the plate. Brett Paulson leading off. Waylon Delane, Diesel Bosdek, 2 and 3 in the order. Dane Harrell, Connor Kilgore, and Blake Temme. That's 4, 5, and 6. Bottom third, Micah Vaness, Kelvin Colemorgan, and Mason Kovacs. Paulson, Delane, Bosdek, Harrell, Kilgore, Temme, Vaness, Colemorgan, and Kovacs to face Brillion's Joe Shimmick. Shimmick, right-handed pitcher. His first offering to the left-handed hitting Paulson on the outside corner for a called strike. Shimmick on the season, 6-0 record. 1.39 earned run average. His 0-1 fouled at home plate back to the screen. And Shimmick out ahead 0-2 on Paulson. Paulson not only a fantastic pitcher, but put up solid offensive numbers on the year. Hit 444 during the regular season. Takes low for a ball as it skips in. 1-2 now on Paulson. Paulson also led Kewaunee in stolen bases as well with 28 steals and 29 attempts. So if he were to reach, he would be a threat to run. 1-2. Chopped foul at the plate. We'll do it again. Tish Mills Farm Center says good luck to the Kewaunee Storm. Talk to Chris and Matt Connolly about baseball feed, seed, and fertilizer, as well as grain drying and grain storage. Making and selling feeds for farm animals, bird seed, and pet foods. It's Tish Mills Farm Center. Breaking balls chopped out to second, gobbled up there, and the flip to first in time to retire Paulson. Ground ball out to retire Paulson will bring up Waylon Delane. That's Cousin out at second. Got a little bit of a hop into the belly, but handled it without an issue. And that'll bring up Waylon Delane. 4.68 average for Delane, led Kewaunee, who's the top-ranked team in Division III, second-ranked team in those Bound Wisconsin Power Index rankings. behind Germantown. Delane takes a called strike on the corner, inside portion of the plate. Falls behind 0-1. Kiwani's last loss was in the state title game a year ago to Kenosha St. Joe's. This ball's chopped foul up along the third baseline. And Schimmick, much like he was to Paulson, ahead of Delane 0-2. Schimmick has his sign in his target. This is fouled out of play off the first base side. Count holds at 0-2 on Waylon Delane with Diesel Bosdek on deck. Kiwani, they beat Peshtigo in the regional semi 6-1, knocked off Krivitz 10-0. Brilliant beat Algoma 9-1 in the regional semis and knocked off Bonduelle for the regional title 7-4. This is out to Cousins at second. He has it going towards second base in the hole. Fields fires in time. A couple of ground ball outs to Cousin at second, Heath Cousin. And that'll bring up Diesel Bosdek. 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Bosdek chops a breaking ball right at home plate off the front leg. And Schimmick is ahead of him, 0-1. Bosdek, outstanding defender, outstanding athlete, three-sport athlete, football, basketball, and obviously baseball. Off the end of the bat, this is also out to Cousin at second. He comes in on the infield, Grass, and throws it away. Ball goes to the fence on the first base side, but Bosdek will not be able to advance. Slow roller caught up in the grass off the end of the bat from Bosdek. Cousin got there in pretty good shape, maybe rushed the throw. Bosdek, I mentioned, a good athlete hustling down the line. And it's going to be an error and our first base runner, and that'll bring up Dane Harrell. Power plus Dane Harrell, 384 average, couple of home runs on the season, 28 driven in. Bosdek takes his lead from first, held on there by Reinke. First to Harrell is low for a ball. Bosdek and Harrell taking trips around the Big Ten for football. Early part of summer. Harrell, a three-sport athlete, same as Bosdek, football, basketball, baseball. Schimmick working from the stretch. Called strike, good fastball, outer edge. Evens the count at a ball and a strike. Mentioned Diesel Bosdek over at first. Bosdek Building and Remodeling, proudly supporting Kiwani Athletics. Call Matt at Bosdek Building and Remodeling today, 920-680-5650. Schimmick comes set at the belt, the 1-1. Misses outside. Catcher Gilbertson reaching across the body to the outside corner to haul that in. 2-1 now on Harrell, should he reach. Connor Kilgore, the center fielder in the on-deck circle. Bosdek gets his lead 2-1. That misses outside. Schimmick trying to work away on Harrell, has fallen behind 3-1. Not much of a breeze here at Krivitz. 3-12 down the line, 365 to center. 3-1. In there at the knees, called strike. And the count is full. Two down, bottom of the first. No score yet on the RBC Wealth Management scoreboard. Bosdek off of first, held on there by Reinke. Should be on the move here with the pitch. Here it is. Bosdek takes outside for ball four, just missing the outer corner. So an error and a walk has put runners at first and second with two down, and it's brought up the number five hitter, Connor Kilgore. Kilgore on the season led Kiwani with 35 driven in, and he has an opportunity early on here. They will not hold Harrell on at first. He gets a sizable lead. Bosdek off of second. Schimmick kicks and fires. Inside corner for a called strike. 0-1. Kilgore. 423 average. Up and down this lineup, Kiwani, a very difficult nine to handle. Long pause from Schimmick. Here he comes. Breaking ball in the dirt. Backhand stopped by Gilbertson to hold the runners where they're at. Count even at a ball and a strike. 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Kilgore. Pretty fundamental stance. Straight up and out. Little crouch. Follows this with a lash off the first base side over the top of the Kiwani dugout. Again, Kiwani is designated as the home team here this afternoon, occupying the first base side dugout. Of course, Brilliant just off to my left-hand side in the third base dugout. 1-2. Upstairs for a ball, 2-2. Umpiring crew included in that, Dave Wall, who I saw at State a year ago out of the Rhinelander area. Dave Wall behind the plate, calling the balls and strikes. Ball is chopped to third, knocked down there. They have the force at the bag, and that's where the third baseman, Mathis, will take it, and that will retire Kiwani here in their half of inning number one. No runs, no hits, an error, two left on. Inning in the book here at Krivitz. 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Inning in the books here at Krivitz, Division III sectional semifinal. No score yet on the RBC Wealth Management scoreboard. Both Paulson and Schimmick working a scoreless first. And the winner is going to get Marathon. Marathon beating Stratford 4-0 in the previous game behind a no-hitter from True Thurs. Marathon ends Stratford's 14-game winning streak. Marathon 25-4 as they move to the sectional final. Stratford, they've had all kinds of issues with Marathon in postseason play. Marathon beat Stratford in the regional final a year ago, 5-0. Marathon beat Stratford in the regional final in 2023. Leading off the top half of the second, it is 80 Reinke. Takes upstairs for a ball, 1-0. Reinke cousin in Zutz, for Brilliant. Classic white uniforms, red trim for the Lions. Fastball at the belt, called strike. Evens things at 1-1. Junior Reinke awaiting the 1-1. Here it is. Up and out for a ball. 369 average. 10 doubles for Brilliant's cleanup hitter and first baseman today. Paulson. From the wine, breaking ball, chopped on the left side of the infield. Here's Delane coming on the infield grass from third, fielding and firing, and that will set down Reinke. Second ground ball out for Paulson with a couple of strikeouts. Here's Hayden Cousin, the center fielder. Now batting. He's also a senior, 356 average. Talked about Kiwani and how they have multi-sport athletes. So does Brilliant. Again, talking about some of the smaller communities, all hands on deck across the board. Coach Chad Schimmick had a nice visit with him. Prior to this one, said, oh, yeah, plenty of multi-sport athletes. Cousin, straight up and down stance. That front foot turned in a little bit. He takes a called strike, 0-1. Chad Schimmick, multi-sport coach, coaches the basketball team at Brilliant. 0-1 breaking ball and a swing and a miss. Off the outer half, lefty on lefty, and Paulson ahead, 0-2. Definitely had Cousin fooled hit on that pitch. 0-2. Tried to check his swing. Did he? He did not. And down on three pitches for the third strikeout for Paulson is Hayden Cousin. That's two down here in the second. Zutz. McCormick Zutz. The shortstop. Right-handed hitting shortstop at that. 275 average on the season. 22 hits. And 21 driven in. Hitting sixth this afternoon. Deep breath from Paulson out on the bump. Cole Morgan sets the sign in the target. Called strike on a good fastball on the first offering. Paulson will sit around mid to upper 80s. Has touched 90. 0-1. Down in the zone for a ball. Paulson, three-time first-team all-conference selection in the Packer land. Back-to-back Poyer of the Year honors for him. Misses inside and has fallen behind 2-1. The 2-1 offering is lined foul up along the first base side. And that evens the count at 2-2. Infield normal depth, outfield normal depth. Again, if you missed it, 312 down the left and right field lines here at Krivitz, 365. Second time I followed Kiwani over here. Kiwani was here back in 2022, lost to Amherst in the sectional semifinal. 2-2, swing and a miss, and it's strikeout number four for Paulson. No runs, no hits, no errors, nobody left on. An inning and a half in the books here at Krivitz. We are scoreless on the RBC Wealth Management Scoreboard. 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Winter took its toll on my garage door. Head into the bottom of the second here at Krivitz. No score on the RBC Wealth Management Scoreboard. For Kiwani, Blake Temme, Micah Vaness, and Kelvin Cole Morgan, 6, 7, and 8 in the Storms lineup to face Joe Schimmick. Back out for his second inning of work. Brilliant. Has won three straight entering today's play. Had lost back-to-back games versus Kiel, headed towards the tournament. They had won 19 in a row prior to that Kiel game. Kiel, no easy opponent. They had not lost to a Wisconsin opponent for a majority of the season. Temme goes after the first offering from Schimmick to begin the bottom of the second. Fouls it straight back over the screen. 0-1. The top-ranked team in those bound Wisconsin rankings, Germantown's out. Get to that in a moment. A breaking ball misses outside from Schimmick. Evens the count at 1-1. Germantown lost to Fond du Lac 8-7-9 innings in Division I sectional play today. Here's the 1-1 from Schimmick in the air to left. Hardy has a beat on it. Couple of steps in, and he'll make the catch easy to retire the first hitter here in the bottom of the second. Blake Temme down. Here's Micah Vaness, the right fielder. Expect a close game today. Chad would be upset if I did not say that runs probably at a premium with these two arms on the mound. Schimmick for Brilliant and Paulson for Kiwani. Saw that in the first game here in Krivitz today as Vaness extends the strike zone up, comes up empty on a high fastball with a swing and a miss. 0-1. Schimmick quickly to work, kicks and fires and hits Timmy. Ball ran inside. Did they get a foul ball there? Ball ran inside. I thought I heard foul. It does not appear that that's the case as Vaness is starting to make his way up the first baseline. So another base runner for Kiwani the hard way as Vaness is hit by a pitch on, it looked like, the left hand. And that'll bring up the catcher, Kelvin Colemorgan. Talking with head coach Dan Spranger in our pregame coverage brought to you by Jordan Chevrolet of Kiwani. Talked about Kelvin Colemorgan filling in for Ethan Puplum, who is the catcher on the state team last year, and how Kelvin Colemorgan, who's a first-team all-conference pick, has done a great job handling the pitching. He's become better at framing pitches. Just a sophomore, hitting .333 on the season. They'll hold Vaness over at first. Reinke doing the honors. Working from the stretch now is Schimmick. His first to Colemorgan is fouled off first base side. This is going to get up over the Kiwani dugout there. 0-1, Schimmick working ahead. And a couple of board Kiwani did against him in the first came up empty. They have a runner on with an out here in the second. Schimmick with a peek over at first and the runner Vanessa, who has a nice lead. The 0-1 upstairs for a ball. 1-1 on deck. The number 9 hitter, that's Mason Kovacs, playing left field for Kiwani. Barring a double play here, he'll come to the plate in the second. Called strike on 1-1. Good pitch there. Schimmick took a little bit off. 1-2 now. Right-handed hitting Cole Morgan. Balanced stance. Little crouch. Schimmick kicks and fires. 1-2 is served towards right on the move to right fielder. He's got a beat on it. And that is Braun putting it away in the right center gap. Ball hung up a little bit as it was served out to right. Braun makes the catch. Two down now, and here's the number 9 hitter, Kovacs.
1: Now batting the left fielder, number 9, Mason Kovacs.
0: Mason Kovacs on the season, 281 average. Left-handed hitter against the righty Schimmick. Vanessa, after being hit by pitch, gets his lead from first. First offering on the inside corner. Schimmick had Kovacs dancing away a bit at the plate, but it caught the edge, 0-1. Schimmick a peek over at first, comes set. The 0-1, nope, throw over to first now. Back in on his belly is Vanessa. Earlier today, Division 4 sectional semifinal, Rib Lake beating Gibraltar Washington Island, 7-4. Congratulations to head coach Tom Sawyer and assistant C.J. Getz. Swing and a miss by Kovacs out in front of a change of pace. He's down in the count 0-2. But again, Tom Sawyer, C.J. Getz, that staff in their first year, continuing the tradition of Vikings baseball. Had him to the sectional. Came up a little bit short, though, 7-4, Rib Lake moving on. Chad, on his way from Rosholt, said that he was going to make his way to Krivitz with hopes that we'll have extra work today. Long way to go before that, though. 0-2. Swing and a miss. Kovacs out in front again and is down on strikes. That's the first punch out for Schimmick, and that retires Kiwani. No runs, no hits, no errors, a runner left. Two in the books on the RBC Wealth Management scoreboard. 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Daily drink and dinner specials, perfect for weddings, banquets, and special celebrations. Nick Olson joining you this afternoon from Krivitz. Division 3 sectional semifinal. Kiwani looking for a return trip to state. But they have a very difficult task in Brilliant here in the semifinal. No score as we head to the third. And Brilliant will head to the bottom third of their order. 7-8-9. Heath Cousin, Kelvin Gilbertson, and Weston Schmidt to face Brett Paulson. First from Paulson. Low for a ball. Cousin, the second baseman, right-handed hitter. Takes a called strike at the belt. evens things at 1-1. Wearing number 8 on the jersey is Heath Cousin. Chops this foul up along home plate on the first base side. Heath Cousin, .333 average on the season. In the hole, 1-2 now. Paulson already through 2 innings, 4 strikeouts, a couple of ground ball outs as well on the ledger. He kicks and fires the lefties, 1-2 by Cousin for strike 3. Mitt popping fastball for out number 1 here in the top half of the third, and that'll bring up the catcher, Kelvin Gilbertson, right-handed hitter as well. Good stuff from Paulson today. That's been the case all year. 5 no-hitters, 6th if you count the combined no-hitter with Jackson Walechka. First offering to Gilbertson upstairs, bending back away, is Gilbertson for ball 1. Paulson has been on his A game really for the last 2 years. Swing and a miss. Good fastball by Paulson to even things at 1-1. 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Breaking ball had Gilbertson all tied in knots. Down in the zone, Gilbertson spun all the way around on the swing. He's now down a ball and 2 strikes. Paulson to the plate. Fouled straight back on the fastball. Holds at 1-2. Number 9 hitter, Weston Schmidt. DHing for the left fielder, Evan Hardy, in the on-deck circle. Schmidt is. Peering over the top of his glove is Paulson. Kicks and fires. Breaking ball and a strike on a swing and a miss for out number 2. That is a defensive late swing by Gilbertson. Looked like it had a little bend to it. Back-to-back strikeouts, 4 straight now for Paulson. Here's the number 9 hitter, Weston Schmidt. Schmidt right-handed hitting DH. Is a junior. In at third, Delane. Rest of the infield is even or at normal depth, I should say, as Schmidt swings through the first offering from Paulson, falling behind 0-1. Paulson much better this inning in regards to getting ahead of the hitter. Here he comes, swing and a miss on a fastball, 0-2 now to Schmidt. And Paulson typically does not waste a lot of pitches out of the zone when he feels he has a hitter on the ropes. Here he comes, the 0-2. Right there for called strike three, at the knees with the fastball. Paulson strikes out the side. No runs, no hits, no errors, nobody left on. 5 straight strikeouts for Brett Paulson, 2-time Packerland Conference Player of the Year. Kiwani coming to bat here in the bottom half of the third. No score between Kiwani and Brilliant on the RBC Wealth Management scoreboard. 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Back to the top of the order for Kiwani here as we head to the bottom of the third. Brett Paulson, Waylon Delane, and Diesel Bosdek dueling zeros so far between Paulson and Joe Schimmick, who kicks and fires. This ball fouled up back over the top of my head, third base side now to play. Paulson bounced to Cousin at second in his first plate appearance. He awaits the 0-1 from Schimmick, and here it is. Curveball on the outside corner. Good pitch. 0-2 now on Paulson. Schimmick shakes off the first from his catcher. Here he comes. Upstairs, Paulson cannot hold off. Tried to check his swing, but committed too far. And on three pitches, Paulson is down on strikes for out number one. Here's Waylon Deline. Neither team with a hit. Kiwani does have three base runners. Bosdek reached on an error. Harrell a walk and a hit by pitch for Vaness. But Schimmick has worked around that minuscule trouble as he misses upstairs. Looked like he tried the breaking ball, couldn't get a grip on it. Overcast, 71 degrees, humid. Bit of a breeze picking up now as this ball is fouled. Out of play, up along the right field line. 1-1 to Waylon Deline. Deline, outstanding season, both at the plate, in the field, and on the mound. Number two for Kiwani. Could be the number one for many teams. 1-1 here. Popped up infield. Foul territory up along third base. Schimmick off the mound, calling and catching. Pitcher taking charge. Puts it away for out number two, and here's Diesel Bosdek. I mean, all the numbers pointed to a pitcher's duel in this one this afternoon. And Paulson and Schimmick have not disappointed on the early going. Bosdek reached on an error back in the first. That was our first base runner. Would make it to second on the walk, but stranded there. The righty Schimmick delivers his first offering upstairs for a ball. 1-0 to Diesel Bosdek. Bottom of the hour here on a Tuesday from Krivitz. The 1-0 just misses inside. Two balls, no strikes on Bosdek. Dean Harrell, the cleanup hitter, hoping for a crack here for Kiwani. The 2-0. Chopped foul. Third base side right towards me. Shy of the brilliant dugout. 2-1 now on Bosdek. Diesel. First team all-conference for a second time. He's just a sophomore. 2-1. At the knees for a called strike. That evens things at 2-2. Diesel, solid football season. Outstanding basketball season. Really good in baseball as well. 2-2. Bosdek took a good look at it. Looked like it was just on the outer edge. Maybe a bit up. Count is full now on Bosdek. Schimmick's payoff pitch. Line through the left side, a base hit. And that is our first hit of the afternoon. Bosdek tagging the 3-2 offering, lining it between Mathis and Zutz on the left side of the infield. So we get a 2-0 base runner for Kiwani on the first hit. And here's Dane Harrell.
1: Now batting the first baseman, number 15, Dane Harrell.
0: Harrell got aboard on a free pass back in the first inning. The first offering from Schimmick at the knees for a called strike, 0-1. Roosters in Kiwani, a great place to watch or listen to the game. A proud supporter of Kiwani Athletics. Stop into Roosters in Kiwani today. Bosdek gets his lead from first. Schimmick's 0-1 on the way, breaking ball, misses wide. Ball and a strike. Gilbertson reaching across the plate there, the catcher for Brilliant. Schimmick from the stretch. The 1-1, runner on the move. This ball is drilled to the right center gap. Braun over a couple of steps and will make the catch. Ball held up a little bit maybe in the humid conditions. Good ride by Harrell, but he's put away by the catch and right by Braun. And that will retire Kiwani here in the third. No runs, a hit, no errors, one left on. Four stranded now for the Storm. After three, we are scoreless on the RBC Wealth Management scoreboard. Our broadcast on this Tuesday afternoon. 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

0: 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Here is the top of the order. Joe Schimmick taking outside for a ball. 1-0. Schimmick put it in play to start off our contest with a ground out to Bosdek at short. Paulson's 1-0, breaking ball in the dirt. 2-0 now. Schimmick got way ahead on Paulson in his first at bat. 3-0. Paulson came back with a strikeout. Paulson misses high here, and he has fallen behind again to Schimmick. 3-0. 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Four-pitch walk issued to Schimmick to begin the top half of the fourth. It's the first base runner for the Lions, and it'll bring up Chase Braun. 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Serving Kewaunee, Door, Brown, and Manitowoc counties, it's Island Fell Plumbing in Kewaunee. From the stretch for the first time, Paulson, a bunt in the air, foul territory, third base side to Lane with a dive, but comes up empty just off the tip of his glove. Paulson charging hard from third, had to reverse direction and then angle back into foul territory. Very difficult play, and comes up empty on the bunt attempt by Chase Braun. The lefty, Paulson, from the stretch. Braun showing bunts, gets it down, pushes it back to the mound. Paulson gloves it, throws on to first in time to retire Braun. Sacrifice will get Schimmick to second. 1-3 on the putout of Braun for out number one. And here's Landon Mathis. Good job on the bunt attempt. Second chance opportunity for Braun there, and good job getting it down, deading it back towards the mound. Runner at second, one down. And the first offering to Mathis is upstairs, 1-0. Paulson fighting it a bit. He does have 7 strikeouts through 3 1/3. 1-0, swing and a miss. Change of pace, maybe. Defensive swing, it looked from Landon Mathis. A ball and a strike on the brilliant third baseman. The 1-1. Swing and a miss. First strike two. Right back with the breaking ball was Paulson. Now out ahead. A ball and two strikes. Schimmick aboard at second. A walk and a sacrifice bunt has him there. The 1-2. Swing and a miss. And Mathis is down on strike. Strikeout number 8 for Paulson. There's 2 down. And here's 80 Reinke.
1: Batting the first baseman, number 27, Aiden
0: Reinke. 80 Reinke. Digging in here, hoping for a 2-out hit to put Brilliant on the board. Timmy holding Schimmick on. There he goes. He breaks for third. The throw by Cole Morgan, not in time. Huge jump by Schimmick to steal third. Walking lead, and then on first movement by Paulson takes third. Pitch was a ball, 1-0 on Reinke. Huge chance here for Brilliant. 1-0. Misses downstairs for a ball. 2-0. Paulson composing himself just a touch here. Cole Morgan sets the sign in the target. The 2-0 on the way, breaking ball misses in. And Paulson again has fallen behind 3-0. Hayden Cousin on deck. Aiden Reinke in the driver's seat here. Should be taking all the way. The 3-0 at the knees. Took something off, did Paulson, to get it across. 3-1 now. Schimmick aboard at third. 2 down, we're in the fourth, no score. The 3-1.

0: Breaking ball, chop foul. Up along third, and the count is full. Copper Top Saloon featuring a Friday fish fry. Enjoy perch, walleye, and cod on Sunday. Fill up with a two-piece or four-piece roasted chicken dinner. Open Wednesday through Sunday. Good luck, Storm, from the Copper Top in Stangleville. Paulson has what he wants from his catcher, Cole Morgan. The 3-2. Chopped foul. Got in on the hands of Reinke, did Paulson. Reinke did a good job just getting a piece of it, shooting it foul on the first base side. We'll do it again. Paulson comes set from the stretch, the 3-2. Fouled straight back. Good fight here by the cleanup hitter for Brilliant Reinke. Bounced to third in his first plate appearance. Feels like the humidity increasing here in Crivitz as we start to enter the middle part of this contest. 3-2. In the air, on the infield. Left side, who wants it? Delane calling on the grass, calling and catching, and that will get Paulson out of the situation. No runs, no hits, no errors. A runner stranded at third. First runner on for Brilliant this afternoon. Comes here in the top of the fourth. After 3.5 on the RBC Wealth Management scoreboard, it's Brilliant nothing, Kewanee nothing. 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Talk to Chris and Matt Conley about baseball, feed, seed, fertilizer, grain drying, and grain storage. Making and selling feeds for farm animals, bird seed, and pet foods, it's Tish Mills Farm Center. Paulson, his first little bit of a resistance from Brilliant in the top half of this fourth inning as they got a runner to third, a walk, a sacrifice bunt, a stolen base. Strikeout and a pop-up on the infield gets Paulson out of the jam and keeps this game scoreless for 5, 6, and 7. For Kewanee here in the bottom half of inning number four, Connor Kilgore, Blake Temme, and Micah Vaness. Just one base hit between the two squads through 3 1/3.
1: Leading off for Kewanee in the bottom of the fourth inning.
0: Connor Kilgore to start things up for the Storm. Two on, and Kilgore bounced to third. And Kewanee was retired in the first on a fielder's choice force out at third base. First offering from Schimmick in there for a called strike. 0-1. Really impressed with Joe Schimmick getting ahead of the hitters. Definitely a veteran presence for Brilliant. 0-1. Right there for a called strike. Same spot, a little more velocity, a little more oomph to get ahead 0-2. Kilgore back in, going to have to be defensive. The 0-2 here, breaking ball, and he is defensive, chopping it up along the third baseline. Foul, good spoil by Kilgore. He'll be followed by Blake Temme and Micah Vaness for the Storm. Schimmick, a good breaking ball. Had Kilgore committed out on the front foot. The 0-2. Upstairs, Kilgore can't lay off. He's down on strikes with a swing and a miss. That is strikeout number three for Joe Schimmick, and that'll bring up Blake Temme. Temme flied out to Hardy in left field back in the second. Schimmick's first offering from the Wine. Breaking ball. Misses outside. Cuts across the plate for ball one. 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Called strike evens things at 1-1 to Temme. Right-handed. Second baseman back in. Comes up empty on a swing and a miss. 1-2 now. Gilbertson sets the sign and the target, the 1-2. Breaking ball just misses low. Two balls and two strikes now on Temme. No score on the RBC Wealth Management scoreboard. One down, nobody on. We're in the bottom of the fourth here in Krivitz. Fouled right at home plate by Temme. Stays alive at 2-2. Temme again off balance there against Schimmick. Temme on the season, 4.12 average. Schimmick, a little extra time here. Again, a little more humidity in the air. We were at 71 degrees at first pitch, up to 74 now, but it feels warmer than that. Here's the 2-2. Called strike three, fastball at the letters. Back-to-back strikeouts for Schimmick. And that'll bring up Micah Vanes with two down here in the bottom half of the fourth. 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First from Schimmick, misses the zone. Vanessa had 1-0. Fouled straight back and out of play. Ball and a strike now to the Kewaunee right fielder, Micah Vanes. Again, Schimmick a little extra time. Nobody on, working from the wind. Is 1-1. At the knees, called strike. Back in front is Schimmick, a ball and two strikes. Right-hander shakes off Gilbertson, now has what he wants. The 1-2. Curveball and a swing and a miss by Blake Temme. Schimmick strikes out the side. And we're through four here at Krivitz on the RBC Wealth Management scoreboard. 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Headed to the fifth, no score on the RBC Wealth Management scoreboard. Division 3 sectional semifinal in baseball. It's Kewaunee taking on Brilliant. Kewaunee looking for a second consecutive trip to state. Brilliant trying to rain on that parade for the Storm. Hayden Cousin to lead things off here for Brilliant in the fifth. Zoots and Cousin. That is 5, 6, and 7 in the Lions order as Paulson misses well out of the strike zone up for ball one. Hayden Cousin, one of the strikeout victims for Paulson. He has eight so far through four total innings, and he pours in a strike here on a fastball at the belt. Count a ball and a strike on Hayden Cousin, the brilliant center fielder, left-handed hitter. Shows bunt, tries to drop it down, but it's foul into the right-handed batter's box. Not a bad idea by Hayden Cousin. Late shorten, bunting for a hit, but comes up empty. No easy task bunting against Brett Paulson. We've seen that all season long. Ball and two strikes now on Cousin. The lefty Paulson kicks and fires. Chopped right off home plate. Cole Morgan will barehand it, but in foul territory. Count holds at a ball and two strikes. Paulson working from the stretch. The 1-2. In the air, this is going to get out of play. Third base side foul, obviously. Ball and two strikes. Good fight here by the number five hitter, center fielder Hayden Cousin. Kiwani pretty much straight up defensively to the number five hitter from Brilliant. The 1-2, fouled straight back. Heads up. That ball sprayed off the backstop into the Brilliant cheering section. Think everyone's all right. Here comes another 1-2 from Paulson. Breaking ball bounced out to second. Coming on is Temi Fields, and not in time. Good hustle by Cousin. Temi coming into the infield grass. Gloved it cleanly, but Cousin legging it out. Had a head start out of the left-handed batter's box and took advantage of it. So a leadoff batter aboard on an infield hit. Now batting the short and here's McCormick. Zutz. Struck out in his only plate appearance so far. Brilliant. See if they put it down again. They did play small ball or tried to when they had a runner aboard. Yep. Zutz showing bunt. Delaying all the way down the line at third as Zutz takes inside for a ball 1-0. Delaying so far down the line at third can shake hands with Zutz. Quick bluff to first with Paulson stepping off. Back in standing was Cousin, however. Harrell holds him on at first. Here's a bunt attempt. Foul, third base side. Late shorten there by Zutz. Didn't get himself completely squared around to sacrifice. Defensive looking at best. 1-1 now the count on the Brilliant shortstop. Cousin off of first gets his lead. Showing bunt and taking low is Zutz. 2-1 now. Delaying all the way down the line at third again. Harrell holding the runner on. Looks like the middle infield squeezing back through the box here. Zutz shortening the bunt, taking low for a ball. 3-1. Nobody out. We're in the fifth, runner at first, second base runner of the afternoon for Brilliant. On an infield hit, Hayden Cousin digging it out. He'll get his lead off the bag. 3-1 on the way to Zutz, taking a called strike, and it's full. Shortened, pulled back, and it's strike two. Paulson peering in to Cole Morgan, his catcher. Sign and target there, the 3-2. Showing bunt, bouncing in. It's away from Cole Morgan, back towards the screen. Cousin, though, however, a little bit of a late start, will stop at second. So it's a walk. And first and second, nobody out here in the fifth. And here's the number seven hitter, Heath Cousin. Cousin struck out as well. And I believe we're going to get a visit out of the Kiwani dugout, and that is the case. Trip to the mound here. The infield and catcher Cole Morgan will be involved. Top of the fifth. Nobody out. Two on in a scoreless game. Brilliant threatening again. Last half inning, or last inning, I should say. In the fourth, they had a runner to third. Would strand him there. Trying to break through here. 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For your plumbing, heating, cooling, and septic needs, call Matt today, 920-255-1543 at Delabrew Plumbing and Heating, LLC. Conference over on the mound. And the batter will be Heath Cousin, the brilliant second baseman. See where Delane lines up here. He's going to dip his toes in the infield grass at third, and Dane Harrell will follow suit at first. Cousin shows bunt, gets it down right in front of home plate. A beautiful bunt that is fair. Cole Morgan watched it spin like a top on the third base line, and it never moved. Ball just sitting there spinning. It's going to be a base hit, and it's going to load the bases for the number eight hitter, Kelvin Gilbertson. Beautiful bunt just spinning on the third baseline outside of the right-handed batter's box. We'll load him. Corners in, middle infield back. Ball fouled straight back and out of play by Gilbertson. He falls behind 0-1. No score, but brilliant, definitely threatening. Bases loaded, nobody out. We're in the fifth. Paulson's 0-1. Misses inside. A ball and a strike now. Paulson, desperate need of a strikeout. He has eight through four plus innings. The 1-1. Fastball, foul territory, first by side. This is going to get out of play. Ball and two strikes now. Number eight hitter, Kelvin Gilbertson. Big spot here with the bases full, nobody out. Paulson comes set the 1-2. Misses inside, evens things at 2-2 now. Paulson comes set the 2-2. Upstairs, Cole Morgan reaching high out of the crouch to save it and keep the runner at third. Count is full now. No place to put him. Cousin at third. Zutz at second. Cousin at first. Paulson's 3-2. In the dirt and ball four, and we have a run. Bases loaded, walk to the number eight hitter, Kelvin Gilbertson. We'll drive in our first run of the ball game. It's 1-0 Brilliant leading on the RBC Wealth Management scoreboard. Bases still loaded, nobody out. Here's the number nine hitter, Weston Schmidt. DHing for the left fielder, Evan Hardy, today. Struck out looking in his lone plate appearance, and he takes a called strike. Inside corner with a fastball. Infield in for Kiwani, now all the way around the horn. The 0-1. Strike two. Pitch up above the belt a bit on the inner calf. Paulson ahead 0-2. The lefty kicks and fires. Swing and a miss. And Weston Schmidt is down on strikes for out number one here in the fifth. Back to the top of the order and Joe Schimmick. Schimmick 0-1 with a walk and a stolen base. Big, big moment here as Brilliant's able to spin it back to the top with the sacks full. A run in, one out, and Paulson misses up and out of the zone for a ball. And he has the nine strikeouts now, but he has been fighting it through 4 1/3. Misses outside. He's falling behind 2-0. Zutz at third. Cousin at second. Gilbertson aboard at first. The 2-0. In there for a called strike. Took a little bit off, did Paulson, to pour it in. 2-1 now on Schimmick, the leadoff hitter. Infield in for Kiwani. The 2-1. Inside and dancing away is Schimmick. Ball in on the hands. 3-1 now is the count. Paulson's already walked in a run here in this top of the fifth. The 3-1 to Schimmick. Upstairs for ball four, and it's a second bases loaded walk for Brilliant here in the fifth, and they now lead 2-0. Bosdick off of short. Couple of words for his pitcher Paulson on the mound. 2-0, Brilliant now leading. We'll get a courtesy runner for the Lions of Brilliant. Running for Joe Schimmick, the pitcher, is James Schimmick, the freshman. Schimmick for Schimmick there. Bases loaded, one down, two in. 2-0 Brilliant leading Kiwani on the RBC Wealth Management scoreboard. Here's the number two hitter, right fielder Chase Braun. Dropped down a sacrifice bunt last time around. Chops this foul up along the third baseline. Breaking ball there. Pitch count skyrocketing here for Paulson in this fifth inning. Infield still in for Kiwani, hoping to cut down a runner at the plate as Paulson misses high. Evens the count at a ball and a strike. Gilbertson and Schimmick each with a bases loaded walk for a 2-0 lead. Pitch misses down for, oh, at the knees. Oh, maybe a bit of a gift there for Paulson. Looked like it was low. It's now 1-2 now. My apologies. The 1-2. Bounce back to the mound. Paulson has it. Third base side of the mound to the plate for one. The relay, not in time. Back down to first went Cole Morgan. Throw is a bit high. Harrell, a big first baseman, able to reach up and save it from going down the line. Paulson does record the out at the plate. Cousin is retired 1-2 for out number two. Gilbertson will go to third. Schimmick to second. And aboard on the fielder's choice is Braun. And here's Landon Mathis. Bases loaded, two down now. Paulson trying to limit the damage to just the two runs. Almost got the Sesame Street double play, 1-2-3, but the relay by Cole Morgan was a bit high. Ball chopped third base side. Here's Delane fielding on a short hop in the infield. Grass, good throw across the infield to retire Mathis. And Brilliant, but not before the Lions come up with two runs on a couple of base hits. No errors, three left aboard. New numbers on the RBC Wealth Management scoreboard, and they favor the Lions. It's Brilliant 2, Kiwani nothing. 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Kiwani going to have to rally if they want to keep their season alive, as the Storm trail 2-0, heading to the bottom of the fifth. And to try and start a rally for the Storm, it'll be 8-9-1. Kelvin Cole Morgan, Mason Kovacs, and Brett Paulson to face right-hander Joe Schimmick, who's been staked to a 2-0 lead, a couple of bases-loaded walks in the top half of this frame, has put Brilliant into the driver's seat. Kiwani so far just one base hit, a line drive to left for Diesel Bosdek in the third. That is it base hit-wise. They did strand a couple of runners in the first, one in the second, and Bosdek was left aboard in the third. So there has been a little bit of traffic as Cole Morgan takes high for a ball, 1-0. Kelvin Cole Morgan, Kiwani catcher, awaiting the second offering from Schimmick, and here it is. That's right there for a called strike at the belt, and we're even at 1-1. Earlier today on 93.9 FM WDOR and WDOR.com, Rib Lake beat Gibraltar, Washington Island 7-4 in a Division 4 sectional semifinal as Schimmick misses outside for a ball. 2-1 now on Cole Morgan. You're now listening to a Division 3 sectional semifinal between Brilliant and Kiwani on 93.9 FM at WDOR, Sturgeon Bay, Wisconsin, just after the top of the hour, 2 o'clock. 2-1, misses low and outside. 3-1 to Cole Morgan as Kiwani tries to mount a rally. Mason Kovacs swinging a shillelagh in the on-deck circle. The 3-1 at the letters for a called strike. Schimmick not going to give in. in regards to a walk. He's only had one walk so far, hit a batter. Count is full to Cole Morgan. Here's Schimmick's offering, chopped high off third place, third base side. It's going to trickle into foul territory. Coming down the line was Mathis, Schimmick off the mound, and both dancing out of the way of that slow roller and letting it trickle foul. Count holds full, 3-2 on Cole Morgan. Good heads-up play. Neither would have had a play. Schimmick, the pitcher, or Mathis, the third baseman. Schimmick climbs the mound and peers into Gilbertson, who cycles through the signs and sets the target. The payoff pitch misses inside for ball four to Ooze and Oz from the Brilliant Faithful. And maybe that is the spark that Kiwani's looking for. It's a leadoff walk. Going to get a courtesy runner, Dan Spranger, out of the third base coaching box, the head coach for the Storm. Going to send Peyton Schaller out to first base. Schaller running for Cole Morgan. Here's the number nine hitter, Kovacs. Left-handed hitting left fielder. Schaller gets his lead off of first. The first with Kovacs showing bunt and pulling back, taking low for a ball. 1-0 to Kovacs. Brilliant was able to force a couple of runs in using some free passes. Maybe Kiwani can use that same strategy. Here's a bunt pushed up along or back towards the mound. Kovacs hustling down the line. He's going to reach. Infield base hit. I think it's a sacrifice attempt. But I'll tell you what, Kovacs was moving out of the left-handed batter's box as he put that down. Schimmick, I think, slipped off the mound in the grass in front of home plate. So two on, nobody out. First and second for the Storm. And back to the top in Brett Paulson.
1: Now
0: batting pitcher, number 0 for 2 today is Paulson. Would love to help himself out. He shows bunt. Gets it down. Third base side. That's foul. Started and stayed in foul territory up along the third baseline. Gilbertson out of his crouch, the catcher, directing traffic, smartly so, telling Mathis it's foul. Acting as a field general behind the dish is Gilbertson. Kiwani pulls the chart out of the back pocket. That's the signs. Everything done by numbers now. In at the corners is Brilliant. They'll hold the runner, Schaller, on second. Paulson shows bunt, bounces it right off home plate, foul, and he's down in the count 0-2 on a couple of foul ball bunt attempts. See if that changes things. I think it will for Kiwani. Dan Spranger down in the third base coaching box, imploring his pitcher Paulson to battle here at the plate. Schaller off of second. Kovacs gets his lead from first. And stepping off is Schimmick, chasing both runners back. 2-0, Brilliant with the lead on the RBC Wealth Management scoreboard. Nobody out. We're in the bottom of the fifth. Two on, first and second for Kiwani. Paulson back in, facing an 0-2 count. Schimmick from the stretch. Ball is in the air. Third base side. Mathis into foul territory. The third baseman makes the catch. Just what Schimmick needed, a foul ball out. Foul ball fly out. One down. Waylon Deline will be the hitter. A couple of bunt attempts for Paulson came up empty in both. And then a foul ball just off the bag at third for Mathis. Here's Waylon Deline, one down, first and second are the runners. Deline lines this to center, it's going to be a base hit. Down for a single, both runners move up 90 feet, and that's going to load them. And Deline not waiting around, tagging the first offering with a line drive to center. Played on a hop by Cousin, who quickly gets it back in, so they're loaded. And here comes the heart of the order, Diesel Bosdick, number three hitter. Line drive, base hit through the left side of the infield last time through. Base hit would get one in. Depending on where it's at, it might tie it. As Kiwani's down 2-0 to Brilliant. One out, we're in the fifth. They're loaded, and here comes Chad Schimmick, Brilliant's head coach, to the mound. And he's going to bring his infield and his catcher with him. 2-0, Brilliant with the lead. One out, we're in the fifth. Base is loaded for Kiwani as a storm mount a rally. Roosters and Kiwani, a great place to watch or listen to the game. A proud supporter of Kiwani Athletics. 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And those sponsors hoping for a big base hit here. It's Diesel Bosdek digging in. Base is loaded, one down. Kiwani trails 2-0. First from Schimmick in there for a called strike. Gets ahead. Good pitch on the inner half to Bosdek, 0-1. Bosdek on the season. Drove in 26 runs as he takes low for a ball. Evens it at 1-1. Bosdek, 7 doubles, 3 triples, a home run. And as I mentioned, drove in 26 runs. Schimmick from the wind, the 1-1 is in the air, shallow center field. Is this deep enough to score it? Cousin coming on, calling off the right fielder, makes the catch, and they will have no play on Schaller, who scores the first run of the afternoon for Kiwani and cuts the deficit in half. Sack fly by Diesel Bosdek to center field for out number 2. It plates Schaller, the courtesy runner. And it's now 2-1. Brilliant with the lead on the RBC Wealth Management scoreboard. Runners still at first and second, and here's Dane Harrell. Harrell awaiting the first offering from Schimmick, who now works from the stretch. Throws a breaking ball for a ball, 1-0, that dances outside, wide of the plate. Harrell, tall, physical first baseman, takes low for a ball, 2-0. Just missing down. I think the Brilliant dugout, curious where that missed. Some others are as well. But it is a ball for 2-0. Runners get their lead from first and second. Schimmick, a long pause at the belt, the 2-0. In there at the knees, called strike. 2-1 now. Kovacs at second. Delane at first. Both with base hits here in the frame. Kiwani with a run in, 2-1, they trail. The 2-1 pitch, foul ball, first base side. Has this got enough to get out of play? It does. Shy of the scoreboard, maybe hitting it. Evens the count at 2-2. Brilliant faithful, starting to make some noise now, rightfully so. Imploring their pitcher to get out of this jam. Gilbertson sets the sign and the target. Schimmick in agreement. Here he comes, the 2-2. On the ground to second. Cousin has it. Flip to first is off the mark. Is he out? I think the tag got him. It did. Oh, boy. What a play by Reinke to save Cousin, the second baseman, on the errant flip. It'll go down as a 4-3 putout, but it's much more than that on the tag play. It's the third out, and we're through five. Kiwani in the bottom half of the fifth picks up a run on 2 hits. No errors, 2 left on. We head to the sixth on the RBC Wealth Management scoreboard. It's Brilliant 2, Kiwani 1. 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Paulson at 90 pitches. Back out to begin the sixth for Kewaunee. Storm now trail 2-1 as they're able to push a run across in the bottom half of the fifth after Brilliant had scored a couple. Cole Morgan drew a walk. Shower courtesy run. Kovacs a bunt base hit. Waylon Delane a base hit back through the middle. That loaded the bases. A sacrifice fly by Diesel Bosdek plated the lone run, and then a beautiful play, a run-saving play, it appeared, by the first baseman, Reinke. Went up high, not only to snare it and keep it from going to the fence on the first base side, but then comes down and has the wherewithal to make the tag on the runner, Harrell, to extinguish the rally for Kewaunee. Beautiful play at first. Again, those are the plays. They look mundane in the scorebook. Those are the plays that do lead to deep tournament runs. That's what Brilliant is hoping is going to be the case here. Bit of a breeze picking up, moving in from right field. Here's Reinke. Speaking of making the big play, he'll lead things off. Cleanup hitter. Bounces this on the left side. Backhand stop by Bosdek. Long throw in the dirt. Harrell with the scoop. One first baseman to another on back-to-back beautiful plays. Harrell digging that throw out by Bosdek from short. 6-3, one pitch, one out. Just what Paulson needs at 91 pitches now. Here's Hayden Cousin. Bosdek gets triple figures. He gets 100 pitches here. I mean, Paulson does, excuse me. Left-handed hitting, Hayden Cousin digs in. Base hit and scored the first run of our contest. One of two runs for Brilliant in the fifth. Takes high for a ball, 1-0. Paulson kicks and fires. Foul tip hung on to by Cole Morgan. Evens things at a ball and a strike. Winner gets Marathon in the sectional final at 4. The 1-1 breaking ball and slips out of the hand of Paulson. High for a ball, 2-1. Marathon, a 4-0 win over Stratford. True Thurs throwing a no-hitter for Marathon. 2-1 in the dirt for a ball. 3-1 now to the number 5 hitter in the Brilliant order. Brilliant started their season, a trip to Tennessee, get some early games in, set the tone. As Paulson misses in for ball 4. One out walk to Cousin, and that'll bring up McCormick Zutz.
1: Now batting a shortstop, number 22, McCormick Zutz.
0: Zutz also walked and scored his last time up. Speaking of walks, fifth walk just issued by Paulson to Cousin, who takes his lead off of first, Harrell holding him on. Delane down the line at third. Zutz takes a pitch on the inside corner for a called strike. It's 0-1. Sun's starting to peek through here in Krivitz on this Tuesday. Cousin takes his lead, and Paulson misses outside. Evens the count at a ball and a strike. Pitch count starting to run up now on Paulson. Again, started the inning at 90. Retired Reinke on the first pitch, but he has now fallen behind 2-1 here after a walk. Zutz heading the count 2-1, the Brilliant shortstop. Paulson from the stretch, line drive out to short, and it's through Bosdek into left field. Bosdek was going to play it on a hop, ball stayed low on him. And squirts through into left field, and that'll put runners at first and second with one out. And that'll bring up Heath Cousin. One for two on the ledger for Cousin. He had a bunt base hit last time through. First and second for Brilliant. Kewaunee will creep in at first base, and Harrell. They'll keep Delane back, understandably so, at third with the force in front of him. Paulson misses outside for a ball, 1-0. Harrell in the infield grass at first, the 1-0. in the air, foul, out of play, back behind us. 1-1 now on Cousin. Paulson looks in. Bit of a pause, has what he wants. The 1-1. Breaking ball, bounced on the second base side. Timmy will go to short, and he takes the runner off the bag, and it's going to load him. It's going to be a throwing error. Timmy trying to go to second to force the runner there with the play in front of him. Throws wildly, so it's back-to-back errors for the middle of the infield, and that'll load him up with one out. And that'll bring up Kelvin Gilbertson. And it'll bring Kiwani's infield in.
1: Nine,
0: Timmy had it in plenty of time, but elected to try and pivot and flip to second, and the throw took Bozdek off the bag. They're loaded. One down, and a swing and a foul tip here from Gilbertson. Cole Morgan holds on. 0-1. 2-1 Brilliant leading on the RBC Wealth Management scoreboard. One down, we're in the sixth. They're loaded for Brilliant as Paulson misses outside. Ball and a strike now on the Brilliant catcher. Cousin gets his lead from third. Zutz off second. Cousin off first. This ball on the ground. Bozdek will field it short. Comes home for one. Cole Morgan's relay to first. Hits the runner. But it's not gonna trickle away enough into foul territory for allow Brilliant to score. Okay, so 6-2 on the putout at the plate for out number two. Everyone moves up 90 feet, including Gilbertson, who reaches on the fielder's choice. Are they going to have a courtesy runner? I think the ball hit. Well, I thought it hit Gilbertson, but again, they said that Harold juggled it at first.
1: Now batting.
0: All right, so here's the number nine hitter, Weston Schmidt.
1: Number three, Blake Kettner.
0: Oh, pinch hitter. New DH. Blake Kettner stepping in and is late on it. Swing and a miss for strike one. Got to imagine this is Paulson's last hitter. He's got to be at or exceeding 100 pitches as he started at 90 here in the sixth. Trying to get out of it and not allow a run. They're loaded. 2-1 misses, or 0-1 misses low for a ball. 1-1 now. 2-1 is the score in favor of Brilliant. A walk, a couple of errors. Kiwani able to cut a runner down at home on a force. This ball in the air, shallow center field. Coming on is Kilgore, and he'll make the catch, and Paulson will wiggle off the hook. He'll leave him loaded. No runs. No hits. Two errors on the Kiwani middle infield. Three left on. We head to the bottom half of the sixth. Brilliant leads on the RBC Wealth Management scoreboard 2-1. 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Bottom of the sixth coming up from Krivitz. Brilliant leading Kiwani on the RBC Wealth Management scoreboard, 2-1. Winner will play again at 4 and will get Marathon, who beat Stratford earlier today, 4-0 in the first of the two sectional semifinals. Paulson able to wiggle off the hook. Probably ends his day. It has to end his day on pitch count. A walk, a couple of errors with one out, loaded the bases. Got a ground ball out to short that Bozdek came home with for the force, and then a fly ball to shallow center to get Paulson out of the jam and Kiwani back up down a run at 2-1.
1: Connor
0: Kilgore stepping in to face Joe Schimmick, set to begin his sixth inning of work for Brilliant. The right-hander will begin his sixth inning with a delivery and a foul ball over the first base dugout for strike one. Kilgore today, 0-2, grounded into a force out at third and a strikeout. Fouls this straight back and out of play, and he's down in the count, 0-2. Kilgore not waiting around. Couple of foul ball outs, or foul ball strikes here, excuse me. 0-2 the count on the Kewanee center fielder. Schimmick kicks and fires, breaking ball bounces in. Ball and two strikes now. Connor Kilgore, Blake Temme, and Mike Evaness scheduled here in the sixth. Schimmick's 1-2 offering. This is also up in the air and going to get out of play. Third base side foul. Count remains 1-2. Kewanee looking to start things up the right way here in the sixth. Down 2-1. Here's the 1-2. This is on the ground foul, third base side. Count holds at 1-2. 5, 6, and 7 in the Storm's order here in the sixth. Schimmick working from the wine. Couple of shakes. Now he has what he wants. Fastball just misses. Two balls and two strikes now on Kilgore. Right-handed hitting center fielder digs back in, taps the plate. The 2-2. Foul, first base side. Going to try to get out of play. I think it will, yes. Up and over the dugout again on that side. Count holds 2-2. Kilgore seeing a lot of pitches here from Schimmick. Making Brilliant's pitcher work. See who Kewanee will turn to in the seventh on the mound. Couple of options. Delane and Walechka come to mind. 2-2. Misses outside. Gilbertson reaching for it. And the count is full. 3-2 to Kilgore, leading off the bottom of the sixth. Down 2-1. Here it comes. In the air to right. Coming on, Braun. Out on it is the second baseman, and he'll get his feet into the grass and make the catch. Will Cousin for out number one. Cousin calling off Braun. The second baseman will put it away. One down, leadoff hitter retired, and here's Blake Temme. 0-2 also on the D. Temme in.
1: Now batting the second base to number seven, Blake Temme.
0: Kewanee scoring their run last inning. Gonna get time, and here comes Chad Schimmick out of the Brilliant dugout. Infield approaching the mound. Brilliant scoring a couple of runs in the top of the fifth. Couple of bases loaded walks by Paulson scoring both runs. Kewanee would answer on a sacrifice fly by Diesel Bosdek in the bottom half of the inning, the bottom half of the fifth. That drew Kewanee to within 1-2-1, and that's where we stand now on the RBC Wealth Management scoreboard. Doesn't look like a pitching change. Chad Schimmick talking with Joe Schimmick and the rest of the infield and catcher Kelvin Gilbertson at the mound. Lengthy chat here. Blake Temme has come down the line at third. He's visiting with his head coach Dan Springer out of the coaching box. Joe Schimmick ready to go. Chad Schimmick makes his way back to the Brilliant dugout. One down, we're in the bottom of the sixth, 2-1 Brilliant with the lead. Joe Schimmick has what he wants, the first to Temme. In there for a called strike. Schimmick gets ahead, 0-1. That's been the case. Majority of the afternoon for Schimmick. He kicks and fires. Misses outside, fastball away. 1-1, breeze in from right here at Krivitz. Straight up defensively for the Lions. The 1-1. Temme on the ground. Foul. Third base side. Ball and two strikes now. Micah Vaness in the on-deck circle. Swing and a miss. Timmy goes up out of the zone and cannot catch up. Strikeout of Timmy will bring up number seven hitter Micah Vaness. Two down, we're in the sixth. Bottom half of the frame, 2-1. Brilliant with the lead. Sixth strikeout of the afternoon for Shimmick. Vaness steps in. First to him. Misses low for a ball. 1-0. Shimmick from the wind. 1-0. At there or at the knees in there for a called strike. That evens it at 1-1. Brilliant will have the top of the order in the seventh. Up 2-1 right now. It'll be Joe Shimmick, Chase Braun, and Landon Mathis. Joe Shimmick needs one more out to get his team to the plate, trying to build on this lead. Shimmick had to readjust the uniform a touch here. That's what the pause was about. Now he's ready. Here's the 1-1. Fouled on a line over the fence on the right side. Ball and two strikes now to Micah Vaness. Kiwani, a run on three base hits so far. Brilliant, two runs on just two hits. But a couple of bases loaded walks has the Lions on top, 2-1. Pitch high and out of the zone. Shimmick trying to get Vaness to chase, would not cooperate. It's 2-2 now. Gilbertson and Shimmick on the same page, the 2-2. Just misses outside as it pops away from Gilbertson, and the count is full. 3-2 now to Micah Vaness. Kelvin Colemorgan in the on-deck circle. Shimmick has the glove off, now back on the left hand. Now he climbs the rubber. The 3-2 in the air to center. Over a couple of steps towards right is Cousin, and he will make the catch. And that will retire Kiwani in the sixth. They go in order. Pop out, strike out, fly out. No runs, no hits, no errors. Nobody left on. We move to the seventh. It is Brilliant 2, Kiwani 1 on the RBC Wealth Management scoreboard. 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And as Father Tony used to say, sun always shines a little brighter at Sevastopol Town Park. Visit the Dora County Maritime Museum where Great Lakes history comes alive. 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Paulson's Day is done, giving way to Waylon Delane, the righty. Paulson goes six innings, has to leave on the pitch count, allows two runs, two hits. If I'm not mistaken, both base hits were of the infield variety. Nine strikeouts for Paulson, but the real issue for Brett Paulson today, uncharacteristic control problems. Five walks, two of which came with the bases loaded. So again, Paulson's line as he exits as we head to the seventh. Six innings pitched, two runs, two hits, five walks, nine strikeouts. Waylon Delane is on to work the seventh for Kiwani. And Waylon will face the top of the order, Joe Shimmick, Chase Braun, and Landon Mathis. 2-1, Brilliant leading Kiwani on the RBC Wealth Management scoreboard. Kiwani, the number one ranked team in Division III. Brilliant, though, right behind. They are the third ranked team in the division with Elkhorn sandwiched in between at number two. Delane's first offering, breaking ball up in the eyes of Joe Shimmick, chasing him off the plate. Ball to Shimmick. Delane, the right-hander, looks over the glove. Here comes the 1-0. That misses outside or up. Ball two. Delane on the season. Excellent numbers. 8-0 record. Earned run average of 1.31. 2-0 here. Up and in for ball three, and he has fallen behind. 3-0. Breeze picking up and Krivitz. past the bottom of the hour.

0: going to be an easy stolen base again for Joe Šimek. Second time today, Šimek has gotten a walking lead and has had the read. Did it back in the fourth, stealing third. This time he swipes second, so runner at second. Nobody out. Pitch was a strike on Braun. Here comes the offering. Line back through the middle, a base hit. Here comes Šimek. They're going to wave him around third. The throw in, cut off by Harrell, and the relay not in time. RBI base hit by Chase Braun. It's 3-1 Brilliant leading on the RBC Wealth Management scoreboard. That ball rifled back through the middle. And after Šimek had stolen second to get into scoring position, head coach Chad Šimek gave him the wave around third. Harrell cut it about the mound. His relay was late to Cole Morgan, and it's 3-1 Brilliant with the lead. Braun gets his lead off first. Delane works from the stretch. The first to Mathis, the third baseman, number three hitter. He shows bunt, pops it up, first base side. Cole Morgan with a basket catch as it hangs in the air. That'll be the first out. Runner will have to hold at first. Runner at first, one down. We're in the seventh, top half, 3-1. Brilliant with the lead, and here's the number four hitter, Aiden Reinke.
1: Batting the first baseman, R 27, Aiden Reinke.
0: Reinke steps in. First offering to him. Breaking ball misses wide. 1-0. Reinke made a heck of a play back in the fifth inning to limit Kiwani to just one run. Came off the bag, tagged Harrell, the runner coming down the line for the third out. The 1-0 from Delane misses low for a ball. 2-1. Going to take a little bit more now for Kiwani as they've given up a run here in the seventh. They trail 3-1. A perfect 27-0 entering the sectional round of the WIAA baseball tournament. But that perfect mark in jeopardy now. Delane comes set. The 2-0 had Reinke reaching for a breaking ball out in front. He fouls it back. Two balls and a strike now on the Brilliant first baseman. Braun takes his lead off first, an RBI single for him this frame. Harrell holding him on. The 2-1 to Reinke. Misses downstairs, 3-1 now. Paulson, five walks. Delane, a walk here in the seventh. Sixth total walk for Kiwani pitching. That walk came around to score this frame. This ball in the air to left, giving ground back towards the fence on it is Kovacs. Now comes in a couple and has it. That's out number two as he puts it away. Runner retreats to first in Braun. Cleanup hitter is gone, and here is Hayden Cousin, number five in the order. A base hit and a run scored as well as a walk in three total trips to the plate, two official. Two down now. Delane trying to limit the damage to a run here. Braun off of first. Decent sized lead. Now he skips away a couple extra to the bag as the pitch is in there at the letters for a called strike. Left-handed hitting Hayden Cousin down 0-1. Peek over the shoulder from Delane over at first. He delivers his 0-1 pitch inside and kick it out the back leg. Is Cousin. Ball and a strike now on the Brilliant center fielder. 8-9-1 for Kiwani scheduled in the bottom half of this inning. Breaking ball fouled at the plate, and that ball jumps up. I think it got under the bill of the helmet up into the face of Hayden Cousin. Seems to be okay, thankfully. Count is 1-2 now. Cole Morgan gets into his crouch behind the plate. Runner gets his lead from first. Delane comes set. The 1-2 runner on the move. Ball is skipping all the way to the backstop. And here comes Braun churning at second, but he'll hold there.

0: Going to give him a stolen base on that. Ball goes to the backstop on Cole Morgan, but not far, but not nearly far enough to allow Braun to go to third. Pitch was a ball, so we're at 2-2 now on Hayden Cousin. Here comes Delane's offering. Lined towards left center. This is down for a base hit. Here comes the throw in from left. It is off the mark. Diving for the tag. Cole Morgan not in time. Run scoring single on a 2-2 pitch by Hayden Cousin. And it's 4-1. Brilliant leading on the RBC Wealth Management scoreboard. Boy, Kovacs with a strong throw in from left, but it was up the first baseline. Cole Morgan got up the line, got it, and then dove back for the runner, but was late on all of that. Cousin goes to second on the throw. RBI single for Cousin, 4-1. Brilliant now leading. Ball in the air, foul territory. It's going to, I believe, get out of play first base side. It will. This is Zutz. McCormick Zutz, the shortstop. 0-2 with a walk and a run scored. He's also reached on an error. Couple of runs in here in the seventh. A little extra padding for Brilliant. They lead 4-1. Delane kicks and fires. Breaking ball fouled at home plate. Had the shortstop off kilter a bit. Delane up in the count 0-2. Cole Morgan, Kovacs, and the top of the order, Paulson for Kiwani down three right now. But a runner at second. The 0-2 in the air. This is down the right field line on and over for it and making the catch in foul territory is Vaness. And that will retire Brilliant. However, the Lions scratch across. Two runs, two hits, no errors, one runner left on. We head to the bottom of the seventh. Brilliant leading Kiwani on the RBC Wealth Management scoreboard by a count of 4-1. 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Joe Schimmick's day is done. He goes six innings, allows a run on three base hits. Schimmick on the day, six strikeouts, and he has walked two batters. One of those walks coming around to score the lone Kiwani run. Again, the line on Joe Schimmick, six strong innings. Got ahead a lot of hitters, especially early on. Six strong, one run on two hits, two walks, and six strikeouts. And Schimmick is giving way to Mathis. Mathis on the season, tall, lengthy right-hander, moving off third base. Mathis will get you the numbers here. Has thrown a no-hitter for Brilliant this season. 7-0 record, 1.12 earned run average. Schimmick, I think, went to short. Moving over to third is Zutz McCormick. That's the changes. Here's Cole Morgan stepping in, taking outside for a ball, 1-0. 4-1, Brilliant leading on the RBC Wealth Management scoreboard. Last call right now for the Storm. They need three to force extras. Mathis misses low, falling behind 2-0. Need base runners if you're the Storm. Cole Morgan has reached once on a walk. He scored the lone run for the Storm. Takes at the letters a called strike. 2-1 now to Cole Morgan. Kovacs on deck. Cole Morgan steps away from an inside pitch. Mathis has fallen behind 3-1. Mathis working from the stretch to 3-1. At the knees, a called strike with Cole Morgan taking a couple of steps up the first baseline. Trying to coax a walk here is the Kewanee catcher. Instead, it's a full count. He asked for time. He has it at the plate. Now he's ready. The 3-2. Low for ball four, and there's a runner. Second walk drawn by Calvin Cole Morgan out of the eighth spot, and here's Mason Kovacs. Kovacs had a base hit last time around. No, we're going to get a pinch hitter, and it's going to be Alec Carlson. Alec Carlson is going to hit for Mason Kovacs. Carlson on the season, which was shortened considerably. Broadcast we had from Town Park and Institute, diving into third base, severely dislocating his shoulder. Carlson, however, despite that, was an honorable mention all-conference pick. He was a first-team all-conference selection a year ago. So we know he can hit. Numbers
1: for the Kewanee Storm.
0: The numbers are off for Carlson due to the injury. Never got the season started. But he has a big moment here. I think we're going to get a pitching change. We are. So Mathis is out already after facing one batter. Chase Braun now on with a runner at first. Quick hook for Mathis. Got to imagine he probably would start the sectional final should Brilliant hold on here. So Chase Braun on. Line easy to figure out for Mathis. Faces one hitter, which is a walk. No hits. The runner at first going to belong to him. It's going to be Schaller, courtesy running for Cole Morgan as he did last time around. It's a lefty-on-lefty situation. Braun coming out of center field. Mathis will slide back to third. Schimmick stays at short. I believe Zutz goes out to center. Braun completing his warm-up tosses as he comes on. 4-1, Brilliant leading Kewanee on the RBC Wealth Management scoreboard. We're in the seventh, the bottom half of that. Kewanee trying to mount a rally to keep what is currently an undefeated season going. Hoping upon hope for a return trip to state. Lefty Braun working from the stretch. Ready to go. Alec Carlson in. First pitch at the belt, a called strike. Left-handed hitting Alec Carlson. Back in. Slightly open stance with a crouch. The 0-1 to Carlson. Line to center. That's a base hit. Station to station. Schaller stops at second. Alec Carlson. Got to feel good for Alec, regardless of outcome, that despite the injury, he gets a crack here and lines it to center. Two on, nobody out. And here's the top of the order, Brett Paulson. Paulson on the day, 0 for 3. By his standards, struggled on the mound. Has an opportunity here at the plate, though. Runners off first and second. Nobody out. 4-1. Brilliant with the lead. Braun's offering inside. Lefty on lefty again. Paulson dancing away for ball one. Schaller gets his lead from second. Carlson off of first. Not really holding him on is Brilliant. Ball is skied foul and out of play. First base side towards the school here in Krivitz. Counts even at 1-1. Third pitcher for Brilliant on and Chase Braun. The lefty comes set. And his 1-1 offering in the dirt and blocked at the plate. Looks like we have a new catcher. No, that's Gilbertson. My apology. Good job by Gilbertson. Going down to the knees, taking it off the chest protector. 2-1 the count on Paulson. The lefty Braun comes to the plate. This ball chopped towards first base. Reinke under his glove! Under his glove! A run will score! Carlson to third. Schaller comes around to score from second. Carlson goes to third as the ball was chopped high off the dish by Paulson and stayed low on Reinke and squirts into shallow right field where it's retrieved by Cousin, the second baseman.
1: Now batting.
0: They're at the corners now. Nobody out. 4-2, Brilliant leading on the RBC Wealth Management scoreboard. Situation tensing here for the Lions. Braun comes set. First to Delane on the ground, through the left side and into left, a base hit. And another run is in. Carlson comes across. Second base hit of the inning. Paulson goes to second, stops there with the play in front of him. First and second, nobody out. Couple in, 4-3. Brilliant leading on the RBC Wealth Management scoreboard. Here comes Chad Schimmick. Boy, is he going to go back to Mathis now? Mathis pitched to one hitter. That was Cole Morgan, who drew the walk out of the eighth spot. Couple in here in the bottom of the seventh. 4-3, Brilliant leading, but Kiwani trying to mount a rally. Nobody out. Paulson at second, Delane at first. Knew we were going to have a good one, and that has been the case. Dandy of a ball game. Couple of teams. Kiwani 27-0, Brilliant 23-4. Highly thought of. Kiwani, the top-ranked team in Division III. Brilliant, the third-ranked team. Meeting is over. Braun remains on the bump. Chad Schimmick making the what is now a long stroll back to the third-base dugout. First and second, nobody out. Kiwani now down a run. They have two across here in the bottom of the seventh, trying to rally. Diesel Bosdek in, has a sacrifice fly and a base hit today. Shows bunt. Braun steps off. Corners were coming down the line at first and third. Bosdek going to shorten early. Pitch is bunted, third base side. This is trouble. Fielded by Mathis to throw to third. Not in time. Not in time. Beautiful bunt by Bosdek. Gave himself up, but it was such a good bunt, he's going to earn himself a base hit, and that's going to load him. Oh, goodness. Base is loaded, nobody out, and here's the cleanup hitter, Dean Harrell. Harrell 0 for 2 today with a walk. Paulson at third, Delane at second, Bosdek aboard at first after the bunt base hit. Third hit of the inning for Kiwani. Two in, down a run, 4-3, Brilliant leading, but leaking oil. Pitch is up for a ball. 1-0. In on the infield for the Lions. Harrell trying to keep the season alive. The 1-0. This is outside for a ball, 2-0. And Joe Schimmick and Brett Paulson. Schimmick's still the pitcher of record here for Brilliant. Paulson, also the pitcher of record, to be honest, as the pitch is at the knees, a called strike. Harrell taking all the way. 2-1 now on the first baseman for Kiwani. Infield in, bases loaded. Nobody out, 2-1. Outside corner, a called strike. Braun has evened it at 2-2. A walk, a base hit, an error, and a couple of singles as well. Two in for Kiwani. Here in the seventh, 2-2, fouled off. Defensive swing to spoil it by Harrell. Straight back and out of play. Started with the walk to the number eight hitter, Cole Morgan. Pinch hitter Alec Carlson would follow with a base hit. They have, or Schaller has scored, so is Carlson. This ball in the air, deep to left. This ball's got a chance. It is off the wall. It's off the wall. One run in, here comes the trail runner. Kiwani stays alive. The Storm will win it 5-4 on a two-run double by Dean Harrell down the left field line off the fence at the 312 mark. Oh, my goodness. Kiwani, four runs here in the bottom of the seventh, all four scoring. without a run or out recorded, excuse me. And Kewaunee moving on to the sectional final, where they will face Marathon at about 4 this afternoon. We'll have it here on 93.9 FM, WDOR, and WDOR.com. Oh, my goodness. Kewaunee's going to go to 28-0. Are you kidding me? In the seventh, four runs on four base hits. There was an error. Four runs come across, and Kewaunee rallies for a 5-4 win to keep their season alive and face Marathon with a trip to state on the line. Improbable finish here in Crivitz. Again, it started with a walk to Cole Morgan, Schaller the courtesy runner, Alec Carlson a base hit to left as a pinch hitter. An error loaded the bases, Delane with a base hit. A base hit by Bosdek would score a run, and then a double by Dane Harrell ends it. Final 5-4, Kewaunee with the win. Waylon Delane an inning pitch of relief for the victory. Exciting tournament baseball action on 93.9 FM at WDOR Sturgeon Bay, Wisconsin. We are at the top of the hour, 3 o'clock. We need to step aside, get into our post-game report, and then we'll regroup here. So let's do that. 5-4, Kewaunee advances with four runs in the bottom of the seventh to knock out Brilliant. Kewaunee 28-0 will play Marathon for the division, or with a trip to the Division III state tournament on the line. That is a Division III regional final, sectional final, as I compose myself here in Crivitz. Again, it's 5-4 Kewaunee with the win as they beat Brilliant. Let's go to our post-game report brought to you by Stoudemire Chiropractic Wellness Center in Sturgeon Bay.
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0: Final from Crivitz. Kewaunee rallies with four in the bottom of the seventh to beat Brilliant on the RBC Wealth Management scoreboard. 5-4, your final with the Storm. Advancing to the sectional final in Division III here in Crivitz, where they'll get Marathon at about 4 this afternoon. Again, we're at the top of the hour here on 93.9 FM at WDOR Sturgeon Bay, Wisconsin. Glad to have you along with us. Kewaunee picks up the win, 5 runs. On 7 hits, they committed 2 errors. Brilliant, 4 runs on 4 base hits. They commit a couple of errors as well. Waylon Delane, the win in relief, an inning of relief. He allowed 2 runs on 2 hits with a walk, no strikeouts. So Waylon Delane going to be the winning pitcher. Scoring in this one, Brilliant scored a couple of runs in the 5th. Kewaunee answered with 1 in their half of that inning. Brilliant added 2 runs, 2 big insurance runs that appeared at the time in the top half of the 7th, and that left Kewaunee down 4-1, but Kewaunee would rally in the bottom of the 7th. A leadoff walk to Kelvin Cole Morgan. He was replaced by pinch runner Schaller. Base hit by Mason Kolbacks. Check that, Alec Carlson with the base hit, the number pinch hitting for the number 9 hitter. Alec Carlson comes up with a single. Brett Paulson reached on an error to load the bases. RBI single by Waylon Delane. RBI single by Diesel Bosdek. A 2-run double down the left field line by Dane Harrell. And Kewaunee is going to move on, and they stay alive. Again, they will take on Marathon with a trip to state on the line coming up here on WDOR and WDOR.com. We'll have that for you at about 4 o'clock. Let's take our final break. We'll come back, put a wrap on this, regroup, and get ready for that sectional final between Kewaunee and Marathon. Final on the RBC Wealth Management Scoreboard, Kewaunee 5, Brilliant 4. 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
0: All right, for a final time on this broadcast, welcome back to Cribbets. This is the Stoudemire Chiropractic Wellness Center post-game report. Final, Kewaunee, a 5-4 come-from-behind win, four runs in the bottom of the seventh to rally from a 4-1 deficit, improving to 28-0, and Kewaunee will get Marathon in the sectional final coming up at 4 this afternoon here from Cribbets. What we'll have for you on 93.9 FM at WDOR and online at WDOR.com. Marathon advanced with a 4-0 win over Stratford earlier today, a true Thursday through a no-hitter. They did not use any bullpen. Marathon is 25-4, Kewaunee 28-0. 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Kewaunee 28-0 will play for a trip to state, a return trip to state at that, as they take on Marathon from Cribbets. 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What a win by the Storm, which goes to Waylon Delane with an inning of relief for Brett Paulson, who went the first six. Paulson, two runs, two hits. Five walks and nine strikeouts. Delane, an inning of relief, did allow two runs on two hits and a walk, but Delane will pick up the win as his guys bail him out this afternoon. Kewaunee, four runs. Brilliant not able to retire a hitter in the bottom of the seventh. Final on the RBC Wealth Management Scoreboard, it's Kewaunee 5, Brilliant 4. Step aside for a little bit. We'll come back and have the sectional final for you here on 93.9 FM, WDOR and WDOR.com. Taking a break. From Cribbets, this has been Nick Olson with High School Sports on WDOR.
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5: 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They'll advance to play Marathon in the sectional final. 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Forecast right now, 73 in Sturgeon Bay. Cloudy skies through the afternoon. Still a slight chance of some showers. Temperatures mid-60s to low 70s at the lakeshore, low 70s inland. Cloudy tonight, patchy fog through the evening, then some fog after midnight, lows mid-50s. Wednesday, cloudy skies, areas of fog in the morning, a chance of showers and thunderstorms in the afternoon. Temperatures in the low 80s, falling back to the mid-70s in the afternoon. Southeast wind 10 to 15 miles an hour, chance of rain 40%. Showers and a chance of thunderstorms Wednesday evening, chance of rain 80%. Six after three, ABC News Tech Trends is next.
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13: 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This is Paula Wanish reporting. We'll tell you what's on deck for tomorrow's meeting of the County Highway and Facilities Committee meeting in the Chambers Room at the Government Center. And this Friday will be the art exhibit reception for local artist Hermke Tim at the Door County Community Foundation office lobby in Sturgeon Bay. Also, we'll report on more new criminal cases from out at the Door County Circuit Court. The Door County Library's Maggie Beam tells us about tomorrow's Adult Craft Night at the Forestville Branch. The Washington Island Community Health Program is hosting an open house event this Friday at the Trinity Lutheran Fellowship Hall. And Friday in Sturgeon Bay will be this month's large item and brush collection with your order and payment due tomorrow. These stories and more coming up on today's evening edition of WDOR Local News. This is Paul Wanish reporting.
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0: 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We're getting a little bit of sunshine here as we head into the kind of mid to late afternoon. We're up to 73 in Sturgeon Bay. Reminding you, Kewaunee baseball on the air again. Yeah, they did it in dramatic fashion earlier this afternoon. Walking off brilliant 5-4, so we've got sectional final baseball coming up in maybe 15, 20 minutes, something like that. First pitch scheduled for 4 o'clock. Brilliant is taking on... looks like Marathon will have that for you here on WDOR this afternoon. Forecast as we head through the rest of the day. Temperatures mid-60s to low 70s lakeside, low to mid-70s inland. Cloudy skies tonight, some patchy fog through the evening. Fog with us overnight, lows in the mid-50s. Wednesday, cloudy, some fog in the morning. Chance of showers and thunderstorms in the afternoon. Temperatures low 80s, falling back to the mid-70s in the afternoon. Showers and a chance of thunderstorms Wednesday evening. Chance of thunderstorms and showers after midnight, lows in the upper 50s. Right now, 73 at WDOR. More music on the way after this. Remember, Kewaunee baseball coming up on WDOR-FM.
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0: in the Kewaunee Storm and the Marathon Red Raiders. Kewaunee just an improbable seventh inning rally with four runs to walk off. Brilliant down 4-1 to win 5-4. Marathon a 4-0 winner in their semifinal game against Stratford. So this game here at Krivitz with the state tournament berth on the line. I'm Chad Michaels. Nick Olson alongside had the play-by-play earlier. The governor had called to give a reprieve to the Storm because they were in all kinds of trouble barely an hour ago.
1: Improbable come from behind win. I've had a couple of people text me and it said that I genuinely sound stunned. I was as stunned as anybody here at this ballpark. But again, that is what good teams do. They find a way. Talking with Dane Harrell prior to this one, I asked, with the bases loaded, were you just looking fastball? He said, yes. I said, did you think it was gone? He said, I just hoped it stayed fair. And it did down the line and left to plate the two runs that sent Kewaunee on to the sectional final.
0: Obviously, the second run that scored they had to get it tied first, and runner from maybe, you know, if it got caught or whatever, they would have had it tied. But that was the anatomy of that inning as I was tuning in the area here. It was the leadoff walk drawn by Cole Morgan, and then a base hit by Alec Carlson. That's a big story because he'd been injured for a long time. And then an error that really opened the floodgates.
1: Yeah, a high chopper off the plate by Paulson. It took an odd hop at first and stayed underneath the glove. But yes, Alec Carlson, what a great story as part of that rally is he gets the call, comes in, pinch hits out of the nine spot, and laces a single to left center. It's a good story. Again, he had missed a big chunk of the season due to injury. And that just goes to show you it's all hands on deck. Brett Paulson did not have his good stuff. He'll be the first to admit it. But again, he gutted it out. Waylon DeLane gave up a couple of runs as well. Those guys have been airtight as pitchers. But again, they're bailed out by the offense. And Kewaunee now gets a Marathon team that had a no-hitter against Stratford earlier today.
0: Yeah, did talk with Dan Springer a couple of minutes ago and said, you know, we just weren't playing well, not making routine plays. Potentially picked a bad day to play their worst game, but they got through it, and now they get to go right back at it against the Marathon Red Raiders, who have lost only to Lakeside Lutheran, Rhinelander, Rib Lake, and Stratford in their regular season. First pitch coming up, Jackson Waleska on the mound for the Storm. Lineups and first pitch after this on WDUR.
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0: Kewaunee lost the toss. They're the visitor on the scoreboard. Here's the lineup. Brett Paulson, center fielder to lead off. Then Waylon DeLane, the third baseman. Diesel Bostic, shortstop, third. Dane Harrell, first baseman, the cleanup hitter. Connor Kilgore on left field, fifth. Blake Temme, second base, sixth. Micah Van Ness, seventh. He'll play in right field. Catcher Calvin Colmorgan, eighth. Designated hitter Alec Carlson, ninth. And that defense backing up starting pitcher Jackson Waleska. So those are the nine in order that will get their first look at Marathon right-hander Blake Underwood. 64 innings pitched, Nicky. 54-16 strikeout to walk ratio, a 2.18 ERA for the right-hander.
1: Went 9-1 on the season. He is a senior. We saw a true Thurs get the start in game one through a no-hitter against Stratford, ending the Tigers' 14-game winning streak. Speaking of streaks, right now, four straight for Marathon, but they have won 16 of their last 17 games.
0: Talking to their coaching staff in the dugout between games, I'm like, well, I heard he threw a no-hitter. Like, yeah, we didn't know until the game was over. So I guess you get locked in the dugout, too, just as much as you do on the field. Pre-game brought to you by Jordan Chevrolet, Kewaunee, Door County Medical Center. 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Chad and Nick here from Krivitz Division 3. Sectional final, left-handed batting. Brett Paulson to lead things off. First pitch is low. We're underway on 93.9 FM.
1: 76 degrees, humid, bit of a breeze in from right center has been the case. Cloudy, overcast skies.
0: Left-handed batting, Brett Paulson in the dirt, two balls and no strikes. I would imagine we would say he didn't play his best game. He walked in a couple of runs. I don't believe he had a hit. They even asked him to sacrifice in the fifth inning when they had two on and nobody out.
1: And anyhow, though, that is the rally cry for Kewaunee.
0: That missed, three balls and no strikes. And I was hearing, too, Mason Kovacs put down a bunt. That sort of reminded me of the regular season when Kewaunee was putting down bunts and squeezing in runs to get to the 10-run rule and get the game over with. But it also prepared them for stuff like this, I would think. Strike called, 3-1 on Paulson.
1: Able to work on little things despite having big leads at times during the regular season, 100% accurate. Underwood, kind of a side slinger, three-quarter arm slot off the right side.
0: 3-1. Paulson hammers it on the ground. First base side handled there. Going to take it unassisted. The leadoff is retired. Evan Debrew is at third base for the Red Raiders. True Thurs, the shortstop. Second baseman Ian Shuda. First baseman Owen Krauser just made that play. In left, Grant Salber. Center fielder Drew Wolfel. Right fielder Quillen Kunkel. Doing the catching today is Brayson Schneider. That defense working behind Blake Underwood. Got the leadoff man. Here's Waylon Delane.
1: Couple of hits in his final two at-bats in the first game.
0: A little too high for ball one. So three unassisted to get this one underway. Kewaunee, the purple jerseys, white letters and numbers, gold trim, white pants. Underwood ready. There's a pitch a little bit up or outside. Two balls, no strikes. Gary Zahn calling balls and strikes today.
1: I've had a different umpiring crew for all three games here in Krivitz.
0: Here's the 2-0. Strike taken. 2-1. So earlier today, Gibraltar, Washington Island lost to Rib Lake. Columbus Catholic, like 12-1 over Athens. So Columbus Catholic, Rib Lake play for the title there in Rosholt. Here's the 2-1. Delane sends one into the air, looks routine to center field, and handled there. There's two up and two down. Drew Wolfel to make the catch. And now Diesel Bosdek, big part of that winning rally as well.
1: Ball in on the hands of Delane, could hear it. Didn't get the barrel or the arms extended, but yes, Bosdek, RBI base hit in front of the Harrell Heroics. Diesel had a good game at the plate. Did have a miscue in the field.
0: Two up, two down for the Storm in the opening inning. Bosdek, right-handed batting, shortstop. Pitches a strike, nothing in one.
1: Diesel was asked to sacrifice as well. He did not get the bunt down, but he did have a sack fly.
0: 3-12 to the corners, 3-65 straightaway center. Strike one pitch. From Underwood, Bosdek. Took up and away, one ball and one strike. Heinz Hillcrest Dairy, what began as a small family farm, has grown into a multi-generational operation. 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The 1-1. Missed outside, two balls and a strike.
1: Part of the rally for Kewaunee is they were able to get into the bullpen of brilliant Joe Schimmick through an outstanding game. Had really limited the Storm's offense, but once they got into the bullpen,
0: 2-1, Bosdek fouls it out of play. Yeah, Coach Springer was saying, and I heard your call, too. They just couldn't lay off the high pitch from Schimmick.
1: Yeah, it was up. But again, Schimmick was around the zone. And unlike Paulson, Schimmick worked ahead in many counts early on. Again, both those starters, though, they ran into the pitch count.
0: Two balls, two strikes. Bases are empty. Two are out. Opening half inning. Underwood to Bostek. Swing and a miss. Breaking ball for the strikeout. 1-2-3 go the Storm against Blake Underwood in the opening half. Ground out, fly out, strikeout. No runs, no hits after a half. Storm nothing. Marathon coming up on the RBC Wealth Management Scoreboard.
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0: Time to beat the order for the Red Raiders. Right fielder Quillen Kunkel the leadoff, then Blake Underwood the pitcher. Batting third, center fielder Drew Wolfel. True thirds, the shortstop cleanup. Blake McCain, the DH in the five spot, followed by Owen Krauser. He's the first baseman. Second baseman Ian Shuda, seventh. Then Grant Salber, the left fielder. Evan Debrew, the third baseman, ninth. Those are the nine in order, including a designated hitter for Marathon. These teams, these schools, played opening round of the football playoffs. Kewaunee with a win over the Red Raiders in level one.
1: Going to correct something. Marathon actually has won five straight, including the win earlier today over Stratford. Those teams have hooked up quite a bit. But it's 17 of 18 for Marathon.
0: Left-hander Jackson Walechka on the mound today for Kewaunee. Quillen Kunkel, left-handed batter to lead it off for Marathon. Pretty good baseball tradition from this school near the Wausau area.
1: 4-0 record for Walechka, the left-hander.
0: First pitch, low and away, ball one. His outing is underway. Waylon Delane in on the grass at third for the left-handed batting Kunkel.
1: 0.97 earned run average, 39 strikeouts to 11 walks.
0: There's a strike, 1-1.
1: That was part of the pregame conversation with Coach Spranger. We talked about Brett Paulson as he got the start, but then we also talked about Delane and Walechka and how good they have been this year.
0: Ball lifted. Foul down the line. Big problem here, and it's a foul ball. Sort of we lose vision of it with the third base dugout. Happens to be Marathon side, and as they should be, they're all up on the rail, so we just wait for their reactions.
1: And, of course, that's where Dean Harrell's ball went to win it in the seventh off. Brilliant.
0: Yeah, that's a problem if it's fair for Kewaunee because left fielder Connor Kilgore is wrapped around a bit into the right center field gap for the left-handed batting Kunkel. Set that Storm defense for you momentarily. A one ball, two strike pitch coming up from Jackson Walechka. Time called at the plate. Oh, Walechka pitched in the sectional final last year that helped the Storm punch their ticket to the state tournament. I was listening to that, Nick, and he pitched in the state championship game, pitched the Peshtigo regional game as well. Here's the pitch. Strike three called, knees on the inner half, and the leadoff is gone for Marathon via the strikeout.
1: Yeah, Walechka is solid again. He has big game experience. You mentioned pitched at state, but also as the winning pitcher in the sectional final victory.
0: Blake Underwood now, he's the pitcher looking to help his own cause here. Right-handed batter for Marathon, white uniforms, tops and bottoms with red pinstripes, red lettering and numbering. Walechka, first pitch. And there for a strike, nothing in one. No score, bottom of inning number one.
1: Looks like a change of pace, a little pause on the delivery.
0: Next pitch, down the right field line. That'll slice foul. and not playable. So Waylon Delane at third, shortstop Diesel Bostek, second baseman for the Storm, Blake Temme. First base is Dane Harrell. That remains the same. A little bit shift to the outfield with Kilgore in left, Paulson in center, Van Ness in right. Cole Morgan, of course, doing the catching for Jackson Malechka. Here's the pitch. Strike three called. Scoreboard had 1-1. I thought the opening pitch was called a strike, so back-to-back strikeouts for Walechka, and now Drew Wolfel, the center fielder.
1: He also slings it, Walechka does, kind of a different arm slot than maybe we see from a couple other Kewaunee pitchers, namely Paulson and Delane. But he has excellent stuff, does Jackson Walechka.
0: I believe going to pitch at Lakeland University. They call it now the Muskies. Used to be Lakeland College. We referred to as ground ball. Back past the pitcher's mound. Going to be a tough play, Temme. Fields and throws. Not in time. Just a slow roller. It looked like Walechka tried to kick it and keep it near him, but that's good. Hustle down the line by Wolfel. And a two-out base runner for Marathon brings up true thirds.
1: Yeah, it didn't sound solid off the end of the bat, but that actually helped Wolfel as it deadened it a little bit, and then it got into this infield grass. And we saw that as an issue in the first game and the second semifinal. A couple of infield hits. Marathon had a couple because they did not allow a hit to Stratford.
0: Marathon, shortstop, thirds, pitched the opener.
1: That first game was a grind for Marathon and Stratford.
0: First pitch, low and away for ball one. Last time I saw a no-hitter in the sectional round, it was Adam Brettel of Southern Door. No-hit Xavier. Eagles would lose to Ocado in the sectional final.
1: Yeah, Marathon led 1-0 into the seventh and then scored three insurance runs.
0: Missed outside, 2-0. Sort of what you thought maybe was brilliance game plan, the two insurance runs in the seventh to make it 4-1, but it wouldn't hold up.
1: No, it looked good for the Lions, and I'm sure that they were confident. But again, the never-say-die attitude of the Storm.
0: Here's the pitch. In there for a strike, 2-1. Infield single for Wolfel on first base with two outs in the bottom of the first. Left-hander Jackson Walechka for the Storm. Pitch lifted into the air, left center field. Kilgore is there, and Connor will make the catch, put it away for the out, and Marathon done in their half of inning number one on the fly ball to left field. No runs and a base hit. Runner stranded, scoreless after one. Marathon and Kewaunee on the RBC Wealth Management scoreboard.
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0: Middle third of the Storm order in the second inning. No score from Krivitz, Kewaunee, and Marathon on WDUR. The text, the mobile booth line, as I was in the vicinity here, Paul Nimmer says, tell Nick he did a hell of a job. Jason Beery checking in. Dave Knight is unbelievable. Official and umpire Mark Jandrin, baseball. Skip said something, too, that was followed up by what a game. Jake Keita checking in. Danny, Neil Henry Gillis, Van Bramer, all have checked in since the end of that Kewaunee game. And that's just those that know my number, Nick.
1: My neighbor, who's from Ohio and has no rooting interest, also has checked in, Frank, so I appreciate that.
0: Dane Harrell, the walk-off winner off the fence in left.
1: What else are you going to do on a
0: the
1: Tuesday?
0: Time and tying and winning runs.
1: What else are you going to do on a right. Tuesday except for listen to games? I just wanted to get you a second one.
0: Drive to Rochelle and Krivitz. It was looking like it was an ill-timed, an ill-fated trip, like it was taking the Magellan route
1: back to
0: Sturgeon Bay.
1: I was wondering.
0: Through fine towns like Burnhamwood and Mountain.
6: It's nice.
7: And then followed the GPS through some back roads that couldn't have possibly been the best way to go.
6: It's nice to have a half-inning break this game, I'll say that.
7: Well, I would have let you have it, but we had equipment issues and figured I best get here to help you out.
6: I'm perfectly fine with that. I am out of gas.
7: Dean Harrell, Heroics of Game 1, takes this one low.
6: He had a big smile on his face when I went over to chat with him in between games, and I think he knew what I was going to ask, and I just, were you sitting fastball? And he said, absolutely. And he got it and got all of it.
7: 3-0. It'll get me over from Underwood. 3 balls at a strike. So, yeah, it was from, you know, brilliant. Went to a pitcher, then a leadoff walk to Cole Morgan, made a change and brought in the next guy, and it was just happened to be the right thing for Kiwani, as it turns out. Harrell follows this back and out of play.
6: My thought is that brilliant, they brought in their number two, that Mathau, trying to maybe see if he could work a quick inning. He immediately gave up a walk, and then they went and got him because I think they were thinking they were going to need him for this game.
7: 3-2 to Harrell. Skied, chased one that was up in the zone to shortstop Thurs, and True will put it away for the first out of the inning. 4 up and 4 down. Uptown Tavern, conveniently located in the Waterfront Banquet Hall, 1510 Ella Street, Kewaunee. Open at 3 p.m. Monday through Friday with daily drink and dinner specials, perfect for weddings, banquets, and special celebrations.
6: I have to mention Mitch Anderson also texted, and he was concerned about my well-being.
7: Connor Kilgore. Strike call.
6: I appreciate that. Homefront was listening as they were at work as well.
7: Kiwani looking for a base runner. 8 1/3 hitless for Marathon pitching here this afternoon. Fastball strike. Nothing in two on left fielder Connor Kilgore.
6: The difference in the two pitchers is more than just which arm they throw with. Underwood, a little bit of slight build. Walechka, a little bit bigger. But they both kind of throw in that three-quarter arm slot.
7: 0-2 is drilled down the left field line. If it stays fair, it's a problem. It's plenty foul. Kilgore's bid to drive one out of here, denied by the fair foul pole. Staff at the Bank of Luxembourg in Kiwani would like to congratulate Storm Baseball on an outstanding season and wishing them good luck today. 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Swing and a miss. Chase that high one again. Now the book is out, at least for today. The Storm unable to resist the high pitch as Underwood got Kilgore to chase. Now Blake Temme.
6: Kilgore went after a couple of high pitches there. He actually went up out of the zone on that long foul ball, and that's why it was impressive that he drove it as far as he did.
7: Swinging strike, nothing in one. Elevated as well, so Temme. Right-handed batting second baseman. So this was no picnic getting through the sectional last year for Kiwani when they finally busted through, won a couple of games down in Chilton. Strike two called. And to that point, I mean, 1-0 against the host team in the semis, 6-5 in the sectional final. So it is hard to win games at this level.
6: And a huge suicide squeeze from Brett Paulson in that sectional final. Somewhat of the blueprint we saw in that first game, like you said, that everyone was called on to do their job, maybe move a runner along.
7: 0-2. Too high. 1-2 to Temme.
6: Way out of the zone. Maybe a little bit of an overthrow.
7: If he were to reach, Van S would be next. Breaking ball. Strike three called. Either pitch or on the check swing. Either way. Kiwani 6 up and 6 down against Blake Underwood. No runs, no hits. Scoreless. Storm and Red Raiders to the bottom of the second on the RBC. Wealth Management Scoreboard.
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7: Bottom of inning number two. Jackson Walechka to go to work against Blake McKean, Owen Krauser, and Ian Suda. That's 5-6-7. The DH, McKean, to lead things off for the Red Raiders.
6: We knew it was going to be a grind. That's what I described that first semifinal game. I think the second one goes the same, but knew this was going to be a very difficult sectional for all four teams. Really solid ball clubs. Has not disappointed.
7: First pitch of the inning. Low and away, ball one from Walechka. I think we talked in the office yesterday. We knew Kiwani's been number one. Berlian was three. These two are, I would assume, top 10-ish type teams, right? The Stratford for sure would have been. Marathon, I would think, with their record.
6: 16th.
7: Yeah, well, really.
6: I was a little bit surprised by that, too.
7: I would say a little underranked.
6: Yeah.
7: Then. But anyway, I was the point that I made yesterday in the office, not having seen the other three teams played. Skied on the infield. Temme, I would think, second baseman. Calling and catching. So the leadoff is retired. Blake Temme getting Blake McKean. And now Owen Krauser. I said, this could really be a state tournament field. I felt that coming in, like the baseball was going to be, these four would all be worthy.
6: Now Coach Branger basically echoed that sentiment when I chatted with him before the first game, that semifinal game. He said, yeah, I mean, this is murderer's role. It's not supposed to be easy.
7: No. First pitch, fastball, a little bit up. Or outside, ball one.
6: But with that said, he also said that his guys didn't really celebrate the regional championship because they crossed off a goal, but they have bigger sights.
7: Skied foul, first base side. We'll get out of play. One ball and one strike. Shardner Implement with a wide selection of parts for many types of equipment over 65 years. 920-743-9281 for Shardner Implement in Sturgeon Bay. Base is empty, one out, scoreless game. The 1-1 from Walechka. Breaking ball in the infield to third. Waylon Delane bobbles, kicks, regathers, throws late. Air on Kiwani. It was right there for Waylon Delane. And then even if he doesn't step into it and kick it away from him, he's going to have time to get the out. Instead, a one-out base runner for Marathon.
6: And there's been some issues in the infield today for Kiwani, and it's pretty much around the horn except for Harrell.
7: Seventh spot on the order, Ian Suda. Left-handed batter for Marathon. And pitch. Low it away. Walechka so far in it, controlling the running game, the left-hander on the mound. Marathon had a base runner in each of the first two innings now. Checks on the runner once, twice, now works home. And missed, caught the outside corner, 1-1.
6: A little bit of a sidestep there. Not only is he having a lengthy pause freezing the runner, but Walechka a little bit different delivery, sliding towards home plate.
7: Marathon second baseman, ground ball towards second baseman. Blake Temme has it, sends it to first in time for the out. Slow four bouncer to Temme, moves the runner up, Krauser into scoring position. Two outs for Grant Selber, the left fielder.
6: I think that's part of the deception of Walechka as well. Again, it was a sidestep, and then he had the little bit higher leg kick on the ground ball out. I like that. The goal is to deceive the batter at times and throw them off rhythm.
7: Quality out, though. Get the runner advanced. An RBI opportunity here for Selber. First pitch, strike, nothing and one. Matt Delabrew, Plumbing and Heating, for your plumbing, heating, cooling, and septic needs. Give Matt a call, 920-255-1543. Delabrew, Plumbing and Heating, LLC. Runner at second, strike one. Swing and a miss in front of the changeup. Nothing and two, Walechka in front.
6: Just a frisbee. Again, that delivery, the arm slot. It looks so easy, very smooth coming off the left hand.
7: Van Hess looks shallow in right, I would say. Here's the 0-2. Did he go? Outside, it misses. Nothing on the check. That was a slow follow in the right-handed batter's box. following that pitch outside.
6: He almost fell over. He followed that ball completely outside with the eyes. Whole body followed.
7: Now the 1-2. Well, that's Cadiz. Fouled out of play to the right side. Over the Kewaunee dugout, remains at a ball and two strikes. Walechko working on Salber. DeBru is next.
6: Fastball got on top of Salber there. A little bit late bat, spoiled it. Just got the hands through.
7: Go ahead, run at second for Marathon. 1-2. Swing and a miss. Got him with a breaking ball for the strikeout. Got him to chase that one that he followed earlier to the catcher's mitt. Offered at that one, and that's the Marathon second inning. No runs, no hits, with an error and a runner stranded. We've played two scoreless, Kewaunee and Marathon, from Krivitz on the RBC Wealth Management Scoreboard.
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7: Third inning for Kewaunee, looking to get something going offensively. Been held down through the first two, six up, six down. Van Ness, Cole Morgan, and Carlson, the first three against Blake Underwood. Talking to the Marathon dugout, the coach, I'm like, he's your number two, I trust? Well, he is today. But, I mean, he has clearly pitched like it, and his numbers at 2.18 would, his ERA would indicate. And the innings pitched to it, over 64 coming in.
6: Very similar numbers to the game one starter, True Thurs. In fact, one more win for Underwood than Thurs at 9-1.
7: Micah Van Ness to lead things off. Right into batting, right fielder for Kewaunee. Too low for ball one. Paulson almost drew a leadoff walk to open the game, eventually had the unassisted ground out, but nothing real close other than almost drawing a walk, right? Low, 2-0.
6: Kewaunee had a couple of runners on in the first game. In the first, they would strand a runner in the third and, or in the second and the third. So there was traffic early on for the Storm, unlike this contest.
7: Strike, 2-1. Mumpy Ride Sport Fishing Charters LLC, from chasing trophy Chinook, battling steelhead, or making memories with family and friends. 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Count goes two balls, two strikes to Micah Van Ness. Couldn't lay off the breaking ball.
6: Dandy hook by Underwood down in the zone.
7: 2-2 on the infield. Third baseman going to bobble there. And now the long throw going to be late, almost thrown away. Surprised didn't put it in the back pocket over there by the third baseman, DeBru. So a leadoff runner for Kewaunee. Van Ness hammers that at the third baseman. Trouble with it there and brings up Calvin Colemorgan.
6: Down the line might be a play that would be easier backhanded by DeBru. He kind of tried to get in front of it, and then it kind of, I think it came off the lip a little bit on him and got up into the belt buckle. But a chance he should have probably made.
7: Colemorgan, the catcher. And tries to bunt, foul, strike one. They're anticipating that with DeBru at third. Right side is wide open. Have the second baseman, Shuda, kind of shifting a bit towards second base.
6: Cole Morgan, just a sophomore, first team all conference. Did a great job behind the plate. Talking with head coach Dan Springer, says he's now starting to realize how to maybe frame pitches a little bit more for his guys, but they definitely like throwing to him.
7: Strike one. Puts down a bunt out in front of home plate. It'll get the job done. The throw is clean and through by Cole Morgan, handled by the pitcher Underwood. The sacrifice in order. Van Ness into scoring position. 1-3 on the sacrifice. And now Alec Carlson who had one of those storybook moments back from injury and provides a hit that really gets the rally going in the bottom of the seventh of the semifinal.
6: Yeah, regardless if they finished off the rally, you had to feel really, really excited and happy for Alec Carlson for that at bat he had in the seventh.
7: Low ball one. Now, they left him in the run, though, right? I know
6: he's
7: DHing this game for Waletzka.
6: We remember
7: he got hurt sliding into third against Sevastopol.
6: We remember him from last year. Same looking swing from the left side. Smooth swing.
7: The 1-0. Strike called. 1-1. Left-handed batting Alec Carlson with the top of the order on deck. No score in the third.
6: He was first team all conference a year ago. He was honorable mention this year despite missing a huge chunk of the season.
7: Pitch. Missed inside. Two balls at a strike. Boy, would Kiwani love multiple runners for the top of the order.
6: Absolutely.
7: Like Gibraltar, Washington Island trying to rally in the seventh earlier today. It was for the bottom of the order. Kiwani had it set up with the bottom of the order on, and then the top of the order drove him in. Swing and a miss at the breaking ball. Evens out at 2-2 on Carlson.
6: Off-speed pitch, big swing by Carlson. Kiwani having a tough time dialing in that breaking ball down in the zone right now. And the fastball up.
7: 2-2. Chopped on the infield, slowly hit. Third baseman DeBrew has it. He'll fire it low. Handled, yes, in time for the out. That's a good play over at first by Owen Krauser to keep that off the dirt. Didn't have to short hop, but it stayed in the glove. Van Ness to third, but there's two outs in the inning now. I thought maybe Thurs was going to have to make that play, but DeBrew cuts in front of him. Third baseman makes the play, and Paulson with a runner at third, but two out.
6: Yeah, it looked like DeBrew guided that ball on the throw across the diamond, however. You're right, it's a good play over at first to dig it out and make sure they get the out. Like he was just kind of forcing that across the diamond.
7: Paulson fouls it off over by us. A lot of spin on that ball. Roosters in Kiwani. Great place to watch or listen to this game. Proud supporter of Kiwani Athletics. Stop into Roosters in Kiwani today. Oh, 1. Swing and a miss in front of the changeup. Well in front. Out of the left-handed batter's box. Trying to get it to the grass. The outfield grass. And get Kiwani the lead is Brett Paulson in the third.
6: Underwood has Kiwani off kilter at the dish.
7: Here it is. Flared into the air. Shallow left might be a problem, and it will be down for a base hit. 1-0 Kiwani as Brett Paulson flares one to the opposite field. Not playable for Grant Selber as the Storm do get a two-out rally and have the lead.
6: Top hand serve the other way. Had him out in front, did Underwood. But again, Paulson strong enough and a good enough hitter where he can one-hand it in the air and bloop it in the other way.
7: Now Waylon Delane fly ball to center field his first time. Check on the runner. Got him. Paulson, I don't know if he was leaning the wrong way or spun his wheels. He thought he got back, but he's called out. But Kiwani has taken the lead. RBI single by Paulson. Scores Micah Van Ness, and Kiwani has the lead. A run, hit, error, no one left. After 2.5, Kiwani won. Marathon nothing on the RBC Wealth Management scoreboard.
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0: 9-1-2 for the Red Raiders in their half of the third at 7. Debrew, Quillen Kunkel, and Blake Underwood against Jackson Walechka. 1-0, Kewaunee has the advantage. They never led till the game was over in the semifinal. First pitch upstairs, an outside ball, 1 to Evan Debrew, not the former Gibraltar girls basketball coach.
1: Easy velocity up around the letters there from Walechka.
0: 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Serving Kewaunee, Door Brown, and Manitowoc Counties, Eilenfeld Plumbing in Kewaunee. And pitch. Lifted into the air to right. Coming in there to make the play is Van Ass. Soft little fly to right. Temme was going out, but called off by Micah Van Ass. Leadoff man retired. Fly ball to right. Now Quillen Kunkel, who was called out on strikes his first time.
1: I think sometimes with Walechka's delivery being as smooth as it is, I think sometimes the velocity can get up on a hitter, surprise them that it jumps out of the hand as much as it does. And I think that happened to Debrew on a couple of swings there.
0: Kunkel called out on strikes. Swing and a miss there. A wild swing for strike one. It's been an error and a hit. First time through for Marathon against Walechka. We're in the last of the third. Bases empty, one out, and the strike one pitch. Drilled into the air, left center field. Kilgore coming on, makes a tumbling catch. Connor Kilgore positioned perfectly in sort of shallow left center field with the left-handed batting Kunkel, and takes away a base hit as the Storm flashed the leather in the third.
1: Again, solid play by Kilgore. The outfield defense has been very good for Kewaunee. They've made the routine play, and now they turn in one with a star hung on it. Diving forward towards the infield, Kilgore squeezing it.
0: Walechka pointing at Kilgore saying, hey, thanks, man, as takes away a base hit. Lighthouse Title, Kewaunee. Good luck, Storm, from Teresa Bordolini at Lighthouse Title, Ellis Street, Kewaunee, online at lighthousetitle.net or call 920-388-2226. Foul ball down the left field line. Just got to pass along condolences to Teresa and Scott and everyone involved with the family. The passing of Glenn Teske. Got to know him over the years and always around to say a good joke or, you know, a little bit of ribbing, right? PA for football. Certainly will be missed by the Kewaunee community. Fly ball into the air, center field. Brett Paulson has it. Three flyouts in the inning. 1-2-3 goes Marathon. Great play by Connor Kilgore. We have played three complete in cribbits. Kewaunee 1, Marathon nothing on the RBC Wealth Management scoreboard.
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0: Top of the fourth for Kewaunee, Delane Bosdak Harrell, the first three against right-hander Blake Underwood. Through three innings, a run on a hit for Kewaunee. No runs, one hit for Marathon. The Copper Top in Stangleville featuring a Friday fish fry. 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Sunday, fill up with a two-piece or four-piece roasted chicken dinner. They're open Wednesday through Sunday. Good luck, Storm, from the Copper Top in Stangleville.
1: My thought on Glenn Teske again. During basketball season, he would sit in the last row of the bleachers near our broadcast perch, Chad, and more than a couple of times while you were making a call, one way or another, he would look back at me on a great play or a questionable call, and I'm going to greatly miss just that eye contact that we'd have and maybe a smile or a nod of the head here and there. He will definitely be missed, though. You are 100% right.
0: Waylon Delane takes low and away ball one. It would be, oh, we're so young. We got seven sophomores. What will we do?
1: Oh,
0: like, I think it'll be
1: every single year. No, you have five seniors, Glenn.
0: Pitch misses low, two balls, no strikes.
1: That was the running joke, but he did great job on the PA and
0: a touchdown, key one.
1: Yes,
0: you remember those
1: yes.
0: years? All right, here we go. 2-0, Underwood to Delane. There's a strike, 2-1. He got the win in relief, although he wasn't super sharp either by all accounts.
1: No, again, the free passes hurt him and Paulson, something that is completely out of character for both pitchers and for all the pitchers for Kiwani.
0: 2-1, fully hit on the infield. Thurs from shortstop. Winds it up, sends it in the dirt, and handled there. Good play again by the first baseman, Krauser, helping out his left side of the infield. But previously, it was DeBru. That time, Thurs. Leadoff man retired for Kiwani, and now Diesel Bostek, who struck out his first time.
1: It is not a confident look from the left side of the infield right now, throwing across the diamond to first.
0: Thurs pitched.
1: He did.
0: Earlier.
1: But it looks, again, guiding it a little bit, it seems.
0: Bostek drills one to left, but in front of it, foul. Again, having trouble laying off that high pitch. Tish Mills Farm Center says, good luck, Kiwani. Talk to Chris and Matt Conley about baseball, feed, seed, fertilizer, plus grain drying and grain storage, making and selling feeds for farm animals, bird seed, and pet foods. It's the Tish Mills Farm Center. That misses. One ball and one strike on the Kiwani shortstop. Diesel Bostek like to have his speed on in front of the power of Harrell.
1: 2-for-3 in the first game with a sacrifice fly. Drove in a couple of runs.
0: Bases empty, one out. Lifted into the air to right, shallow. Incoming, diving. Does he make the great play? And he does. Oh, good answer there by Marathon and Quillen Kunkel. Base umpire, first base right there, had a great look at it. And right at the line with the left-handed glove extended, makes the diving catch. Bostek retired. Two out. It's probably a triple if he doesn't catch it.
1: Outstanding play by Kunkel because that is a fair ball. It's down around the line, and he is fully extended.
0: Now Dean Harrell up and in for ball one. Kiwani 1-0 on the Paulson base hit that scored Van Ass last inning. Bases are empty. Two are out. And pitch. Missed inside. 2-0. So both teams in the outfield. Kilgore for Kiwani last half. And now Kunkel for Marathon. Long set of the mound. Now Underwood ready. Harrell watched one go by. Strike 2-1. Right-handed batting first baseman.
1: A little bit surprised Harrell didn't ask for time there.
0: Couple of home runs early in the season for the sophomore.
1: Just missed one at the 3-12 sign to walk it off last game.
0: Sends this on the infield, Thurs from shortstop. Clean field, fires it across in time off the shoe tops. Another play by Krauser at first, and Kiwani in order for the third time in four innings. No runs and no hits. We'll go to the bottom of the fourth. It remains Kiwani 1, Marathon nothing on the RBC Wealth Management scoreboard.
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0: Bottom four, Valechka back to work against Wolfel, Thurs, and McCain in the inning. Krauser to bat if anyone gets on base. True Wolfel has the only base hit for Marathon, a two-out single in the opening inning. Right-handed batter. Well, Valechka deals. Strike outside corner, nothing and one. Yeah. For hearing conversations, they were talking in the marathon dugout about ERAs, wondering who would go. It's, you know, everyone's got the stats, right, off of either whether it's game changer or bound, swinging strike, nothing in two. Reading ERAs, they're like, well, you know, Paulson, who already pitched, but they thought he might have 10 pitches left, I'm not, whatever he does or doesn't. Delane, Walechka, and they all had great ERAs. Swung and fouled off the end of the bat to the backstop, still nothing in two, but some of that because they got great stuff, but also because of the defense, like that catch by Kilgore.
1: Again, that has been...
0: Prior to today, the defense had been pretty good, but they kicked it a little bit.
1: A little bit. We've talked about, you know, the pitching, but the offense, the defense has been spectacular.
0: 0-2, fastball, rides outside.
1: I mean, it's an entire team. It's an entire unit, both sides. Offense, defense for Kewaunee. That's why they're 28-0.
0: Here's the pitch. Too high, two balls, two strikes. But this marathon team is no joke.
1: No.
0: Neither was brilliant. And this is why you're in these games that are nail biters. And the 2-2. Missed low and in. Now it's 3-2. I thought he was ready to let loose on the bat and get down the line, but three balls, two strikes the count now. Walechka to Drew Wolfel. Here it is. Drilled into the air center, but Paulson is there to make the catch. Fading into left center a little bit. Leadoff man retired. 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
1: We talk about how good a pitcher Paulson is. I think sometimes, and we didn't see him in the outfield a lot this year, but I think we forget how good he is out in center field. A great jump there. That's a line drive, and he made that look extremely routine.
0: True thirds. Fly ball to left his first time. Base is empty, one out. Good run for Marathon. Won the state track and field team championship last week in La Crosse. The girls softball team will play in their first ever state tournament this week in Madison. Their baseball team that's had a lot of success trying to get there as well. Kewaunee trying to deny that, of course. Two balls and no strikes on the Red Raiders cleanup batter.
1: Six state appearances for Marathon, their last in 2021.
0: 2-0. Swing and a miss at the breaking ball. Sosa had a good game with Marathon at Northern Door Legion back, I suppose, a decade ago or so, or maybe even a little bit more. Might have been in Black River Falls. 2-1 pitch. Fouled back behind home. Cole Morgan will run out of room over by the Marathon fan section. Bostek Building and Remodeling, proudly supporting Kewaunee Athletics. 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Bostek Building and Remodeling, 920-680-5650. Now two balls and two strikes. Walechka to thirds. This is lefty on lefty. And pitch. Lifted into the air, shallow center. Paulson coming in. He's got a bead on it. He's got it. Two up and two down. The last five outs have been fly balls to the outfield. First, it was Van Ass. Then the great play by Kilgore. The last three have been straight away to Paulson in center field.
1: And that ball just hanging up in the air. It's heavy, humid air. 78 degrees right now. Temperature's actually been on the increase since I arrived.
0: This isn't Vegas where the ball was flying.
1: That is true.
0: Last night.
1: No, it is... definitely not today.
0: That Brewer A's game last night, won by the Brewers, 15-14. When you play 12 innings and both teams score more runs than innings played, you know it was a long night at the ball yard.
1: 34 hits, 11 home runs.
0: They'll do it again tonight on WDOR once we're done here. And later on, we trust. Here's the pitch lifted into the air for Kilgore. And he's there for the routine fly ball. Six flyouts in a row as Walechka has Marathon shut down through the first four innings. Kewaunee 1, Red Raiders nothing, 4 complete. 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

0: Slashes the leather. Really good play by Evan DeBru to get Connor Kilgore first out of the fifth in the books.
1: Again, DeBru tried to play a ball like that or similar to that and tried to get in front of it. This time, sliding backhand stop. Dandy play down the line.
0: Blake Temme now struck out his first time, one out in the Storm fifth. He'll look at a fastball strike. Barocca's a five seed. They beat Laconia 1-0 in 10. That's a nail biter. Mentioned Dodgeville, 7-2 winners over Fenimore. Team Kewaunee beat state semis last year. There's a pitch that missed, one ball and one strike. Lake Country Lutheran and Cedar Grove Belgium, a couple of the number ones playing at Horicon.
1: Elk Mound, the number two ranked team in Division III, entering play today.
0: The Mounders, first state tournament I covered. A little check swing foul ball off the bat of Temme. Sebastopol played Elk Mound. Cheyenne Jenke shut out the Pioneers. That was at Wausau Athletic Park. Free concessions for the media. I don't know if that was by mistake, but we took advantage of it.
1: Dating yourself all the way across the board. Everything you just said has dated yourself.
0: 1-2. Bernsey was the coach. This ball skied into the air right center and playable for Marathon. And center fielder calling. A right fielder had no idea, but maybe because Drew Wolfel had it called and handled without a problem. 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Micah Van Ness, ground ball, third at shortstop. Clean pickup there, fires it across. Too high, late. And a two-out base runner, Micah Van Ness, hustled that out. The throw would have been on time, but it was not on target as the first baseman, Krauser, had to go up in the air to get it. And the time he landed, Van Ness had crossed the green base, the two base. At first.
1: Looked like it came out of the funny, came out of the hand funny of Thurs at short. Did a good job playing it on the short hop. And then on top of that, the hustle down the line by Van Ness to put pressure on the infielder to make a strong throw.
0: Now Calvin Colemorgan sacrificed his first time. Won't be doing that here with two outs. Not much of a lead for Van Ness. The pitch outside for ball one. 1-0 Kewaunee looking for some more two-out magic.
1: Cole Morgan was able to spark the rally, drawing that walk. That was courtesy run four. But the walk actually lifted another pitcher for Brilliant.
0: Pitch. Looked at a strike. 1-1. Two out base runner Micah Van Ness on the air. Second of the day for Marathon.
1: Breaking ball down around the knees. Catching the corner.
0: Underwood set on the mound. Check on the runner, but not much of a lead and back without a problem. The staff at the Bank of Luxembourg in Kewaunee would like to congratulate Storm Baseball on an outstanding season and wish them good luck. 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Ground ball. DeBru at third, sets himself, throws across in time for the out, cutting in front of Thurs, really able to set himself up for a much shorter throw. If that's Thurs deep in the hole, that shortstop, you don't know, but good play by DeBru.
1: That's DeBru's ball. He did the right thing, saved a shortstop's arm. You mentioned he threw the first game. Good play. Much better inning for DeBru at third, just in regards to making the throw to first.
0: Kewaunee fifth, no runs, no hits, an error, and a runner left on. We'll head to the bottom half of inning number five. It's still 1-0. Kewaunee leading Marathon on the RBC Wealth Management scoreboard. WIAA Tournament Baseball on 93.9 FM, brought to you by Mark Hain, Sebastopol Town Board Supervisor and Sebastopol Town Park Chairman. 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
1: Jackson Wolechka has retired 8 in a row. Krauser, Shuda, and Selber, 6, 7, and 8 in the marathon order here in the bottom of inning number 5. 1-0, Kewaunee in front.
2: One thing that I have enjoyed is between Marathon and Kewaunee this afternoon is watching how their players and coaches are interacting with some of the younger fans that have come to support them. Kewaunee varsity players getting high fives to some of the younger guys that are here, and Marathon's coach has chatted up a couple of, looks like some of the grade school or middle school players that are off in the corner. That's how you keep a program interested, or kids interested in a program.
1: Owen Krauser, first pitch swinging back to the screen for strike one. Yeah, big crowd here today for both sides, a lot of red and purple.
2: Second time Kewaunee has played in this sectional. Cal Eilenfeld, tough luck.
1: Strike one pitch, misses. One ball, one strike. Krauser set a good day defensively at third for Marathon.
2: Yeah, Eilenfeld had tough luck against a solid Amherst team back in 2022.
1: Left-hander ready for the 1-1. On the infield, Bosdek deep in the hole at shortstop. Backhand pick fires across in time for the out as Diesel Bosdek hadn't had a lot of action there after 6 straight flyouts. Get a ground ball and Krauser retired. And now Ian Shuda.
3: Number 8, Ian Shuda.
1: Ground ball to second base handled by Temme his first time. Sun comes out. It's hot.
2: Second time today that it's come out. It won't last long. You can see like different levels of defenders, how they carry themselves, like Diesel Bosdek on that, but not hurried. Backhand stop in the hole, easy play, smooth.
1: Delane way in on the grass at third as pulls back the bunt attempt. Ball one to Shuda. Uptown Tavern, conveniently located in the waterfront banquet hall, 1510 Ella Street, Kewaunee. Open 3 p.m. Monday through Friday as Wolechka deals. And that's through left side and a base hit. Second of the day for Marathon. With Delane way in, that really opens up that left side, but I don't think he's going to have a play no matter where he's positioned normally. So a two-out or a one-out base hit for Shuda, and now Grant Selber. By the way, perfect for weddings, banquets, Grant and special Selber celebrations, Uptown Tavern and Waterfront Banquet Hall, Kewaunee.
2: Good piece of opposite field hitting there by the left-handed Shuda. Lefty on lefty going the other way with an outer pitch.
1: Now Grant Selber. Strike on the inside corner from Wolechka.
2: Actually had Selber backing away from that pitch.
1: Struck out his first time. Keep an eye on Shuda. Wolechka looks at him once, twice. Now home inside, 1-1.
2: Shuda took a step back towards the base as Wolechka came home, so he does not have an accurate read, at least right now. Maybe he picks something up.
1: 1-1, runner goes. Pitch on the infield to third. Delane has it. He'll stay out of the double play. Fires it across to Harrell in time for the second out of the inning. But because they had him moving, couldn't cut down the lead runner. And now it's Evan Debrew, fly ball to right field, his first time. Great catch. That time by Van Ness. So it's up to the number 9 man in the bottom of inning number 5 for Marathon.
2: Nice play by Delane. Took a peek at second. Realized that the runner was on the move. Didn't have a play there. Just take the out.
1: First pitch. Fouled. First base side. Top of the order on deck. Ooh, that was off the lip and started rolling back. It got to about the running lane, but Harold Wolechka and Cole Morgan were all there, and the runner was pretty much still at home plate.
2: Handful of times in the semifinal.
1: Been beneficial
2: game.
1: Had it gone fair, because Kewaunee right. Had people there.
2: Yep.
1: Marathon did not.
2: Did not give up on the play. Handful of times in that semifinal game, there was a couple of balls both ways for a Kewaunee and Brilliant that rolled along the chalk.
1: 0-1. Tying run at second, two out. And pitch. On the infield, Bosdek, shortstop, has it. Off-balance throw to Harrell on time, on target. Marathon done in the fifth. No runs on the one-out base hit. Runner stranded. We're through 5 in Krivitz. Still 1-0. Kewaunee leads Marathon on the RBC Wealth Management Scoreboard.
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1: Blake Underwood to face Carlson, then Paulson and Delane. Top of the sixth, 1-0 Kewaunee. Paulson, RBI base hit that scored Van Ness back in the third. Little two-out flare to the opposite field. That's our difference. Kevin Nazi walking by. He's got a lot of little tidbits. He had a good preview of this sectional in the Kewaunee County News. And he said that they told him this Underwood, the pitcher, is a two-time wrestling state champion.
2: The name is familiar in regards to that sport.
1: First pitch, flared down the left side, should get foul and will by a lot, as it turns out. Off the bat of Alec Carlson, ground ball to third, his first time.
2: Both Underwood and Walechka in good shape pitch count-wise. That was the 64th pitch for Underwood, Walechka at 56.
1: Yeah, the innings aren't really a thing, right? It's the where you're at on the pitch count. Fouled off, two strikes, because, say, like Schimmick in the previous game, in the old days, of seven innings, he would have pitched the seventh, and Kewaunee was having trouble with him. But now, in the pitch count era, you got to go no matter how you feel.
2: Yeah, and Paulson would have closed that game out, too, is my guess.
1: 0-2. Upstairs, a ball and two strikes. Matt Delarue Plumbing and Heating for your plumbing, heating, cooling, and septic needs. Give Matt a call, 920-255-1543, Delarue Plumbing and Heating, LLC. 1-2. Carlson on the infield towards second base. Knocked down there. Oh, good play. And they'll get him by a half a step. Not going to get a whole lot better than that. Ian Shuda, second baseman, got to it with a little pop slide at the end. Not sure if he had it or not, but he certainly smothered it. Worst case scenario, leadoff retired. And back to the top of the order for Brett Paulson.
2: Good play. Carlson running out of the left-handed batter's box. Had a step coming out, and he made it extremely close. It's a bang-bang play at first.
1: Paulson, blue base hit down the left field line. First pitch, strike, nothing in one. That's the only hit for Kewaunee today. It drove in a run. It's the only hit off of Marathon pitching.
2: Paulson entered the afternoon at a 440 clip.
1: Stratford hitless in the semifinals, and Kewaunee has just one. Breaking ball, missed outside, 1-1 to the left-handed batter. Mumpy Ride, Sport Fishing Charters, LLC. 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
2: I think that's my new motto for every broadcast.
1: I think that's right.
2: It's an adventure.
1: According to the text, the booth lines. Squibbed off the plate, foul ball.
2: Yeah.
1: I guess I thought his plate must have been.
2: I think I got a piece of him.
1: Off the foot of Paulson. Count evens at two balls and two strikes now.
2: And that's regardless of game, every broadcast is an adventure.
1: We just hope most of the time, get the score right at the end, fill in the parts in between.
2: It's a rare time we have to convoy home.
1: Yeah, 2-2. Paulson skies it on the infield. Left side, third or short. Shortstop, true thirds. Behind third, makes the play, and there's two gone in the inning for Waylon Delane. Fly out, ground out on his ledger today. Who's running blocker? Are you Smokey or Bandit?
2: I have not decided yet. By the way, I do like one thing I will say about Underwood on the mound. I really like his demeanor. Gave a little grunt when that ball went up in the air. He just took a stroll, first base side of the mound. All the confidence in the world that that's going to be caught.
1: Delane has fly to center. First time. Looks at a strike. Nothing in one. Fly to center. Ground ball to shortstop. Two up, two down in the Kewaunee sixth.
2: He and Thurs work very similar. They have very similar builds. as well for Marathon. Theirs was the starter in the semifinal game.
1: 0-1 to left center, and that's down for a base hit. Two-out single for Waylon Delane. Second hit today for Kiwani. Breaking ball that he was able to wait back on, and now Diesel Bosdek, nothing for two. Roosters in Kiwani, great place to watch or listen to a game. Proud supporter of Kiwani Athletics. Stop into Roosters in Kiwani today.
2: Third hit here at Krivitz today for Delane. A couple in the first game.
1: Not much of a lead. Underwood's already picked off a runner. And the pitch, Bosdek on the ground to third. Handled there, took a big hop, but handled and across for the out by Evan Debrew. It wanted to bounce over his shoulder. He got the glove up to it. Kiwani done in the sixth. No runs on a hit. Runner left. Five and a half in the books in Krivitz. Kiwani won. Marathon nothing on the RBC. Wealth Management scoreboard.
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1: Bottom of the sixth, Jackson Walechka. Nick said pitch count was at 56 for Jackson through five innings. It's the top of the order. Kunkel, Underwood, and Wolfel for the Storm.
2: Walechka has the three strikeouts, but all three of those strikeouts came over the first two innings. He has not allowed a free pass. That is part of the reason why he is in such good shape in regards to pitch count.
1: Kunkel has been called out on strikes and a fly ball to Kilgore and left. 1-0 Kiwani, bottom six. Delane on the grass at third. First pitch. And there for a strike. Nothing in one. Breaking ball from Walechka.
2: Right side of the defense will now deal with the Sun. First, second, and in right field.
1: End pitch. Strike two called. Took a little bit off, did Walechka. Nothing in two now.
2: Got that outside corner. Was a little bit up in the zone, but right around the letters.
1: Left-hander ready, and here it is. Missed low and away. Tried to get him to chase. An enticing pitch. But Kunkel went chase.
2: Walechka wanted that when he snapped that ball as it was on its way back from Cole Morgan.
1: 1-2. Back, slowly hit on the infield. Bosdek fields off balance, throws late, infield single. Once Walechka didn't get it, it was going to be a problem, you figure, with a leadoff man, Kunkel, getting down the line in a hurry. Infield single. It's the third hit today for Marathon. Two of them for sure have been infield base hits.
2: Now, again, Bosdek had a little bit late start because I think he thought that Walechka was going to get that ball on the third base side.
1: Especially the left-hander falling off that way.
2: Yep. And I think Diesel had a little bit slow start.
1: Blake Underwood now maybe looking to advance the runner. And pitch. Missed inside for ball one. Nothing on the first pitch. And he shortened but pulled it back. You got to assume they're sending him along here. They're going to try and get him into scoring position.
2: Not much for stolen base numbers up and down this roster for Marathon.
1: And pitch. Shows bunt. Foul. 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Serving Kiwani, Door, Brown, and Manitowoc counties. It is Islandfeld Plumbing in Kiwani. Storm leading 1-0 in the sixth. And the pitch, 1-1. Bunts, Delane, third baseman, fair hand pickup, throws to first in time for the out. Runner into scoring position. Bosdek was over to cover third, just in case. So tying run at second with one out. seen a lot. I saw Rib Lake do this a lot today. Sacrifice, didn't matter where you're at in the order, they sacrificed their leadoff guy a couple of times. Had four RBI sack fly balls.
2: That was kind of the case in the first game here between Brilliant and Kiwani.
1: Drew Wolfel had a base hit his first time. Missed inside, ball one from Walechka.
2: Walechka has been so good at letting his defense play behind him, pitching to contact.
1: Delane backs away now with a runner at second base and in scoring position. Walechka will step off.
2: Kunkel, the leadoff hitter, just four steals on the season. Not that he would be taking third here.
1: Carries the tying run, pitch. A little too high. No, strike call. Excuse me, one and one at the letters.
2: Right
1: tall.
2: Yep.
1: Center fielder.
2: A little bit rangy. Stretched out.
1: 1-1. Lifted. Behind second. Going to be a problem. Bozdek out. Might be able to double off the runner. Throw back. Not in time. Oh, great play by Diesel Bozdek, ranging into shallow right center field from shortstop. And he tries to go back to the infield and... Who was there? Was that Paulson, the center fielder that was covering the bag? Anyway, it's safe and out on the play. Two gone, and now true thirds.
2: I don't blame the runner because it...
1: You're trying to tie, right?
2: It is strange that the shortstop is in that position and has that kind of range making the backhand catch. If it's not a backhand catch, they do double off the runner.
1: Thirds takes low and away, ball one. Runner at second, two out. A great play by Diesel Bozdek.
2: Only thing that saved the runner is that Diesel had to rewrite the ship, get himself turned around to make that throw to second.
1: The 1-0. And pitch. Swing and miss. Out in front of the changeup. He has flied to left and center field. Kilgore and Paulson have made the plays. Right now, Bozdek pretty much right behind second base for the left-handed batting thirds. Left side of that infield is wide open. Shuffling back a bit now. Ball through the right side. Base hit. Could get it tied. Van Ness has it. He'll come firing home. Going to be a play. He's safe. And we're tied at one. Boy, that's a close play at home plate. But a two-out single by True Thurs. Micah Van Ness come up firing a strike to Cole Morgan, who applies the tag, but just wait. I think it's the right call. We're tied at one.
2: Just in under the sweeping tag of Cole Morgan. It is the right call. Bang, bang at the dish. Outstanding throw, though, from right field by Van Ness.
1: Now, Blake McCain, as Thurs took second base. We're tied in the sixth. Pitch is a strike. Nothing in one. Tammy almost kept it on the infield with the diving attempt. That would have saved the run as well.
2: That ball slowed up so much going to the outfield grass. I didn't think Vanessa had a chance. That's how good the throw was.
1: Ground ball to first at Dean Harrell. Going to have to win a foot race there with McCain. He does for the out, but RBI, two out single by True Thurs. Gets this one tied. A run on two hits in the sixth for the Red Raiders. No errors, runner stranded. True Thurs gets Quillen Kunkel home by no more than a half a step, beating the throw from right fielder Micah Van Ness. We'll go to the seventh, tied at one. Kiwani and Marathon on the RBC Wealth Management scoreboard.
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1: Two-out single from True Thurs has this one tied. That's Kiwani's run as well. Two-out single by Brett Paulson back in the third. So we're to the seventh. Tied at one in Krivitz. Dane Harrell to lead it off. Then Kilgore and Temme in the inning against Blake Underwood. Good pitching for Marathon today. Great pitching.
2: Underwood at 75 now. Will let's go up to 71.
1: First pitch, breaking ball strike to Harrell. Yeah, you thought after when Bozdek made that great play and took the bloop hit away from Marathon that maybe Kiwani would wiggle out of the inning. They couldn't. Low and away, ball and a strike on Harrell. So Kiwani would love a run here in the top half as they go to the before they go to the bottom of the seventh. Pitch. Harrell, big chopper on the infield. Cut off by the third baseman, DeBru. He'll throw and get Harrell by less than a step. Evan DeBru has had a good game for the most part. Maybe threw one away early, but been pretty clean here late. One out for Connor Kilgore. Temme on deck. Okay. The Copper Top in Stangleville, featuring a Friday fish fry. Enjoy perch, walleye, and cod. Sundays, fill up with a two-piece or four-piece roasted chicken dinner. Open Wednesday through Sunday. Good luck, Storm, from the Copper Top in Stangleville. Popped up, first base side to have a look over by the fence and runs out of room and ran into the fence. That matter for the first baseman, Krauser, appears all right, and a new chance here for Connor Kilgore.
2: Krauser never had his steps measured as he got into the grass and fall territory. Kind of legs slipped out underneath him. Looked like he was stumbling as he tried to track that foul ball.
1: He was going to go for it and try and make the catch for his team.
2: He ran into the fence with pretty good momentum.
1: Wind blowing in from right field for Kilgore. Pitch. Swinging strike. Nothing in two. Good fastball there from Underwood.
2: Ramped it up, threw it past Kilgore. Good challenge there by Underwood.
1: Shakes off a sign now, ready for the 0-2, and here it is. Breaking ball too high, a ball, two strikes on Kilgore. Nothing for two, strikeout, ground out. Left side of the infield's been very busy today. DeBru with third, and Thurs the shortstop. 1-2. Swing. Dropped. Picked up here. Throw down to first. In time for the out. Kilgore retired. Strikeout. 2-3 for the putout. Here's Blake Temme. Lighthouse title, Kiwani. Good luck, Storm, from Teresa Bordolini at Lighthouse Title, Ellis Street, Kiwani. 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Temme struck out, fly out. Looked at a strike, nothing in one. It's looking like, Nick, as there's two outs here in the seventh. Ground ball, gonna be a tough play, Thurs. Oh, big play in the backhand. Throws late and then gets thrown away over by the screen. But Temme was running through and no chance to get any further. Tough luck there if you can see that coming and take off as Krauser has to go pick it up at the fence, but he's trying to make sure he gets there through first base.
2: Good stop by Thurs, deep in the hole at short with the backhand, and then he just tries to spike it into the ground. We see that every once in a while, especially when it's maybe played on a little bit of an artificial turf. He tried to just keep it low into the grass and try to give his first baseman a chance to scoop it out.
1: Marathon wants to talk about it on the infield. Tish Mills Farm Center says, good luck, Kiwani. Talk to Chris and Matt Conley about baseball, feed, seed, fertilizer, plus grain drying and grain storage, making and selling feeds for farm animals, bird seed, and pet foods. It's the Tish Mills Farm Center. Potential go-ahead run on base, but there are two outs in the seventh. I was going to say before Kiwani had a two-out base runner, trending for Kiwani. If they're going to win this, they're going to have to hope for extra innings.
2: Good news is,
1: but it ain't over yet.
2: Nope, not by any means. We learned that in the semifinal game. Good news is, Walechka in good shape, 71 pitches.
1: Van Est has reached on an error twice, threw over to first, runner back in time. There is a lot of room over there if a ball gets away. But he also, Underwood, has picked off a runner earlier. Pitch misses outside for ball one.
2: Kiwani did not have a stolen base in that game against Brilliant.
1: Doesn't appear Temme is going to go here. Not a very big lead. Marathon holds runners well. He's set on the mound and pitch. Ball on the infield to shortstop. Thurs has it, winds it up, throws it away and off the base. And an error on Marathon. Opens the door just a little bit more for Kiwani here in the top of inning number seven. First and second, two out, back-to-back errors on the shortstop, True Thurs. And now Kelvin Kolmorgan with two on and two out. Now a base hit to the outfield, and Coach Spranger will have to decide what he wants
3: now
1: to do.
3: The catcher, number five, Kelvin
1: with
3: Temme. Kolmorgan.
2: Again, he's confident in the bottom third of his order, the lower placed hitting guys. Beck referenced it earlier today in our interview on WDOR. But there's only so many chances you get if you get that opportunity, especially here in the seventh.
1: Two on, two out, couple of Marathon errors. And pitch. Low, good block and stop by Schneider.
2: Excellent job by Schneider. Dropped everything. Glove, knees went to the ground. Nowhere for that ball to sneak through.
1: Temme and Van ask the base runners. Underwood ready. Kolmorgan. Low and away. Two balls, no strikes. Breaking ball. And it was, you know, back to that play in which Van Ness on the second error score reaches. Krauser did a good job getting off the base and going to get that baseball and not make it worse. Like, not try to hold the base and stretch and not get there. Here's the 2-0. Probably taking all the way. He does. Strike 2-1.
2: Marathon has to be careful pitching the outer half here to Kolmorgan, because when you look out in right field, Kunkel shifted way around into the right center gap. That line is wide open there should Kolmorgan go that way.
1: 2-1. Looked at a strike, 2-2. Off-speed pitch and couldn't pull the trigger. Nope. One good, one left though.
2: 2-1 was probably looking for something with some velocity on it.
1: Looking to put it in play, give it a shot. 2-2 from Underwood. On the infield, back to the pitcher. Underwood has it. He'll run it over to first, almost all the way there. Get it to Krauser. That's the out. That's the inning. Kiwani leaves two stranded in their half of the seventh. No runs, no hits, two errors. Both runners stranded. Chance for Marathon to walk it off. 6-7-8 in the bottom of the seventh. 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Well, we're going to find out here, Nick, but it's very important to get the leadoff guy, and that'll be Owen Krauser, the first baseman, who's reached on an error and grounded out. So Marathon got the game tied in the sixth. Infield leadoff single by Quillen Kunkel. Sacrificed to second. Bosdek made a great play on a pop-up to shallow center for the second out, but then True Thurs got one past a diving Blake Temme. Micah Van Ness almost threw him out at the plate, but he was safe, so we're tied at one to the bottom of inning number seven.
2: 6-7-8 for Marathon. Krauser, a 300 hitter, will get things started. And then it is Shuda, who on the season hit 295, followed by Sabler, if they stick with their lineup that they started with, and Sabler on the year hit 326.
1: Owen Krauser, first baseman to lead it off. Kiwani desperate to get it to the eighth.
3: Number 21, Owen Krauser.
2: Oh, fan base is reaching for the antacid.
1: First pitch, Wilechka. In there, fastball strike, nothing and one.
2: exactly the type of games that we expected this afternoon here in Krivitz.
1: Now the 0-1 outside. Marathon had one hit in the first four innings, a one-out single in the fifth, and a pair of base hits, although one of them was an infield single in the sixth.
2: Marathon had just one run up until the seventh in that win over Stratford.
1: Breaking ball lifted in the air to left, but in front of it and foul down the line. One ball and two strikes. Owen Krauser and... Now, Kiwani has just two hits today.
2: Yeah, again,
1: they haven't had much traffic either. In fact, they've only stranded four, and that's all in the last three innings.
2: Had seven hits in that first game against Brilliant, but four of which came in the seventh-inning rally.
1: Four-run seventh-inning rally to come back and beat Brilliant 5-4. Kiwani in another masher here in the sectional final, a one-all game in the seventh. 1-2 from Waleczka, rides up and away. Two balls in, two strikes. Get to both sides like thinking like, okay, where you at pitch count wise? Who would be next if you have to make a change? 2-2. Lifted into the air, center for Paulson. In his tracks, now fading a couple of steps to his right to make the catch on the fly ball out. And here's Ian Shuda. Second baseman for Marathon with a base hit in two trips.
2: There's that first hitter you referenced, Chad. Retired on an easy, lazy fly ball.
1: Forget runs. Hits have been at a premium.
2: Yes, they have. Like I said, if it wasn't for three runs in the seventh.
1: First pitch, strike, nothing in one on left-handed batting Shuda. Delaying on the grass at third, protecting against the possible bunt attempt. Fouled off towards us. A lot of spin on that baseball. Nothing in two. A lot of lefties in this marathon lineup. Perhaps part of the reason they go with Waleczka, who's pitched a great game.
2: Right.
1: Both pitchers have.
2: Yes. 100%. Thrown to a lot of contact. We've seen a lot of defense.
1: 0-2. Skied, third base side. Going to get out of play. We'll do it again at two strikes and nothing. Leadoff man retired. Tied at one, last of inning number seven. Marathon trying to walk it off.
2: Waleczka has not recorded a strikeout since the sixth, the final out of that, or of the second inning, excuse me.
1: Got the first two to start the game.
2: Mm-hmm.
1: And just got one here. Strike three called. Paints the outside corners. Suda gone on strikes. And now Grant Selber, left fielder, struck out, grounded out today. Bases empty, two outs for the Red Raiders.
3: Now batting the left fielder, number 15, Grant.
2: Kiwani going to go 9-1-2 if they get to the eighth.
1: Eighth spot in the marathon lineup. Waleczka deals. Fouled out of play, right side for strike one. Brewers and Athletics later on tonight. Long day of high school baseball on the radio. Rib Lake beat Gibraltar, Washington Island 7-4. Kiwani 5-4 over Brilliant. Now Kiwani tied with Marathon. Ball to right, and a base hit. Two outs, single for Selber over the head of Temme, the second baseman, and brings up Evan DeBrew.
2: Driving that ball the other way. Good piece of hitting.
3: Now
1: fourth hit for the Red Raiders. Nine-man, DeBrew, fly to right, grounded to shortstop.
2: And that hit there at least will spin it to the top, at least in the eighth for Marathon, if not sooner.
1: Well, let's get trying to get through the seventh. Pitch. A touch low for ball one. I think you want to deal with Kunkel, who's on deck, not till next inning.
2: Cole Morgan reaching for that pitch as it comes to the plate. It was off speed.
1: Left-hander ready. And pitch. Up and away. Two balls and no strikes. No indications at all from Selber that he might be trying to swipe a base. Waleczka, 2-0. That's high for ball three. Well, got the first two, got the base hit by Selber. 3-0 on DeBrew, likely taking all the way. Waleczka. In there for the strike, 3-1.
2: Belt tie.
1: Now anything's possible. Yep. Could be swinging here. Might want to just take another one. You're the nine man. Leave it up to Kunkel. Here's the pitch. Line. Oh, diving play. No, out of the glove of Timmy. He had it. Going to be safe all around. It was going to be a snow cone. And as he hit the ground, it kicks out of the glove. And first and second with two out. Kiwani wants time. Think they're going to make a change.
2: They are. Following Spranger out of the dugout.
1: Kiwani is that close to getting to the eighth. It was a solid contact by DeBrew to a diving play by the second baseman, Blake Temme. And it's going to be a snow cone, and it kicks out late. It's got to be a base hit. Two on, two out. And Kiwani going to make a change. Waylon Delane going to come on from third base.
2: Great job by Jackson Walechka. Got a big handshake from his head coach, Dan Springer, rightfully so. Dugout empties out to greet him as he approaches. Just a real gutty performance by Jackson Walechka.
1: 6 2/3. But they started to get on him late. Two hits in the sixth. Now two in the seventh. And Kiwani makes a change with Waylon Delane coming on in relief.
2: Delane did appear in the semifinal game. Gave up two runs on two hits in an inning, walked a batter.
1: Colin Stevens coming on as a pinch runner for Salber. That's the winning run at second base for Salber. I brought a freshman in.
2: Have the line for Walechka. He goes 6 2/3. One run right now. The two runners aboard belong to him. The key one being the runner at second. Five hits, three strikeouts, no walks. Did not walk a hitter. Again, just an outstanding performance by Jackson Walechka. Oh. Four strikeouts for Jackson, excuse me.
1: So it's up to Waylon Delane, starter for most of the year, but a reliever today. Finished off the win against Brilliant, and now going to try and get Kiwani to the eighth. Great effort by Temme to almost come up with that. And Stevens carries the winning run for Marathon.
2: It's the only runner that matters right now for either side.
1: Top of the order, Quillen Kunkel.
3: On the right fielder, number two, Quillen Kunkel.
1: Kunkel, base hit, run scored his last time. Delane, ready. First pitch. Lifted into the air to right. Caring, still going. This is a problem. And it's over the head of Van Ness. And Marathon will walk it off. Drill to deep right by Quillen Kunkel. And Marathon gets a 2-1 walk-off win over Kiwani. He jumped on the first pitch and drilled that over the head of Van Ness. And Marathon is headed to state. Great game. They win it 2-1 final today. Marathon over Kiwani on WDUR.
2: Kunkel not waiting around. Just rockets that ball to right field, and Vanessa did everything in his power, started to drift, and then he realized that he was in trouble and turned tail and reached up, and ball was just out of his reach. Again, the hardest hit ball he's probably seen here in this sectional final, and it's going to be the final ball that Kiwani sees hit this season.
1: Storm going to end 28-1, and it is that close to getting to state or not getting to state. A great place. You got bases empty, two out. Salber, base hit. DeBrew, nine man, base hit. Almost caught by Temme in the glove. And as he crashes, it tumbles out. So you're that close to getting out of it. You're that close to winning maybe 1-0 when Van Ness throws the home, right? But Marathon, by a couple of inches today, twice, they're able to knock out Kiwani. Storm survived against Brilliant, could not do it against the Red Raiders.
2: No, again, and we understood the task at hand. Again, I know Kiwani was number one in Division III, and if you believe index and power rankings and all that, they were second in the state. But again, Marathon, Stratford, and Brilliant, I mean, that is a murderer's row of a sectional with Kiwani included in that. It's just an outstanding sectional and outstanding baseball today. Nothing for Kiwani to hang their heads about. Just Marathon, just a little bit more down the stretch.
1: A run on three hits in the seventh. End up with seven hits total to beat Kiwani 2-1. Storm just two hits in this sectional final. So we, you know, talked with Dan Springer. I remember doing an interview early in basketball as far as getting back to state. Well, that's the goal and that's the hope. Nothing's automatic. You know, there was nail biters all the way down the stretch a season ago, both games at sectionals, and that's the case today, and this one does not go their way late. But Marathon certainly deserves it with the pitching they got today. First from Thurs against Stratford, and then this one from Underwood to knock out Kiwani. You got to, I mean, you tip your hat to the Marathon Carolina pitching staff.
2: I mean, Underwood pitched around four errors this afternoon and did an outstanding job. Just a great job getting couple of really solid outings, and that's what it was going to take to get through here and take nothing away from Jackson Wilechka and what he did in this sectional final. Wilechka gave Kiwani an outstanding chance to advance to state.
1: Bases empty, two out, 8-9 in the order, and base hit, pitching change, base hit, and Marathon, a winner over Kiwani as the Storm have to come out and get their runner-up sectional medals. Not what they wanted. We talked in the office last week, Nick, saying, you know, they won regional. That justifies their season. Getting to state is going to be difficult, no matter who you are. And I still say it's a hell of a season for Kiwani.
2: Absolutely.
1: I know they didn't get to state, but so be it.
2: It stings right now, but I've said it in the past. Again, the thing that Kiwani's going to remember, they'll remember last year. Again, it was a trip to state, but only a select few get that ride. They're going to remember all kinds of good memories with this group. The seniors will, and they'll remember that rally in the sectional semifinal. And the sting will eventually go away, and the memories and the camaraderie will stay. And that is what you hope to gain, regardless if it's baseball, basketball, softball, football, whatever sport you play in high school. That is really what you're hoping to gain, to learn something, and to take away something, friendships, memories, and that's what Kiwani is obviously going to get.
1: Two runs, seven hits for Marathon. Run on, two hits for Kiwani. 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
1: Disappointing end of the season for Kiwani. They rallied and survived against Brilliant earlier today, 5-4, but come up short here. Offense held in check by Blake Underwood. Right-hander was tough on Kiwani. They had just two hits today. They hardly had any base runners except for four Marathon errors. And if they don't get him at an error in the third, Kiwani wouldn't have scored either today.
2: And minus that seventh inning against Brilliant where they had four of their seven hits in the semifinal win again. It was a quiet day at the plate. But again, I think that's more to the pitching that Kiwani faced in Underwood for Marathon, Shimmick for Brilliant. They finally got into the Lions bullpen, and that's when they did some damage. But again, the starting pitching that Kiwani faced, maybe some of the best that they have seen this season.
1: Postseason run for the Red Raiders and the Regionals beat St. Mary Catholic. Then in the second round, they, I don't want to say you caught a break, but they played a 10 seed in Auburndale who knocked out Wittenberg Burnhamwood, I think a team that Kiwani played in the sectional final last year, is that right? So one of these teams that was seated in front of them was gone. Took advantage of that, beat Auburndale in the regional finals. Beat Stratford, an upset, if you will, according to the seeds and the rankings, but they had split their regular season meetings earlier today. 4-0 winners, and now beat Kewaunee 2-1 with a walk-off hit in the seventh inning.
2: A marathon is no joke. Again, they have won 18 of their last 19 games, and Chad, their lone loss in that stretch was to a team you saw earlier this morning in Rib Lake, who is going to a sectional final in Division 4. So again, very, very solid season that's going to continue for the Marathon baseball squad. Congratulations to them. I got to see most of that first game in this one. Just really an outstanding group. You can see that they're close-knit, much like we talk about Kewaunee. And again, nothing for the Storm to hang their heads about leaving Crivitz on this Tuesday evening.
1: Certainly they will be disappointed with the end result, but it was a great run and they forged a lot of memories. Just checking on that one for Columbus Catholic, leading Rib Lake 14-5. The Redmen used a lot of their pitching against Gibraltar to get through that semifinal game earlier. Thanks to all our great sponsors, a bunch of them supporting Gibraltar, Washington Island earlier. Hold those on WDOR. We heard these this game. Roosters in Kewaunee, Mumpy Ride Sport Fishing Charters LLC, Shartner Implement, Matt Delabru Plumbing and Heating, by Uptown Tavern Kewaunee, the Bank of Luxembourg, Heinz Hillcrest Dairy, Bosdeck Building and Remodeling, Tish Mills Farm Center, Waterfront Bar and Grill, Lighthouse Title Kewaunee, Islandfeld Plumbing, and the Coppertop in Stangleville. Also, the Aging and Disability Resource Center of the Lakeshore, serving Kewaunee and Manitowoc County residents ages 18 and older. 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Really, just the two scoring chances. One that the Storm cashed in on, Micah Van Ass on a leadoff air in the third, eventually got to third and scored on a bloop base hit by Brett Paulson, 1-0 Kewaunee. We stayed that way till the sixth when Marathon got it tied by just a sliver. Truthers, a base hit that avoids a diving Blake Temme. Micah Van Ness coming up with the ball in shallow right through a seed to Cole Morgan, but the runner Kunkel beat him by a fraction. He was called safe, and we both thought that was the right call, so tied at one. In the top of the seventh, Kewaunee had two on after two were out after a couple of errors. Couldn't get him in, couldn't take advantage of that opportunity. Bottom of the seventh, first two, Walechka got them both. Fly ball to center, caught looking at strikes. But then Salber with a base hit. Evan Debru into the glove of Temme as he's diving at it. Snow cones it, but lands on the ground. It tumbles out of the glove. They're that close to getting out of that situation. And then after the pitching change, the first pitch from Waylon Delane, Quillen Kunkel drills one to deep right field over the head of Van Ness. And that was that for this game.
2: Quillen Kunkel will never have to buy a meal again in Marathon, or he shouldn't have to after the walk-off to send his team to state. But again, something what I talked with Chad Schimmick, the brilliant head coach, about prior to the semifinal game, Chad, is how things have to go right. It's a game of inches, and you just mentioned in the recap two plays. The play at the plate, which was the right call, on the sweep tag by Morgan, the runner just had gotten in. From our vantage point, it seemed apparent. No complaining from anyone on the Kewaunee side. And then on the line drive, that just would not stay in the glove for Temme, that was jarred loose when he went to the ground. I mean, it is a fraction of inches that kept Kewaunee, or at least didn't send the game to extra innings, put it that way.
1: Yeah, and 2-1 final here today. When you're good, that's what Kewaunee's been in all the sports right now, you face heartbreak. We think of that football game against Darlington. Think of that girls basketball game this year against St. Mary Catholic. You think about this one here today, state championship, or just getting to state that, so that this one here today, when you're playing in high-stakes games, when you don't win them, man, it really stinks. You'll get over it eventually, and you remember the great year you had, but that's why we love and hate sports all at the same time.
2: Absolutely. And Kewaunee, again, it's a murderer's row.
1: And Brilliant was saying the same thing earlier.
2: Yeah, 100%. Again, that's heartbreak there, too, as well. But you want good competition. You want good games. And again, once the sting wears off, you'll remember all the good times. It's going to take a little while. Don't get me wrong, for Kewaunee, because they thought and probably still think that they have a team that should be back at state, and it's just not going to work out that way because of baseball being baseball. That's what it is. Four runs in the bottom of the seventh to send them on to this game. I mean, they could have easily been back home by now instead of playing in this game, but they did. Jackson Walechka played and pitched extremely well. Just two plays, really, kind of turned the toe. And it's no one's fault on those two plays. Again, it's just a bang-bang play at the plate and a ball that wouldn't stay in the mitt. Is what it is. You hate to say it that way.
1: I stopped for a soda and a bathroom break, and it was 4-1, so I started going down the road. Pulled over in Beaver, probably about 10, 12 minutes down the road. The rally's happening, and all of a sudden, blam, the blast by Harrell, and you figure you got to get back here for a sectional final. So some good stuff today for Kewaunee. Not what they wanted, but last thing I'll say, Marathon pitching allowed one run all day today.
2: They allowed what? How many hits? Two hits total?
1: One run on game. Two hits in 14 innings.
2: That was it.
1: In sectionals.
2: That is exactly what you need when it gets to this level. Pitching. Kewaunee felt they had it. They do. Just was a play or two more that Marathon made. It really does boil down to that.
1: Pre-game show brought to you by Jordan Chevrolet Kewaunee. Post-game recap, Studmeyer Chiropractic Wellness, and by Door County Medical Center. Thanks to all our sponsors, Sportcaster Club, and the community sponsorships from Gibraltar, Washington Island, and Kewaunee today. And that does it for our spring coverage of sports, baseball, and softball. Good run for area teams in the tournament. Didn't get a trip to state this year. That's the way it goes. Maybe a Legion game or two in the this summer, and then we'll get to County League Championships and then football soon enough, Nick.
2: Yeah, I mean, an outstanding season. Yep, we're not PA. Yeah. I see why you didn't talk back to that gentleman. I forgot what I was going to say.
1: You were going to speed up. I thought it was a
2: free trying to figure out. I've been here long enough where I was not in trouble with the authorities.
1: I thought maybe you parked illegally.
2: I did not. But no, again, outstanding season. We saw some really good games. And look forward to another fine season. It's a success. Neither of us got punched, or neither of us punched one another. So.
1: The bad news is it's back to office work for the rest of the week.
2: That's all right. I'm going to need a break after today, to be honest.
1: Do it for today. Marathon walks off Kewaunee 2-1 in the sectional final. Red Raiders go to state. Kewaunee finishes 28-1. For Nick Olson, Chad Michaels, thanks for listening all season long. All high school broadcast season long through football, basketball, baseball, and softball on 93.9 FM. 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Good night from Krivitz.
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1: From ABC News, I'm Dave Packer. The U.S. retaliating against Iran for the downing of an American helicopter near the Strait of Hormuz, calling the strike self-defense.
2: ABC News Chief Washington Correspondent Jonathan Carl was on the phone with President Trump just as CENTCOM announced these retaliatory attacks against Iran. The president told Carl he thinks it's, quote, very important to respond, and called the U.S. retaliatory strikes, quote, very strong and very powerful. U.S. forces Tuesday night launched what CENTCOM called self-defense strikes in response to Iran's attack on a U.S. Army Apache helicopter. Karen Travers, ABC News, Washington.
1: Several states holding primary elections today, including the closely watched race in Maine.
3: That is going to decide who will face off with incumbent Republican Senator Susan Collins in one of the most watched races this cycle. The race comes as Democratic candidate Graham Platner faces renewed questions after the New York Times reported several former girlfriends described what they called unsettling behavior. Platner has strongly denied any violence.
1: ABC News political director Avery Harper. A 59-year-old veteran airline pilot arrested, accused of flying hundreds of flights with thousands of passengers, all without a proper license. Authorities in Canada have arrested Jeffrey Wall for deceiving the flying public and his bosses at Air Canada. ABC's Aaron Katursky says Wall
4: flew 900 flights, both internationally and domestic, for Air Canada, Canada's national carrier, serving tens of thousands of passengers. Air Canada says maybe there wasn't any real safety concern here, but according to the police, this kind of credentialing has to matter.
1: Jury is deciding sentencing for a Texas teenager convicted in the stabbing of a rival high school athlete during a track meet. Earlier today, a jury found 19-year-old Carmelo Anthony guilty in the murder of 17-year-old Austin Metcalf, an athlete from a rival team. You're listening to ABC News.
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1: Is recalling one of its most recognizable vehicles. ABC's Mike Dubusky has more.
11: Jeep is issuing a recall for 1.3 million Wranglers and Gladiators over concerns the wiring around the steering column could overheat and spark a fire. Parent company Stellantis says the issue has been tied to 72 fires so far and is urging owners to park their cars outside and away from structures.
1: Stellantis says affected customers will be notified by mail when they can schedule service for their vehicles. A couple in Mammoth, California, are recovering with their dogs after a bear attack in the popular mountain community.
12: Mammoth police say they got a call at around 6 in the morning on Monday of a bear attack. When they arrived on scene, they found a man and woman badly hurt along with their dogs. They learned a woman heard her dogs barking and saw a black bear fighting one of her dogs outside their home. As she tried to stop the bear and dog fight, the bear turned on her, biting and clawing her. The man came outside with a hatchet and used a blunt end of it to strike the bear, critically injuring it and stopping the attack. The couple has significant injuries, and the bear was found badly injured and was euthanized. Alex Stone, ABC News.
1: Just in time for beach season, the FDA has approved a new sunscreen ingredient for the U.S. market. The FDA says Bimotrizinol meets agency standards for sub-protection with minimal skin irritation. It's the first new sunscreen to be approved in 25 years. Dave Packer, ABC News.
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0: 5 after 6, 70 degrees in Sturgeon Bay, 69 degrees in Fish Creek, 76 in Green Bay. Here's a look at your weather. Tonight, mostly cloudy, patchy fog, then areas of fog after midnight. Lows in the mid-50s. Tomorrow, Wednesday, mostly cloudy, areas of fog in the morning. Chance of showers and thunderstorms in the afternoon. 40% chance of rain, highs in the lower 80s, falling in the mid-70s in the afternoon. Wednesday night. Tomorrow night, showers and a chance of thunderstorms, then a chance of thunderstorms and showers after midnight, 80% chance of rain, lows in the upper 50s. Thursday, mostly sunny, then becoming mostly cloudy, showers likely, chance of thunderstorms in the afternoon, 60% chance of rain, highs in the mid 80s, falling in the lower 70s in the afternoon. 70 degrees in Sturgeon Bay, 69 in Fish Creek, 64 on Washington Island, 70 in Egg Harbor. 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
5: 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They're hexagonal-looking discs that are iridescent, and they spin in the wind, and in the center of them is like an animated hummingbird or butterfly, a different feature, and it's just really kind of a fun item to put under a tree or on a stake. We also have a variety of what we call bouncies, and they're birds, and they're bugs, and one's a tin man, and some of them are solar. There's also a variety of flapping birds to hang on hooks or near trees. We also have flapping bird stakes. And then one of our favorites that we sold out of early last year, what we've stocked a lot more patterns and colors of, are these wooden bobbing head bird chimes. So when the wind blows a certain way, it not only makes like a bamboo chime sound, but the bird actually looks like it's moving.
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1: I'm Dave Packer. A new escalation in the Middle East late today. The United States launching retaliatory strikes against Iran after the downing of a U.S. helicopter near the Strait of Hormuz, hit by an Iranian drone near the coast of Oman. President Trump speaking on the phone with ABC's Jonathan Curl.
2: The president made it clear to me that these U.S. strikes on Iran are specifically in response to Iran's downing of that Apache helicopter. He brought up the peace deal that he is trying to negotiate with the Iranians. It seemed clear to me that even as he was ordering U.S. attacks on Iran, he still believes he can get a peace deal with the Iranians.
1: And we've learned more about the rescue of those two U.S. crew members on that helicopter that was downed. The first of its kind rescue at sea.
3: The two pilots were then able to board this boat drone, which then took them off to another location in the water, where they were then plucked and hoisted up by a helicopter that took them to a safer location.
1: A public interest law firm in Washington is filing a lawsuit against President Trump's UFC match on the White House lawn.
4: The lawsuit argues that actually this event, because it's being organized by a private entity, and it's really more about the president's birthday, they allege, than the country's anniversary, shouldn't be able to bypass those normal channels. They've asked a judge in Washington, D.C. to issue a temporary restraining order as early as this week to block this from taking effect.
1: ABC's Peter Haralambos. A Texas track star teen has been found guilty of murdering a rival track athlete from a neighboring school. They got into an altercation at a meet and ended with one stabbed, dying from his wounds. Now 19-year-old Carmelo Anthony is waiting to hear how long he'll have to serve for Austin Metcalf's death. And the California governor primary, ABC News now projecting Steve Hilton will be the second candidate to advance to the general election, where he'll face Javier Becerra. You're listening to ABC News.
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1: Authorities in Canada have arrested Jeffrey Wall for deceiving his bosses at Air Canada by transporting people without the proper credentials. ABC Chief Investigative Correspondent Aaron Katursky.
9: Police in Ontario said that Jeffrey Wall, this is a longtime pilot for Air Canada, had been a captain. He had been there for 27 years, but for the last 17 years, without having the proper pilot's license to be a captain.
1: 4 days before the World Cup kicks off in Los Angeles, a deal has been reached keeping concession workers on the job.
10: We reached a tentative agreement at SoFi Stadium.
11: Declaring victory, around 2,000 concession workers, servers, bartenders, and dishwashers have a deal with their third-party employer keeping them on the job during the World Cup and for the next almost 2 years at SoFi Stadium. Kurt Peterson is with Unite Here, Local 11.
10: Most workers will earn more than $40 an hour, and many will earn substantially more.
11: He says workers are also keeping the right to strike if ICE or the Department of Homeland Security do immigration enforcement at SoFi.